0: there 1 of 3 in the first half with just 31 seconds left in the first quarter. But to each their own, Haines City trying to maybe get an advantage. Here comes the extra point. The kick is up, almost blocked, but it's through the upright. Yeah, no, it's no good from our advantage. No good. Kevin Rallis misses the extra point. You burn a timeout. You miss the extra point. Now I understand a little bit more as to why they took that timeout. They were really hoping to go for two, and the extra point no good by Morales. And Haines City still trails 7-6 here with 31 seconds and some change left in the opening quarter of play.
1: That was a nice break for the Indian Rocks Christian defense to come out like that, set up formation, don't allow them to go for that two-point conversion. Then, of course, they missed the extra point. I think it went wide right.
0: It sure did. It did. And, again, we're right here at the 50-yard line. WHNZ, Chris Mathis, Mike Barbaro on the call, streaming globally, worldwide on the free iHeartRadio app. Griff, you guys have joined us here on a Friday evening. Who doesn't love high school football? Who doesn't love seeing these guys go out here and test all of their hard work and see what all they've accomplished throughout the summer to then see it translate on a Friday night? And now we've got our kick return situation. Once again, we're going to look at Mortalite back deep to return, as well as Miles. And here comes the kickoff. Another offensive possession once again for Indian Rocks, and they're trying to establish the ground game. If they can get back to that ground game a little bit more, you chew up the clock. I love what they did on the ground game the first drive of the football game. Here's the kick.
2: Kick heads to...
0: Ball is going to be caught at the 12-yard line.
2: He heads straight up the field.
0: He's going to be running uphill to the 26, make it the 28-yard line. And that sets up a first and 10 situation now for the Eagles of Indian Rocks.
1: There was a little hesitation there when Miles caught the ball. I don't know if he was going to dump it off to Mortalite or not. It looked like maybe there was a play somehow developing that way, but didn't go to completion.
0: Yeah, Max Miles, I think they were so confident in what they saw with the initial kickoff return at the start of the football game, where they could kind of weave and maneuver their way through just with great ball carrier vision. I think they were hoping for the same there, maybe to pick up an extra block or two in that situation. Nonetheless, you're looking at first and 10 from your own 28-yard line if you're the Eagles of Indian Rocks, up 7-0.
2: Five, the quarterback in shotgun position.
0: Lucas Stamberg takes a snap, looking right, throw it downfield. It's caught at the 42-yard line. First down and then some more. To the 38-yard line, and there is a flag down at the 30, so this one will more than likely be coming back. Kevlar a little upset there at the call. Tells me more than likely it's holding.
1: Wow, what a throw, what a catch. All coming back, though.
0: All coming back. Here's the head ref making the call. It is an illegal man downfield.
1: Man, you hate to see that, a penalty like that called.
0: Beautiful ball there thrown by Lucas Strandberg, the senior quarterback for the Eagles. Right down the far sideline, hauled in. Unfortunately, it doesn't count. It does not count. Ball is now spotted a little further back. First and 15 from their own 23-yard line. Clock will tick down here, and that'll more than likely be it for the first quarter of play. Down to 7 seconds on the scoreboard here at Indian Rocks Christian School. And the Eagles will watch the scoreboard. End of quarter number one. Eagles hold on to a 7-6 lead here over Haines City. And look, plays for both sides, right, Mike? You got some positive plays for both sides. Ultimately, it feels like Indian Rocks is starting to open up the playbook a little bit more offensively. They took their first shot down the field on the far sideline. Beautiful ball thrown there by your senior quarterback, Strandberg. Hauled in, too, for a first down. Would have been down to the 37-yard line for Haines City. But ultimately, doesn't stand. You get set for quarter number two here at WHNZ. As, again, we've got our game of the week. We're so excited to have you guys aboard once more just after 8 o'clock. We do want to thank our sponsors throughout tonight's broadcast, and of course, do got to fire off a legal ID who makes this possible.
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0: 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This is 1250 WHNZ, guaranteed human. We flip fields now at the start of the second quarter. Indians trying to piece together an offensive drive in which they can tack on a couple of points here to get the second quarter play underway.
1: Indian Rocks traveling.

0: from our left to our right. Start of the second quarter. Temperatures have cooled just a little bit, although I'm sure it's always hotter on that beautiful turf field down there.
1: Let's see what Strandberg and this offense will do. Again, a play in which they had a gorgeous throw down the far sideline. Would have been a gain of at least 19 yards. Nullified, taken back. And now we get set for first and 10, first and 15. First and 15 now for Indian Rocks Christian. I formation. Quarterback is under center. The A-train in the backfield to snap. Give it to the A-train running outside, trying to fight forward, pick up a couple of yards, maybe three there.
0: Right off right tackle. Nice play to start off. Get the A-train warmed up again.
1: And tackle was made there by number 14, Tyler, who makes the tackle, I believe, once more for Haines City.
0: Second and 11. What are they calling here, Chris?
1: You're still trying to get that ground game going. I would give it once more up the gut. Try to pick up four or five more yards. Set up a more manageable third down in which you could really open up the quarterback's arm. And Strandberg, the senior quarterback, who is donning number five tonight and throughout the season for the Eagles. Second down, 11 yards to go. Ball second spotted down, at their own 28-yard line.
2: Delivering the ball to number seven, the quarterback, five rather, the quarterback.
1: Here is the snap in shotgun formation. Strandberg rolling to his left, across his body, fires it, incomplete. That one hits the turf, and it was an incomplete pass, bringing up a third down and 11, just out of the grasp of his intended target.
0: And again, you see how that penalty affects. Now you got a real tough down here, third and 11.
1: More to light, the intended target, unfortunately, just out of his reach, Mike. Third down and 11 yards to go. Just under a minute ticked off the clock here in the second quarter. We've got 11:03 here remaining in the first half of play, in which the Eagles lead the Hornets of Haines City 7-6. Earlier in the first quarter, we saw a missed extra point. Looks like we've got a stoppage of play here.
0: Water break, I believe.
1: Water break taken on the field. Wow, we get water breaks.
0: Oh, yeah.
1: Wow.
0: Oh, yeah. Absolutely. I don't remember how many each half, but mandated by the referees. Yes.
1: That's good. It is very toasty out there nonetheless. One of those situations in which you're trying to deal with cramps. You've got guys probably with the mustard, the banana down there on the sidelines trying to avoid any cramps. Yeah, the pickle juice, a plethora of mixtures you could deal with and work with to try to avoid or a quick fix for a cramp, which when it gets hot, and it is hot out there, you're going to have those cramps, especially early on in the season. When these guys, they're conditioned for 7-on-7 camps, padded camps, scrimmages, but not necessarily real deal Friday night varsity football, in which you've got guys going at 110% nearly every play. That's what you want to see, no matter what the situation is. So Eagles have a little stoppage of play for the water break. We could have taken a water break as well, but we're going to sit here and really decipher what we're going to witness on this next offensive drive. The Eagles, aside of their first drive of the football game, have been a little slow offensively. They're still trying to find their grounding. When they did have the big splash play, the explosive, it was taken back due to an illegal man downfield, and that's going to happen. So early on in the season, you're going to expect a lot of those things to happen throughout, but a much cleaner game in week two for Indian Rocks than we saw last week, in which five turnovers, Mike, for this offense.
0: Big, big change week to week. Now we got a crucial third down, 11 yards to go.
1: Third and 11 for Lucas Strandberg. What will the senior signal caller do here? He's got a running back to his left, calling a man in motion. Strandberg awaiting the snap back at his 20-yard line. The snap, it's a low one. Having to roll out to his left goes Strandberg. Take a shot. He gets hit as he throws, flag. But a flag is thrown in. That's going to be roughing the passer. He got a little high. I don't think it was intentional by any stretch, but hands and the face mask of Strandberg, the quarterback for the Eagles, that one's going to get called every single time.
0: And sometimes that's what it takes, right? A penalty, a stupid penalty on the other team. Move those chains, Chris.
1: And you really wanted that. You needed that if you're Indian Rocks. The
0: fresh
1: head ref.
0: Yeah,
1: head ref will mark off the ball. He'll move it up to the 42-yard line. First and 10, so that's game changer. Now Indian Rocks absolutely needs to take advantage of that. It was a throw in which Strandberg was trying to get rid of it, had a receiver in the flats. It wouldn't have picked up the first down anyway, but he got hit. Roughing the passer is called and sets up a new set of downs. So now you can get back into that playbook, establish the ground game once more.
0: Mansfield in the backfield.
1: And you've got the A-train. Armani Mansfield, the junior, just a junior, man. He runs like a senior. He plays like a senior. Also a linebacker here for Indian Rocks Christian as well. Mansfield wants that football to snap. Another low snap. And Armani, the A-train running outside the numbers, running downhill, dives across the 50-yard line. He's close to a first-down marker, and he's going to get it.
0: Saw that hole cut to the right where it was open. Great, great strong run downfield for the A-train, number three.
1: Picked up 11 yards, giving a first down for Indian Rocks. He's going to get a breather now, and checking in at the tailback position is Jackson Rockefeller.
0: Different than Mansfield. Runs different. Scat back out of the backfield and catch the ball. Go vertical, go horizontal. Good player.
1: What's impressive about the A-train, not only is he's got the size, he's very quick, he's decisive, he knows right away where he's going with it. He doesn't have to sit there, you know, at the line of scrimmage, kind of dancing with his feet, trying to figure out where to go. He knows where he's going. It's just a matter of who's getting in front of me and getting ran over. First and 10 for the Eagles from the Hornets 48-yard line. The snap, give it to the scat back who's running outside the numbers down to the 42-yard line. And a gain of roughly 6 or 7 for Jackson Rockefeller, who spelled Armani Mansfield, the tailback, just to play earlier.
0: Nice run off that right tackle. Little hole, hit it quick and got down there. Good gain.
1: And you're right about two different types of running backs, both of which very decisive in the backfield, which is easy to work with if you're an offensive lineman. You set the tone immediately, and then you try to have a gap, a lane for a running back to run through, and you've got two backs that are decisive in doing so. Brings up second down and short, 2nd and 4 now. For the Eagles, ball spotted at Haines City's 41-yard line. It's a one-point ball game. Indian Rocks leads Haines City 7-6 here. Second quarter, 9:29 left in the first half. The snap, right first up the down. Gut. I think he's just a bit shy. Rockefeller might be a yard shy, Mike.
0: Yeah, looks like it.
1: He's going to get 2. He needed 3.
0: Big third down and 1 coming.
1: For both sides, however you look at it, what will Haines City do? Look, Haines City, defensively, they've been hit or miss, either on or they're giving up big-time plays, right? They've just been fortunate with flags called against Indian Rocks and truly vice versa.
0: Strandberg got the call, talking to his crew, A-train back in there.
1: Armani back in this football game. It's 3rd down and 1. You like your chances of feeding it right up the gut of the tailback wearing number 3, the junior, Armani Mansfield. Let's see what Strandberg has drawn up. And Leonard Weaver, the head coach of the Indian Rocks Christian Eagles, direct snap, quarterback keeper. It's a draw. Did he get there? I think he's shy.
0: Going to be close. Let's see where they spot it.
1: I think he's shy.
0: The far side judge looks like he has it right on the marker.
1: He needed a yard. He's short. He needed a yard. He got half a yard. 4th down and inches. 4th down and inches now for Indian Rocks in this offense.
0: I think you got to give it to A-Train on this play.
1: You definitely want to go for it. Based on what we've seen so far on both parties in regards to both teams, this is a great opportunity to go for it. And plus, you're giving your defense, the guys that aren't playing both ways, which there is a lot, if not all of them, you're giving somewhat of a breather to those guys. I'm going for it, 4th and inches. Strandberg, the quarterback, senior wearing number 5. And they're going to get him to jump off sides. That's encroachment. Great job there by the quarterback, and that's going to be an automatic first down for the Eagles. So, again, great job.
0: They were going to be aggressive. They came to that line of scrimmage, and, man, they took off just a bit early. 5 yards, first down.
1: And how could you not? Look, when you've got a guy like the A-Train in the backfield, you know you're going to have to face him. If it's not you, the entire team's going to have to bring him down. You're anticipating him to run up the gut. And then you've got Strandberg, the quarterback, who did a quarterback draw moments ago. You're anticipating so much. Now the offense will open up a little bit more. It's 1st down and 10 now from the Haines City 34-yard line. Reese Barbaro out there up top as well. Direct give to the A-Train. He swallowed up in the backfield. Loss of 2. Great tackle made there by number 10, Gianni Osorio, who makes the tackle for loss of 2.
0: He was in that backfield as soon as a snap.
1: And that's how you're going to have to tackle him. You got to bring him down from the ankles if you want to have a shot to bring down the A-Train. Very stout back, deceiving as well because he's quick. He's very quick.
0: Loss of 2 on the play.
1: Brings up 2nd and 12 now. Indian Rocks still holding on to the 1.7-6 lead right here on 1250 WHNZ. 6:43 and counting down. First half of play. Strandberg calls a man in motion. It's Barbaro. Takes his time, takes a snap, pitch to the A-train. Armani Mansfield runs uphill, picks up 2 yards. And there is an injured Hornet. Try to get back up. He does. He's going to shake this one off and make his way more than likely over the side. Yeah, he's got a stinger, definitely. Hopefully he's okay. A gain of 2 brings up 3rd and 9 now for Indian Rocks. 3rd down and 9.
0: Rockefeller in. Mansfield out.
2: Let's hear it for the cheer team.
1: 6 minutes to go. Opening half.
0: Big 3rd and 9. I think if you don't get to 3rd and 9, you're getting a few yards to get that field goal kicker even closer to for a try.
1: All right, here we go. 3rd down, roughly 9 yards to go. What does Strandberg, the quarterback, have drawn up here? Strandberg takes a snap. Rolling to his right. Strandberg's going to have to get rid of it quick or else he's going to be sacked. And there's a flag down. Good call there by Mike Barbaro, the color commentator. That is going to be a guilty hold by Dylan Kennedy, the intended target. Great job there by the quarterback Strandberg. He probably caught on that his receiver was getting held, throwing that direction. Look, if that ball is thrown in the backfield or shorter, that's not going to be caught on more than likely by the referees. But since it was in the area of the intended target, refs are going to see that. They're going to call that. That was in the catch radius of the intended target. And we have a quick timeout right here. We're going to take one as well right here on WHHD.
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0: Big series coming up right here. 1st and 10, 5:30 left on the clock. If the Eagles can punch it in.
1: Yeah, 5:30 left, as you said, Mike. A big-time situation here for both teams as they try to establish where they're at early on in the season is. Indian Rocks is going to take the ball from their own 19-yard line. Give it to Armani Mansfield, running downhill. Gain of 3. And Haines City there to make the tackle after a gain of 3. So 2nd down now, 7 yards to go.
0: Nice run, 1st down off tackle. 3-yard gain, sets up 2nd down perfectly. A lot of things you can do from this spot.
1: No doubt about it. You're now officially in the red zone as well. And so when it comes to this, you've got your key 10 to 12 offensive plays you feel confident in. It does get a little tougher, especially for high school offenses. There's less room to work with, Mike. So if you're going to take a shot, I would venture to say your shot is more than likely going to come on this 3rd down situation following this play if you don't pick up a 2nd and 8. Armani Mansfield, the tailback once more, sidecar to the left of the quarterback Strandberg, donning number 5. The snap, give it to Armani, the A-train. He's tackled low. Again, that's what they're trying to do. They're trying to tackle at the ankles. Great job there done by Naziah Banks. Loss of 2, diving at the ankles. That's what you're going to have to do.
0: There was nowhere for him to go. Solid fundamental tackle, stuck in the backfield, tried to cut to the left, but there was just nowhere to go.
1: Nowhere at all. Great job being able to be resilient there. Again, that's a defensive back dropping down in the box, diving at the ankles of the big-time junior running back here for Indian Rocks and the Eagles football program.
0: Big 3rd down, 3rd and 12.
1: Third and 12, ball spotted at the Hornets' 20-yard line. Working left to right come the Eagles, leading 7-6 with 3:58 to go here in the first half of play. Strandberg and the shotgun, the snap. Play action pass rolling to his right. Strandberg dumps it off in the flats. He's going to get maybe back to the line of scrimmage. Nowhere to go there. He had to dump it off. But
0: now Matt immediately as he threw the ball.
1: Jackson to the intended target. He made the catch. Tackle was made there by number 8, Jalik Anglin for Haines City. Again, Haines City, this is their first game of the season. Indian Rocks coming off of a loss last week, 27-6, Mike. Much better game here for Indian Rocks, but they want to try to capitalize here on something. Fourth down and 12.
0: Surprise, they're going for it. They got a good kicker in Hollenbeck.
1: From the 20-yard line. Strandberg, the quarterback, still out there for Indian Rocks. Leonard Weaver, I think they're trying to draw an offsides penalty here, give him 5 more yards, maybe make a more manageable field goal situation for Hollenbeck. And you're going to have a timeout taken by Coach Weaver. We're going to take a quick timeout as well right here on 1250 WHNZ.
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1: Chris Mathis, Mike Barbaro back from the break. The field goal is up and it is good.
0: Good call. Landon Hollenbeck.
1: Hollenbeck with the field goal to extend the Eagles' lead. Now that the lights, new light system here, blinks simultaneously after any scoring play for Indian Rocks once the sun went down. The sun is officially down, Mike.
0: Yep.
1: We get to indulge in this experience. It's now 10-6, 2:51 remaining in the first half of play. Indian Rocks extends their lead now over Haines City, who truly has to respond early. And Indian Rocks, here's the deal, Mike. They did receive the football in the first half. So Haines City, they would love to double dip, as one Pat Donovan of WDAE would say. Double dip. If Haines City could score here, you get the ball in the second half, maybe score more. That's how they're going to stay in this football game. Otherwise, if you can't score either in this position, on this possession, or in the opening possession of the second half, it feels like this one could be slipping away.
0: I think Indian Rocks needs to come up with a big defensive stand here. Pin them back within the 20-yard line and get them right before. And listen, Indian Rocks could get the ball back too. Three and out, a quick three and out, because you know they're going to be throwing the ball.
1: And you're going to call on for Landon Hollenbeck to kick this football away. He'll wait the kick from the 40-yard line. Back deep to return for the Hornets. Blake Harrington, who is extremely dangerous. Talk about lightning strikes here across the bay and throughout, especially the football season. This guy is lightning in a bottle and number one of Haines City.
0: Got to kick away from him, I think, if you're Indian Rocks.
1: And we saw Indian Rocks and Hollenbeck try a squib kick earlier in the game. It was recovered, but not in play, right? So Indian Rocks, they've been known to try a little trick or two up the sleeve of Coach Leonard Weaver, who's in year two here as head coach of the Indian Rocks Christian Eagles. Home game, home opener. Crowd is filled in. We've got a beautiful crowd here on site at Indian Rocks School.
0: Kicking from the left hash, huh?
1: Yeah, kicking from the left hash, far sideline. Comes Hollenbeck. The sophomore, getting plenty of playing time here. Not typically something you see, right? But it's great experience. I love to see him. He's a good kicker. Just made his field goal. Here's the kick. They're going to send it down to Harrington, who's going to catch it. And it's Kennedy actually going to return it. Kennedy tricked us. He's going to get up to the 27, make it 28-yard line.
0: Nice tackle. Nice bump by Brody Tunison.
1: A And they're going to mark him at the 29. So one of those plays in which Harrington was the return man, but we saw number three, Dylan Kennedy, stop right in front of him, field the kickoff, and run up to the 28-yard line.
0: That was perfectly positioned by Hollenbach.
1: I think they were kind of do a little hook and lateral there, if you will. If they would have had time or room to do so, I was expecting a pitch back to what I call lightning in a bottle, Blake Harrington, where number one.
0: And now it's time for Indian Rocks. Can they get them three and out? Turn the ball over, come down and score before halftime. I think that's what they're thinking right now.
1: Under 3 minutes. 3 minutes to go here in the second quarter of play on WHNZ. Here's the snap for Lopez. The give, the up back, who's going to shift his way in and out of a couple of tackles up to the 34, make it the 35-yard line. Great run there by Gulamali, who picks up roughly five.
0: Too many missed tackles there, Chris. They had him stopped in the backfield and zigzag his way through that. Good run, though.
1: Once he made the first guy miss, he was able to toe-tap his way for a gain of five.
0: Big second down coming up right here. Ben, don't break for Indian Rocks Christian, I think.
1: Exactly. And Haines City still looking to piece together another drive. And look, they don't feel very confident in their special teams with the kicking situation. We saw them earlier. They missed the extra point. That would have tied this game up. That could definitely come back to bite Haines City later on in this football game. Here's the snap. Lopez looking to his right. Quick pass. And it's going to be thrown out of bounds, overthrown his intended target. They just have a very tough time tonight, unfortunately, for Haines City of piecing back-to-back sequential positive plays.
0: Yeah, and you can tell quarterback looks a little bit nervous out there, but should have settled down. The throw was a little high. When he's been missing the quarterback, I've noticed it's going high over the head.
1: Great point. Yeah, he's definitely overshooting his intended targets. He's a junior, so not quite sure if this is his first year starting, but he is an upperclassman.
0: Big third down here, Chris.
1: Third down and short. Third down and five. Very manageable now for Haines City from their own 35-yard line. The Hornets donning the white top. Screen bottoms the snap. Haines City going to try to throw it up. Lopez does so. He's got a man at the 48-yard line who hauls it in. Did he get his feet in bounds? He did.
0: Wow. Looked like a busted play.
1: Jalik Anglin brings it in. And look, Indian Rocks, they had a man in the area. Mortalite was there on the coverage. I think he slipped at some point en route of covering the intended target. And truthfully, I think that ball was thrown up on a prayer. I don't think that he was super confident in letting that one fly. He had to, as the Indian Rocks Christian School and the Eagles were running right towards him. The quarterback, Lopez, just lofted it up on a prayer.
0: It was a floating duck for sure, but ended up in the right spot. Mortalite fell down, unfortunately, and they got the first down.
1: Let's see what happens here. Now they're in great position in Eagles territory, the direct snap, and he's swallowed up. Oh, my goodness. Huge play made, wrapped up by Anthony Cavallaro, who is the star committed to Florida State. Once again, this guy is quick off the line of scrimmage. We have a timeout in play.
0: Big play, huge, flew off the left side of there. He met that running back before almost he got the ball. I'm surprised he held onto that ball, Chris.
1: Hornets take a timeout. My goodness, that is the second time tonight. And not even two full quarters of play. We've seen Calavero come out and make a huge time play.
0: And that's what you expect from your big time players to make big time plays, especially like this. Under 2 minutes, your defense a little gas. They've definitely been out there for majority of this first half, looking for a play, looking for a stop. And of course, right after that big first down that Haines City got, big play by Cavallaro.
1: I've been very impressed defensively with the Eagles. And look, they're playing multiple guys both sides of the football. It's hot out there. It's still 86 degrees right now. 86 degrees outside. Turf field, which really will saturate and hold on to a lot of that heat. But fortunately, the sun is down. You've got the bright Friday night lights on you. That's all you're dealing with. And the pressure of trying to win your first game of 2026. Here comes second down and 14. Lopez. And we've got a change at quarterback, if I'm not mistaken. We do.
0: Oh.
1: And ball is fumbled. Harrington picks up the fumble, throws it on a duck out of bounds. And complete. I think they just made a quarterback change.
0: Yeah, looks like
1: Lopez is out. Lopez is out. They've made a quarterback change, and Blake Harrington.
0: Well, now he went back out. Well, now he's getting the call from the sideline.
1: Yeah. A quarterback change has been made here in the second quarter of the first game of the season. Not typical that you see a quarterback change this early in the season, but we're seeing so right now with the Hornets of Haines City.
0: I wonder if there's an injury or something, or just couldn't get that ball thrown. They want to go more to a running style quarterback, it looks like.
1: I unfortunately believe that Lopez just seems a little shaky there. He's got an arm on him. I just don't know if he's confident in either the line or a play developing right now. So Harrington, a dual threat guy, and there's a timeout just before the snap. Leonard Weaver, Indian Rocks, will burn his timeout.
0: Maybe they didn't like something, how they lined up, or wanted to get set defensively differently, I'm guessing.
1: I'm scanning the sidelines to see if Lopez is injured by any stretch. Hopefully he's not, but
0: I agree with you. I think it's just shake it up a little bit. Get the runner in there, try and change. That looked like that was a direct snap to the running back.
1: It was. It was. Yeah, I do not see Lopez. I don't see Lopez on the field. I can't see him on the far sideline. It's not very lit over there. They're wearing the white jerseys. It's tough to see numbers because they're green. But either way, whether it be injury or just a quick spell for Lopez, there is a quarterback change, and you've got Harrington now rocking the quarterback position. Gives you a dual threat capability here for Haines City. Now you've got Lopez back out on the field. So the quarterback is back out.
0: Third and 14.
1: Third and 14. He must have gotten some sort of stinger, if I'm going to guess.
0: Crowd's Jamar loud, Lopez. Chris. Crowd's into it right now. Got to stop him.
1: Lopez in shotgun. Standing back at his own 43-yard line. The snap rolling to his right. Lopez is going to be dropped. He loses the football. Cavalero is going to follow the football at the 10-yard line. Pick it up. 5, 4, 3, 2, 1. Dragging a defender into the end zone. Touchdown. My goodness. Anthony Cavalero with the fumble touchdown score. Oh, my goodness. Florida State has himself a ball player. And the Eagles have themselves a touchdown here late in the second quarter. It's now 16-6, a two-possession ball game before the extra point.
0: Man, the quarterback, as he knew he was going to get sacked, I think tried to get rid of the ball, slung it around, and Cavalera was there, waited for, seemed like forever, to pick that ball up inside the five-yard line. Took it to the house, Chris.
1: That was incredible. And look, the first play back for Lopez. Quarterback walks up the field, first play back, is running for his life the wrong direction, is getting thrown around, loses the football, throws it backwards 15 yards. Ball was recovered. Mike, think about this. Ball was snapped at nearly the 40. Ball was recovered by Cavalero at the 10.
0: Oh, my goodness.
1: 30-yard loss, then recovered, taken into the end zone for a touchdown. The extra point is up for the Eagles. Hollenbeck knocks it through. 17-6, 1:32 remaining. And the first half of play.
0: The irony is that last week, it was opposite against Indian Rocks. They led up a big play at the end of the first half that kind of deflated their bubble. This time, they've turned it around. They made the big play.
1: Huge momentum shift. You can feel it here, Mike. And I talked about it before that last drive for the Hornets of Haines City. They could have potentially doubled it. You could have scored on that last possession. Gotten the ball back in the second half. Instead, you're looking at a situation in which you cough the football up and you give up a touchdown.
0: Yep, absolutely.
1: Two-possession football game, 17-6. Indian Rocks leads Haines City.
0: First defensive touchdown of the year for Indian Rocks.
1: And I'm going
0: curious. To Cavalero.
1: Absolutely. I'm curious what the Hornets will do offensively here.
0: If I'm then, I think I sit it. Unless they bring the other quarterback in, I think you're – you know, I think you're sitting on it. Get to halftime. Recoup. You're down 17-6 right now. But, you know, also in the same breath, they bring in the new quarterback and air that ball out.
1: Very true.
0: Very risky, though.
1: I think what I'm trying to do if I am Haines City and the Hornets, you're going to try out a first play. If you pick up five or more, try to move the ball. If you pick up five, fewer than five, I think you sit it out and make Indian Rocks burn a timeout if they still have any remaining. Here is the kick following the defensive touchdown. It's a squibber. It's a rug burner, if you will. Return to the 15-yard line by Harrington. Harrington outside the numbers, the 35-40. Running across midfield, 45-40. Wrestled down near the 40-yard line. Reese Barbaro. Just had a touchdown-saving tackle. Your son made a tackle there on the far sideline. Again, Harrington with a big-time play. You want the ball in this guy's hands.
0: Man, he is fast. He zipped up that right-hand sideline.
1: And here's the deal, Mike. You said sit on it, a minute 22. Now you're in Eagles territory. You could still technically double-dip if you are the Hornets right here. from the Eagles' 40-yard line.
0: And I think if you're Indian Rocks, you're pressing, right? Let's get after this guy. Let's go after it. Let's play strong. Don't be on your heels. Come after.
1: And what do they do? And they're going to rock with, once again, Harrington, number one. So they've made another quarterback change. They give up on Lopez for this particular play. Harrington now in the gun. First and 10, the snap. Give it to the tailback. Banks. Banks outside the numbers, running downhill. Banks breaks through a few tackles. 10, 5, 4, 3, 2, 1. Did he get in? He did. Oh, my goodness. A 40-yard touchdown score. Isaiah Banks.
0: What a play.
1: There's an injured player down for Haines City near the 25-yard line. No flags. That touchdown will stand. Look, they've made the quarterback change.
0: What a play that
1: was. Six up on the scoreboard. Now it's 17-12. The Eagles still lead the Hornets.
0: That is not what you want to do at the end of the first half. Wow, what a play.
1: And I was told that the speed is very good for Haines City. If they can get around the edge, that's what they're going to have to do. You're not getting anywhere up front. This defensive front by the Eagles is too stout up front. Get outside the numbers into the secondary. It's a little challenging to make those tackles.
0: Yeah, that wasn't a great play. Good blocking downfield. Indian Rocks was nowhere around that play.
1: 40-yard touchdown scamper for the tailback, Isaiah Banks. He's a junior. Head coach Pat Harrington, and here's the deal. Head coach there of Haines City, number one's father, Pat Harrington and Blake Harrington. So you don't want to see, and I'm sure as a head coach, you're really hesitant to say, hey, my son's going to be the quarterback, unless it gets to that. But Lopez coughing up the football just a few plays ago for a touchdown score by Anthony Cavallaro, the Florida State commit. It's tough to say that you're our guy, so you've got yourself a ball game. And here's the deal, Mike. Indian Rocks is going to get this football with just over a minute 10 in the first half. As far as Haines City goes, they'll get it in the second half.
0: Yep. So they're lining up. See if they did what they did in the first, after their first touchdown.
1: Right. They missed the extra point the first time around.
0: Lining up.
1: I'm going for two if I can.
0: Yeah.
1: And they will.
0: I'm going for two.
1: They're going to give it to Rosa, 44, the tailback, the direct snap to Rosa, and he's in. 2-point try is good.
0: Wow.
1: We have ourselves a ball game here on 1250 WHNZ. Now 17-14, Haines City strikes again.
0: That's a heartbreaker, giving up that big play, that end of the half. Let's see what Indian Rocks comes out offensively and does. But I agree with you. I think you still have 1 minute. I think you're pressing up the field.
1: My goodness, we've got ourselves a game here. A great first game of the season for us on WHNZ. Chris Mathis, you heard me. You've heard me on WDAE. Grateful to be here with you guys for Friday Night Football. Mike Barbaro with me, the sidekick tonight. Also working with him at the iHeart facilities and now here in the press box. I never had this on the bingo card, Mike.
0: Yeah, I can tell you that, Chris. I'm usually selling ads, believe me. And here I am calling my son's football game.
1: It is pretty cool. It is very cool. A minute 12 to go.
0: So if Mortlake gets a good run back here, you know, get it to number four, put it in his hands, let him run it back and get great field position. I think if you're looking anywhere over the 40 or 50-yard line, you're starting real good.
1: And these are the types of games that you love to hear. These are the types of games you love to be a part of. I don't want the 49-0 at halftime game.
0: No.
1: I want the 17-14 nail-biter that's going to come down to the second half and potentially come down to maybe an extra point at some point later on in this football game. And here comes the kickoff following the touchdown from Haines City. Eagles await for. They are ready to get this football right back in the midst of their star quarterback, Lucas Strandberg.
2: To kick off for the Hornets after that quick score on their part.
1: Here we go. The kick is up, and it's going to be a squib or a liner. Return at the 28-yard line. And you've got a return made there by number two, who's going to get a couple of yards. That's Hogue Hayden.
0: Backup quarterback.
1: Yep, getting
0: also plays wide receiver.
1: 31-yard line, give or take. A minute eight. Now, is he QB2 or QB3?
0: He's QB2.
1: Okay, so last week he was a no-go.
0: He was hurt. He was hurt last week, so couldn't come in, and that's when QB3 came in second half of last week. Yep. But Hogue's back for this week. Lined up as a wide receiver. Obviously, they squibbed it, so he picked up that kick. Ran it back a couple yards.
1: This is where having a former NFL player and Coach Leonard Weaver as your head coach comes into play. Look, yep. You can either milk some clock here, go into half, banking on your defense and halftime adjustments, or you try to move the ball down the field and bank on your defense if need be to make a stop.
0: There you go.
1: Here's the snap. Mansfield running forward, running downhill, lowers his shoulder, gain of two. Brought down once again by 23, Chris Brown of Haines City.
0: Safe conservative play on first down.
1: Clock goes down under 50 seconds now and counting. Indian Rocks lead 17-14.
0: Mansfield coming out, Rockefeller in.
1: Coach Weaver trying to make sure his offense is set. Ball spotted at their 34-yard line. Down to 33 seconds here on WHNZ. Lucas Strandberg, the quarterback, takes the snap. Going to give it to the tailback, the scat back, who's going to be dropped. Loss of one on the play brings up third down and 10.
0: That's a tough play. Going almost backwards. Well, I think they're running the clock out here, Chris. 15 seconds ago, I think that's it.
1: It sure does look that way.
0: Take your medicine and get into the second half with the lead.
1: Third down and 10. We've taken both of our timeouts here for the second quarter play on WHNZ for our game of the week. The horn will sound. Halftime is hit here at Indian Rocks Christian, and the Eagles lead the visiting Hornets of Haines City by 3, 17-14. A game in which has been very entertaining. Both teams have had their swings of momentum. Who comes out hungry here in the second half? Who makes the key adjustments that are needed? Right now, it feels like Haines City has that quick breath of fresh air following the touchdown drive, and then Indian Rocks not being able to score on that drive, right?
0: Absolutely.
1: But ultimately, this is Indian Rocks' game to either win or lose in the second half. There's no doubt about it as of now.
0: And I think, you know, when Haines City will have the ball, as you mentioned, coming out in the second half, it's going to be a huge defensive stop for Indian Rocks if they can make it. Set the tone early, understand, maybe get a turnover.
1: So we'll have to wait and see as we await the second half, and we're going to get things underway here. Of course, we're going to have the marching bands out, Mike, which is a huge part of high school football. The older you get, whether you have a son out there, a daughter who's out there, the more you appreciate things like these and those moments, right, and trying to be all about the school as a whole, because these marching bands, the cheerleaders, they put in a lot of work too, and unfortunately not everybody sees that until it's too late. But the cheerleaders for Indian Rocks will make their way out onto the field for their halftime performance, as will the marching band, who will get set up here at midfield. But so far, a game in which has been very entertaining, Mike.
0: Yep.
1: Very entertaining.
0: Both teams making mistakes. Silly mistakes. Both teams also making great plays, right? It's definitely been up and down. I think as competitive as it was, it was a game we expected. 17-14, a field goal. You got a mixed extra point. You got a made two-point conversion. I mean, it had its couple long runs, a couple touchdowns, a touchdown called back, a defensive touchdown, Chris. Man, outside of a safety, I don't know what else we're missing.
1: Well, you might have just spoken it into existence right here. 12:50. WHNZ. We'll continue on with the call here momentarily. We're also going to hear from Coach Weaver in case you missed the pregame interview with him earlier on. That's coming up next right here on WHNZ Friday Night Football. Chris Mathis, Mike Barber.
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1: Chris Mathis and Mike Barbro here with you guys once again on WHNZ. Grateful you guys have found us, our game of the week, as we continue to move for things and figure out how to do this broadcast from a laptop, which has been incredible, right? So, Mike, basically to paint the picture for the folks at home that are listening worldwide on the iHeartRadio app, we're grateful to have them. We have a soundboard up here in the press box. We have a laptop here that fires off the commercial breaks. People are upset with technology these days, but that allows us to be here on the call, supporting the local talent and witnessing a 17-14 Indian Rocks lead over Haines City.
0: What a great night, too. A great start. We knew it was going to be a competitive game, Chris. It has. It's had a lot of big plays, as we mentioned right before the break. And I think we're going to see, you know, who gets tired in the second half, right? That's when the legs get a little bit wobbly. That's when a lot of the players, especially if they're playing two ways, you got to dig deep. And I think, you know, stupid plays and great plays can be had when you're tired. So that's, you know, that's football, that's sports, that's Friday Night Lights. High school football, there is absolutely nothing better, Chris.
1: There is nothing better than this. 17-14, high school football home opener here for Indian Rocks and the Eagles. So far, first half thoughts as far as this game is shaking out. Look, we've seen some plays from both teams being made, but ultimately a pretty fair ball game aside from the costly turnover there by Haines City and the quarterback, Lopez.
0: Yeah, and I think, you know, Indian Rocks needs to establish their run early as they come out in the second half. With A-Train, with Rockefeller, you know, they did that pretty good in the first series, of course, with the long touchdown. And defensively, he's got to tighten up a little bit. They've been getting, Indian Rocks have been giving up two big plays, obviously, both of their touchdowns, the kickoff return, and of course, not taking anything away from Haines City. They have some athletes, some absolute speedsters out there. You know, it's a hot night, especially on the field. So, you know, I think it's going to be key. Everyone, you need to get back to the fundamentals, understand, go in the locker room, make some adjustments. I can see the Indian Rocks coaches huddling here, talking about their adjustments. The Haines City coaches on the far sideline, talking about the moves they potentially want to make. And let's see who wants it more here in the second half, Chris.
1: Let's do it. We'll be right back right here at WHNC after this quick break.
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0: more Chris Mathis, Mike Barbaro on the call on WHNZ. At halftime, we are so excited you guys have found us. My 500th game calling. Mike Barbaro's first game as a color commentator here on iHeartRadio. It's been phenomenal so far. It's been a blast, and hopefully you guys are enjoying this call as much as we are having calling this football game here. Nothing beats high school football underneath the Friday night lights. The community comes out, whether they're in the car listening, streaming on the iHeartRadio app, or right here at the game, Mike. It is something to behold.
1: I mean, the Indian Rocks crowd, first home game, coming out dressed in their Western wear. Everyone loves a good theme. Exciting. I mean, when it's third down, when it's first down, you are hearing the stands, and we can feel it in our feet, Chris. The booth is shaking here. The crowd's into it. They want to see a win. They understand how important it is to come out on a Friday night, make your school proud, make the team proud, and get the W.
0: All right, let's continue on. Once more, the score 17-14. Seen a little bit of this, a little bit of that. Ultimately, the turnover battle has been the key difference maker, and that's what any coach will tell you. Look, you must win the turnover battle tonight in order to be relevant, in order to prevail. And so far, Indian Rocks has done a good job of that. And more importantly than that, not just winning the turnover battle, you score off of a turnover. And that's really been the detriment here, the difference maker so far. And the Anthony Cavallaro's fumble recovery for a touchdown. Again, Haines City had the football at their own 40. They lose the ball. The quarterback's running for his life, and Lopez loses the ball at his own 10. And then Cavallaro picks it up, runs it in for a touchdown to make it 17 points here for Indian Rocks.
1: And that was a huge play, right? Huge plays are made by huge players. Cav came up with the ball. They needed it at that time. Of course, there was a little bit of a quarterback carousel happening, right? One guy was coming in. He was going out. Then the first play, the guy comes back in. Ball, it looks like he's going to get sacked, tries to throw the ball away. It's a fumble. Cav picks it up. Touchdown, Indian Rocks Christian Eagles.
0: And just imagine as if it were a rainbow. Look, he unfortunately threw the ball just straight up.
1: Yeah.
0: Straight up behind him. And I don't know of any time that ever is going to result in anything positive for your team. But I hate it for Lopez, the quarterback. Look, he came off the field for two plays. They gave him a break. Blake Harrington subbed in as quarterback. Had two explosive plays with Harrington. They throw Lopez back out there. Hey, let's see what you got for us. The junior, first play back, fumbles it for a touchdown. So, tough break there for Lopez. We'll see what they do here in the second half. Again, since they've made the quarterback change and they've thrown out Blake Harrington, the senior wearing number one, it's been a more competitive ball game for Haines City.
1: And this is a team that likes to run, too, Haines City. You can tell. I mean, some of the passes, a lot of them were errant over the head, so that tells you a little bit where his arm angle and position might be. This is a team that can run. Both of their big plays, all of their big plays, have come off the run, right? So I think they're going to continue to pound the rock against Indian Rocks. Now it's up to the Indian Rocks coaching staff to go back halftime, make some adjustments, understand whether it's crowd the line, crowd the box a little bit more, make them throw the ball. You know, how are you going to beat their run? Because right now, that's the strength of Haines City.
0: And we heard earlier today before kickoff, Mike, I spoke with the head coach of the Eagles. It's Leonard Weaver, who gave me plenty of stuff to look out for, plenty to tell regarding how the Eagles can win this football game. And even with a 27-6 loss last week, week one, on the road against a school from Sarasota, they feel confident. Let's turn things over now to that interview, my conversation I had earlier before kickoff with head coach of Indian Rocks Christian, Leonard Weaver. Here I am alongside head coach of the Eagles. It's Leonard Weaver entering year two as head coach of the program and really excited about tonight's action right here against the Hornets. But let's take a glance back to last week, the first game of the season against Out of Door Academy from Sarasota. It was a loss for you guys, but talk about the overall game there from your Eagles.
2: Yeah, no, last week I thought it was a good performance for us in terms of what our team is trying to do. We went up to ODA, played them a very tough team. I felt like we played them very tough. Just unfortunately, we came out on the smaller end of that. But I thought our guys played good. They tackled. We ran the ball pretty well for the most part. But you can't turn over the ball. Can't turn the ball five times and expect to win. So for the most part, man, the performance I was looking for from them as a team, especially having the camp we had, I'm proud of them.
0: Haines City in town here for this one tonight. What are you expecting from the Hornets as far as what you've seen on film, what you may have heard through the grapevine? What can we expect here against your Eagles?
2: They are going to be a program that's filled of athletes, full of athletes, rather. They're going to be explosive. They're going to be good, you know, have good size, man. They're going to be a good coach team. And we have our plate full.
0: Chris Mathis here once again on WHNZ as I'm joined by Indian Rocks Christian head football head coach. It is Coach Leonard Weaver, who was in the NFL for more than 5 years, had a 7-year playing career, and Coach is trying to revamp this program and is doing a great job. Who are a couple of the names that throughout summer and early on this season have made an impact in this program that you're expecting big things from here tonight in your first home game of the season?
2: Our big man, first of all, Anthony Cavallaro, man, our Florida State commit. He's a guy that's very consistent, man. He's powerful. He's strong. He's gotten bigger. He's picked up almost 20 pounds. And he's our workhorse. You know, he's the guy that's going to carry us in. We also got a young man named Armani Mansfield. He came over from Largo, man. He's a stud running back. He runs hard. He's physical on defense. He's one of our guys that comes off the edge quite frequently. Logan Cox, our leading tackler from last year. These guys are steady. We have Reese Barbaro, who's our safety, our stud free safety, who is making plays left and right, not afraid to come down and tackle and meet somebody in the hole, but also has the ability to cover deep. These are some of the key guys that I see. Our quarterback, Lucas Strandberg, a transfer that came in, who started out really hot for us last game. And so I'm looking forward to seeing these guys contribute majorly to in the game.
0: The Hornets, the opponent tonight, and the home opener for your Eagles, Coach. And I know you're juiced up about this. I could tell. I could feel it just by chatting with you. A big opportunity at home to really get this thing going in 2026. What is one thing that you must see tonight, win, lose, or draw, from your team, Coach?
2: I'm expecting to see for us to take care of the ball and to execute the way we know how. I think that's going to be our key for us. As far as from them, man, I'm looking for them to try to attack us deep. I'm looking for them to try to exploit what they may see us as weaknesses for us and in our defense. I'm pretty excited about the chance we have against them.
0: Again, it's Chris Mathis here talking football ahead of tonight's action with head coach at Indian Rocks Christian. It is the great Leonard Weaver. And last year, your first year, this season, your second as head ball coach. What's been the biggest difference for you as the head coach of this program?
2: Oh, man, I would say just, staying consistent. That's not necessarily a big change, but that's the thing that I try to push for all the time. You know, staying consistent with what we do, still preaching the love of Jesus to guys, still getting on guys, but also still lifting them up. And then, of course, teaching football. That's one of the other things, man, being able to do that. So I'm excited, man. I'm excited about what we have. I'm excited about our future, and I'm excited about being here.
0: Offensively, I know you want to limit the turnovers, but aside from that, what are you trying to establish here early in this football game tonight?
2: Man, we hope to definitely run the ball effectively. We want to be able to pass the ball effectively and, contribute on special teams, man. So we're looking at all phases of the game.
0: Chris Mathis, once more, that was my pregame conversation with the head coach, Leonard Weaver, here of Indian Rocks Christian, who is in year two as head coach of this football program. So with that being said, we're getting set here, second half, just moments away, right here on WHNZ. Mike Barbaro, the sidekick tonight, VP of sales at iHeartRadio, double duty for this gentleman. He was in, I don't even know what time he showed up at the office. You're making money-making, Mike. A great man at that. I'm Chris Mathis, and I'm so grateful you guys have found us as we're going to do this all football season. So who knows, Mike? You might have to come back out at some point.
1: I mean, Chris, think about that. This is my first game, and this is your 500th game. That is absolutely amazing to think about at your age, to call 500 games, to be here at Indian Rocks tonight, just 10 miles west of our iHeart building here on Olmerton Road and in Largo, Florida. It's just amazing.
0: It feels good. Amazing. Now, I'm 28 years old now. Mm. When I first moved down here from Georgia, I was at 499. So it's been 4.5 years where I hadn't called a game. I didn't do really any run-through scrimmage game or anything of that sort. But if you told me 4.5 years ago, 500, I think that's impressive for, 24. At 28, I want to be at 1,000 by 31.
1: Think about that, Chris. 500 times you said behind a microphone, calling games with your energy, with your enthusiasm, with your knowledge, giving the listener a great product, right? I mean, that's what it's about. And it's been 4.5 years. You never would have thought 4.5 years ago it's going to take me 4.5 years to call my next game, right? That is just amazing. The world is an amazing place and how it works. And now you're back.
0: I'm back. I get to do it with you right here on 1250 WHNZ, just moments away from second half right here. And we look here at the weather. We got our around the league weather report, if you will, just taking a look. And again, we're going to use a couple of reliable sources here as well, as a beautiful punt is put up there just for a little practice. by Landon Hollenbeck of the Indian Rocks Christian Eagles. But we're looking at 84 degrees. We're in the city of Largo. If you have no idea where Indian Rocks Christian School is, you're missing out. Head on over to the game. Catch the second half because you're in for a barn burner. We'll be right back in just a moment on 1250 WHNZ. Chris Mathis, Mike Barbaro.
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7: The lights are shining, the crowd is buzzing, and the second half is on the horizon. Back to Chris Mathis.
0: We are back, and we are getting set for second half of play. We are amped up for it. Hopefully, you guys are as well. Right here on 1250 WHNZ, Mike Barbaro has some fans here in the press box. They are excited that he's on the call. This guy's a legend right here. So we're getting set for second half of play as we, again, maneuver this log. I think I got it squared away. I think that sounds right to me. Yeah, that sounds right. We look good. We got 2:51 to go here until play gets underway. Play will resume. I'm just curious what the biggest topic of conversation was for Haines City at the halftime break. One would venture to say, if you're going to rock with Lopez at quarterback, the initial starter for tonight's game, look, he prepped all summer long to be the guy. He comes into the game, he struggles. He struggles mightily. In his first game of the year, they make a quarterback change.

0: there to be the opening game starter, week one guy, pulled from the game. And then what's my job stability like next week, Mike? That's the tough play that they're in right now. So I'm just curious to see what they do there. As far as Indian Rocks, what do you think the conversation was like there? Look, you know Coach Weaver as good as anybody.
1: Yeah, I think defensively they got tightened up. They've given up too many big plays defensively, and usually the defense is the staple of this team. You know, not bad, but again, not taking nothing away from Haines City. This is an athletic, fast team. You know that coming in. So you're trying to minimize the damage. Again, a couple long runs from them, a couple nice kickoff returns. But I think you're playing solid. Stick to the fundamentals. You know, you're up 17-14. You got a good field goal kicker out there on the field that can score some points for you if you can't put it in the end zone. But overall, I'm liking my chances.
0: I love the positivity. And the scoreboard shows 12, meaning third quarter. Getting set. Wait, we can clap. We're just feeling juiced up here. Game of the week, 1250 WHNZ. And again, Indian Rocks will kick this ball away. Haines City trying to return it. They're going to be back at their own 10-yard line. And it is Harrington.
1: Squib kick here, I think, again, Chris. I think you're doing it. I don't think you're not giving him anything easy to bring back.
0: Yeah, you got to keep the ball out of the hands of Blake Harrington, their playmaker. There's no doubt about it. If you're the Hornets, you're praying that it goes to number one. Eagles will have it on the far hash, right hash, if you will. And that, of course, being Landon Hollenbeck, the kicker, the punter. Mr. Do-It-All, just a sophomore for the Eagles.
1: Here we go, Chris.
0: And here goes the opening kickoff of the second half. The ball is kicked up in the air. It is returnable. It's far. It's fair caught at the 33-yard line. It was almost one of those plays where it's a pooch kick, right, yeah. Mike? It wasn't the squib. It wasn't the routine traditional kick where you're trying to pin a guy inside the 10. It was a pooch kick. And it was fair caught at the 33, maybe the 34-yard line. Some might even say the 35.
1: I like it. I like the call. Keep it out of the hands of Harrington. 35-yard line, not great. But, you know, give your defense a chance to come out here and make a stand on the first possession of the second half for Haines City. They're going to be coming out looking like Harrington is the quarterback, right?
0: Wow. Yeah, you do have Lopez. All right. They go back to the initial high hand. Maybe they did what I expected them to do, more so of a little coach talk to the quarterback, trying to settle him down a little bit. I expect them to hand the ball off early and often here in this first drive. Here's the snap. Lopez, they give to the tailback. They're going to do so. Running down the sideline, following his blocker, down the midfield, 45-yard line, down inside the 40-yard line to the 36, 35-yard line. Big-time play. Oh, man, huge play there. And that is 29 with the carry. Dylan Rosario, who had a big-time moment for Haines City.
1: Barbaro coming in from the free safety position to make that tackle. Too deep, though. Again, the run game got way too deep in that defense.
0: And that's what you're trying to do. When you have a quarterback that coughs up the football, maybe a little unstable back in the backfield, trying to figure things out, let the game come to him in Lopez of Haines City. You're going to keep feeding that rock until you get comfortable opening up the passing attack. They're going to run the ball again. Here's a snap.
1: Same play.
0: Once more. Wow. Similar play running outside the numbers down to the 25-yard line where the tailback slips up. Thankfully, he did. Rosario. They've had a change of running back, too. Reese Barbaro there making the tackle. And a little frustration. I feel as if there may have been some miscommunication defensively there for the Eagles.
1: Same exact play looked like they run. A little less yardage this time. But, again, the Eagles are having a tough time. They're getting past that line of scrimmage very quickly to that right side.
0: Huge plays. Explosive plays. Back-to-back moments to pick up first downs for Haines City. 11:24 to go. Third quarter of play. The Eagles still hold on to a three-point lead. It's 17-14. Snap, give the running back again, and he's swallowed up after a gain of maybe three. And that is Joseph Parker. So they're mixing in a handful of backs now. They're moving the ball around to different ball carriers, trying to get the ground game going. And right now, after even only a gain of one, yes, it's working because you're looking at it. At some point, when Lopez is ready to throw, Mike, they're going to have him throw the football down
1: yep,
0: the field.
1: Absolutely. That play, they got inside a little bit. Indy Rocks did a better job not letting him get to the outside, and that's, you know, hence the shorter run, but still a decent gain on first down.
0: And Joseph Parker still the tailback, so they're really moving around with the tailback situation. Three different guys have touched the ball on this drive alone. Yomar Lopez, the snap, play action, pass, throw it up, wide open, overthrown. My goodness, Harrington wide open.

0: would have been a touchdown. There was what I was expecting them to get, catch you off guard. Lopez, inaccurate, and Harrington, the intended target, the backup quarterback. You wonder what's going through his mind right there. If I'm the quarterback, is that a better throw?
1: Yeah, Indian Rocks brought the heat, brought the safety up, blitzed. Obviously didn't get to him, and the receiver was wide open. So I don't know if it was a broken play or what happened there, but Indian Rocks got lucky on that play.
0: Massive break for the Eagles defense. Third down and 9 now for the Hornets. And look, they had momentum. They had a touchdown. The pass was overthrown by 4 yards right down the seam for Lopez. Should have been a score. Nobody in the area. Nobody. It was like Waffle House, open 24-7. 10:30 to go, third quarter. And there's a stoppage in play before the snap. And Haines City, they're going to take a timeout.
1: And New York's crowd getting into it for this big third down play. Need to make a stop here.
0: 3-point lead. Crowd has been electric all night. You even have the old Western cowboy look here for the students, even some of the cheerleaders partaking in that. Really cool to see. Nothing like high school football, right? And when you can get it in your car, on your drive home, working a late shift, maybe running some errands, going to the grocery store, whatever you're doing tonight, thankfully you guys have found us here at WHNZ. Chris Mathis and Mike Barbaro on the call.
1: And this is why people love the game of football, Chris. Friday night, second half, you're tired. You know, you've been in a lot of plays. Now who's going to make the play? Is it going to be Indian Rocks on this 3rd and 9? Is Haines City going to come up with a play on 3rd and 9 to extend the drive? We're about to find out.
0: And what's odd is Indian Rocks, the defense has been out on the field. It's pushing 60% of this football game. I would love to see the time of possession just because Haines City holds onto the ball. They chew up a lot of clock. Not even by fault. They have some moments in which they have costly penalties on themselves, take timeouts. The Eagles defense once again standing tall. We're 1.5 minutes into this third quarter. 3rd and 9 now. Lopez still the quarterback. It's been abnormal. The quarterback carousel here tonight. Trips left now for Lopez. And the gun. Lopez awaiting the snap. He's going to get the snap rolling to his left. He's going to throw it in the flats. His intended target, Clark, makes the catch. Clark's going to gain 1. Great tackle there made defensively by the Eagles.
1: Grant 2 on the stop.
0: And that's Grant 2 making the tackle. So now 4th down and 8. Look, here's the deal, Mike. I can't quite figure out why the Hornets worked away from the run game on this drive.
1: Yeah, they were starting so – well, I think Indian Rocks came up in the box a little bit, pinched them a little bit, stopped a few plays, and, you know, last two have been throws. This will be interesting.
0: 4th down and 8. 4th down and 8 for Yomar Lopez, the junior quarterback of Haines City.
1: Big play right here. Oh, looked like
0: here's
1: he started
0: the snap.
1: Early.
0: He's going to roll to his right. He's going to take a shot down the field. Almost intercepted. Oh. It's batted up in the air. Falls incomplete. Grant 2 got his mitt on it, and there is a flag down. The quarterback is still on the ground.
1: I didn't see
0: he
1: what
0: got
1: happened.
0: Hit hard. Lopez is down on the field, the starting quarterback. Let's take a quick commercial break right here at WHNZ. Hopefully Lopez will be up, but there is a flag thrown, and we'll get right back after this 1 minute commercial break.
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3: 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The second half is live on 1250 WHNZ. Here again is Chris Mathis from the 50-yard line.
0: All right, back here at WHNZ, Chris Mathis alongside Mike Barbaro at Indian Rocks Christian School, where Indian Rocks just faced a third down defensively. Lopez was clobbered after the throw. The quarterback of Haines City roughing the passer. Lopez was down on the turf that entire commercial break. He has made his way. He's trotted his way over to the far sideline. And now the quarterback controversy, the carousel continues because he was the opening starter of this football game. You're going to have to rely on Blake Harrington, the senior wearing number one. That's what it's been when you haven't seen Lopez out on the field. He's quick. It does definitely provide a different facet of the game here for Haines City. The snap and the gun to Harrington. He's going to keep it himself. Harrington running downhill to the 5-8-yard line, trying to get outside the numbers. 5-4-3-2-1, touchdown untouched. Untouched goes Harrington. A flag is down at the 12-yard line.
1: Holding.
0: In the area of holding. And there's some times where guys do go untouched, but when it's that clear, it's that easy, more times than not, especially at the high school level, you're going to see a flag down on the field.
1: Still a good run, you know, to see Harrington get back in there in that one position.
0: He does just offer a little bit of a different dynamic offensively. You feel like there's more of a threat on the field than the opposing quarterback that was in prior. Hopefully Lopez is okay. I know he's on the far sideline. Hopefully he will get back in this ballgame at some point for his sake, of course, the junior quarterback wearing number six. But Harrington, the guy right now.
1: Illegal hand to the face was a call.
0: And ball is spotted at the Eagles' 21-yard line, Mike.
1: Big penalty, big penalty.
0: Harrington.
1: Both. Two last two plays, two big penalties. One on Indian Rocks and now one on Haines City.
0: We're seeing a
1: apropos
0: couple.
1: Apropos for the game.
0: Yep, there's no doubt about it. And when it comes to it, look, it's early in the season. You're going to see these teams commit these penalties by week four or five, you'd like to see them clean up considerably. It's first and 20 now for Harrington. And the gun. Harrington, the give to the tailback who runs downhill, gets to the 16-yard line, gain of 5. And that's Dylan Rosario, the other scat back for Haines City.
1: Good little run off the left side. Haven't been running much to the left all day.
0: Oh, and you know why, right? Cavalero is right there. He's on the left side when you're looking at it from their offensive side. Right now he's stout near the middle.
1: Running away from him.
0: But that late hit on the quarterback, Lopez, was on Cavalero. And look, he wants to win. It was a late hit, clobbered Lopez. It did cost Indian Rocks a couple of yards, setting up a free first down. Now the defense has stood tall for the most part. It's second down and 14 as Haines City, 0-0 in the season. They're trailing by 3, 17-14 with 8:52 remaining here in the third quarter in Largo, Florida.
1: I think you got to look for the run again here, Chris.
0: I'm right there with you. Second and 14. Harrington's going to keep it himself. Harrington tucks and runs inside the numbers. 10-5, stumbles at the 4-yard line. Thankfully, a tackle was made there by the linebacker.
1: Wow.
0: Wow, that was a lucky shoestring tackle. Great break there by Jackson Tunison, who makes the tackle.
1: Man, he was quick off that right side. Again, running the ball. Indian Rocks got to figure out something about this run.
0: You've got to have some kind of quarterback contain. But here's the deal. I mean, he could go either side. He's had success up the middle, too. Very dangerous dual-threat quarterback here.
1: Third and 2. Big play.
0: And they call on 44. Watch out for Rosa. Darren Rosa. Direct snap. This is the direct snap king for Haines City. 7:56 and counting here. Rosa. Direct snap. Rosa lowers his shoulder. Running downhill. Is he into the end zone? He is. Darren Rosa, the senior wearing number 44, punches it in, and we now have our first Haines City lead of the football game.
1: I mean, just pound the rock right up the middle off the left side a little bit. Got right through that defensive line.
0: 20-17 as we await the extra point.
1: For Indian Rocks, not the way you want to see the second half start.
0: No, not at all. And unfortunately for Indian Rocks, it feels like the change at quarterback most of the time is beneficial, right?
1: Yeah. Yep,
0: right here.
1: Absolutely.
0: It doesn't feel that way. It feels like the change at quarterback was beneficial for Haines City and the Hornets. They're going to attempt the extra point. They come out and dress the windows, if you will. Try to see what the defensive setup is here on special teams for the Eagles. And now they're going to attempt the extra point. That, of course, being Kevin Morales. The extra point is muffed, and it's recovered by Indian Rocks. And that play is blown dead. But here's the deal. Another missed extra point. That's now twice tonight. The Hornets have missed it.
1: Zero confidence in their kicker, which is why, obviously, they're lining up usually to go for the two-point conversion. Not sure what's going on there, but 0-for-2 on the extra points.
0: And the Eagles continue to catch a break in that regard. Look, two missed extra points here tonight for Haines City and the Hornets. Morales, no good. It was a low snap. The holder muffed it. Couldn't even get the kick off the ground.
1: And now I think if you're Indian Rocks, you got to come. You got to have a nice offensive series, obviously. Try to get points on the board. But most importantly, move it. You know, get A-Train in there. Get Rockefeller in there. Spread the ball out a little bit, Chris. I think this is a huge offensive drive for the Eagles.
0: No, more to light back deep to return, Mike. And you're right. They need to get something going offensively. It's been a couple of possessions since they've scored. Hopefully that'll change right here. Max Miles back there as well. Morales, the specialist for Haines City as they look to pick up their first win of the season. If they were to win tonight, this is their opener of 2026. On the flip side, it's the Eagles' home opener of the season after falling short on the road in Sarasota last week. 27-6. But this score is the one that matters on WHNZ. It's 20-17. Haines City leads. Here's the kick. Returnable at the 16-yard line. Mortalite is going to get a little shifty, breaking out of a couple of tackles to the 26-yard line, and that's where Strandberg and the Eagles' offense will take over.
1: I think it's important now to establish the run game, get it out, maybe spread it out a little bit on second down. A-Train coming in, I think you run them first down, maybe second down, get it established, and, you know, see what Haines City is going to do.
0: Only time will tell. 7:40 to go, third quarter of play. Right here on WHNZ.
3: 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Guaranteed human.
0: First and 10 now for the Eagles. At their 27-yard line. The A-Train, the tailback. Here's the snap. It's a pitch to the A-Train. Fortunately, he's able to bobble it. He catches it, runs uphill, breaks a couple of tackles, running in out of a few plays. And he's going to pick up a first down.
1: Busted play turned into a really nice play. A-Train running hard down the middle. Fumble snap could have been disaster.
0: A-Train able to hang on to that football and pick up a first down. Gain of 10.
1: Move those chains, Chris.
0: The Eagles trying to get something going, and they do. They do start with the run, as you suggested, Mike. Offensively, I would venture to say maybe 7 passes so far. Give or take one or two.
1: Yep.
0: First and 10 now. Indian Rocks trailing by 3, 20-17 here with just over 7 minutes remaining in the third quarter of play. From their own 37. Two receivers out near side, one out far side. Single back set. The snap, the give to the scat back once again. And that is, of course, Jackson Rockefeller. Who's going to pick up 3.
1: Yeah, nice run off tackle.
0: And you set up for the offense to be able to get in a position where you could open up that playbook just a little bit more as you establish the run. You run the football to open up the passing game. And that's something we've seen Indian Rocks do a really good job of tonight under direction of head coach Leonard Weaver.
1: I'm feeling a play-action pass here, Chris, soon. I think they've set it up, the run nicely. A-Train's back in there. I'm feeling play-action pass.
0: Yeah, I think you're going to spell it here, hand it to the A-Train, pick up 3 or 4, then you're going to open up with a play-action pass. At their own 40. Indian Rocks trying to storm their way back into this ball game. Down by Trump. Play action pass right there. He's going to be dropped. Strandberg is dropped back near the 29-yard line. Nowhere to go. Swallowed up. And the defense came to play there. Huge play there made in the backfield by number 34, Gabe Jones, the senior of Haines City.
1: That never had a shot from the beginning. Wow. The defensive line was on him at the snap. Good play action pass to Mansfield coming out of the right side and just ate up by the defense.
0: Unfortunately, that's what Haines City was expecting there. I thought maybe run one more time, then go to the play action pass. Haines City, the Hornets, they were ready for it.
1: Third and 17. Now you're backed up in your own zone. This is a tough play.
0: And you take out the A-Train. You're more than likely not just going to hand this football off. I'm looking for maybe a dump-off pass, trying to get 7 or 8, just so you're not in a bad situation to punt this ball away. Should it come to that, third down and 17. Ball spotted at their 30. They work from right to left on your radio dial here on this Friday night. The snap, Strandberg rolling to his right. Dump off pass, gain of 1. Gain of one. Pass completed there. And he's going to pick up one. That, of course, being the star player, Noah Morterlight. And he picks up 1 yard, bring up fourth down. 4:56 to go here. And the third quarter, got to get something going offensively. But now it's on to the next drive. Defensively, you've got to find a way to make a stop. We're going to take a quick commercial break right here on 1250 WHNZ.
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3: Under the lights and on the air, Chris Mathis has the call.
0: We do. Chris Mathis, Mike Barbro here on the call, WHNC. And here we go. The punt.
1: Nice punt.
0: Bouncing near the 40-yard line, down inside the 35 to the 32-yard line.
1: Wow, great punt.
0: And that'll be a good situation here defensively. Now you're going to make Haines City stretch the entire field. Look, ball is spotted at their 32-yard line. You've got to go 68 yards. You've got to find a way defensively to get a stop. Your offense needs to stop here. You've got to have them not cross midfield at any point on this drive, because offensively, we need the best field position possible if you're the Eagles and Leonard Weaver. But you're starting to see a couple of guys tired out there, right? These guys are playing both sides of the field. You're starting to see it here. A couple of guys with hands on the hips. Hopefully, we're going to have these guys rejuvenated here. 4:34 remaining in the third quarter, in which Haines City, the visitor near Orlando, leads the Indian Rocks Christian Eagles by 3, 20-17.
1: And I think if you're in your rocks, you're looking for 3 and out. Whether you stack the box, and my guess is they're going to be running the ball again. And so you got to anticipate that, running off the right side, which they've been doing all game, and especially this second half. Stack the box on that side. Make them go through you.
0: Oh, man, this is so much fun. We love it. It's a 3-point ball game. Our first game of the week on WHNZ. On iHeartRadio, take us with you wherever you go. 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Take us with you wherever you go throughout the 2026 high school football season. Haines City again without Lopez, the initial starting quarterback who was clobbered a little while earlier in this third quarter. It is Blake Harrington once again. Harrington awaiting the snap. He's going to give it the tailback, working to the outside, rolling to the left. And he's going to be dropped down for a loss of 2. Cavallaro with the tackle in the backfield. And this time it's Mortimer with the carry, a guy who had his touchdown taken back from him in the second quarter of play.
1: Great play again by Cavallaro. Coming off the left side, makes a play. Good, solid tackle in the backfield.
0: Loss of 1, 2nd and 11. Eagles looking for some sort of hope in terms of getting a defensive stop. And when it comes to Harrington, it doesn't feel like he's going to take risky chances down the field. You're going to have to rely on stopping him, clogging up the gaps the best you can. And he is truly quick outside the numbers. If you can stout up the middle, which they've done a good job of, low snap, they give it to the tailback once again, who is swallowed up. No gain, tackled at the line of scrimmage. Cavallaro again right there to make the tackle.
1: Brody Tunison also with the assist. Nice coming in there. Get him right at the knees. Took him down. Nice play for Indian Rocks. A flock.
0: Flock of Eagles.
1: Not a flock of seagulls.
0: No.
1: Eagles. Yep.
0: Indian Rocks Christian. Brings up third down.
1: Big third down here. I think you've come this far. Stop them first and second. Contain right now. Bend, don't break.
0: Especially when you look at it, the Hornets have the ball at their own 30, 31-yard line. if you can pin him here, offensively, you should get the ball in a good spot in which you're probably starting from your own 30, 35-yard line, which would be tremendous for the Eagles. But will Harrington do? The snap. Harrington's going to throw a ball down the field, lob it up. It's overthrown. Thankfully so, he did have his man beat. Reese Barbro dropping back in coverage to help assist, but if that ball would have been a little bit more on time, you're looking at a first down and then some for Dylan Kennedy. Defense was able to rely on an overthrown ball there by Harrington. Not QB1, but right now he is for Haines City.
1: Guess what? Three and out. That's what Indian Rocks needed. Came up, stuffed him the first two plays. Played good defense on the last play, a little overthrow, and here you go. More to light back to get that ball. See if he can get over midfield. Get this Indian Rocks offense start in the right direction for their second possession of this second half.
0: And here comes the punt. Morales awaiting the snap. He's back at the 15-yard line. The punt, a little pooch punt. It's going to bounce across midfield down to the 45-yard line. Roll inside the 35, down to the 30, inside the 30-yard line marker to the 28. And that's where the Eagles will take over first and 10.
1: Wow, what a play. What a punt. I mean, strategically well done, placed. Mortelite didn't have a chance. He would have been knocked out if he picked up that ball, had to let it go. Great play by Haines City. Good punt.
0: It was low. It was one in which you're waiting for it to hit the turf and then just continue to bounce. And which team would roll in favor of it? One in favor of the Hornets or the Eagles? This time it was the Haines City Hornets. And now you've got a first down and 10 situation for the Eagles. They need to get something going here. 2:36 remaining in the third quarter. And as this game progresses, the more difficult it will be with guys playing both sides of the ball. First and 10.
1: Rockefeller in the backfield.
0: Rockefeller trying to see what he can do, giving Mansfield a break in the tailback's position. Here's a snap. They're going to give it to Rockefeller. Rockefeller spins off a tackle, an arm tackle. He's going to get more than 5 yards, give him six.
1: Nice play. Mortelite came across the middle, acted like he was going to get the jet sweep and the inside handoff. Nice play right up the gut.
0: Lucas Strandberg, the quarterback, trots his way over to Coach Weaver to get the play call, and he'll make his way back over as the clock continuously runs. 2:12 remaining in the third quarter.
1: Good first down play for Indian Rocks. Got to get the momentum going right here.
0: Gain of six. Brings up second and short, second and four. And they're going to work here. Let's see what this offense will draw up. What is Strandberg going to do? Strandberg does have Rockefeller in the backfield, the scat back. And he's going to keep it himself. Strandberg's going to be swallowed up and dropped in the backfield. And tackle made by Chris Brown of the Hornets. Loss of one, maybe two.
1: Wow, great play. Haines City was in that backfield. They read that play. Strandberg had nowhere to go.
0: I was looking at the wrong marker. Loss of six, third down and 10 now for the Eagles from their own 28. Under a minute 30 in the third quarter, Mike.
1: I think you got to make the play here. This is the time. You're backed up again. Not wanting to go three and out if you're Indian Rocks and put that defense back on that field. You need to find a play, find a way right here to make it happen.
0: You can feel the sense of urgency here in the stadium for the Eagles. Home opener down by three, a minute left in the third quarter. Strandberg, signal caller, in the gun, taking the snap, give it to the up back. Rockefeller's going to pick up three, and that brings up a fourth down.
1: Wow, three and out. Punt unit comes out on the field. That is not what Indian Rocks needed right now.
0: So fourth down. Fourth down and roughly seven. Make it six. Indian Rocks has 31 seconds to go here and the third quarter. Down by three, and this is where you're going to see the guys that really want to win step out onto the field as we near the fourth quarter. Who's willing to give it one more play? Who's willing to go out there and give it all they've got for the last 12 minutes of regulation?
1: New punt returner looks like back there, Chris. Number four, Jesse Clark, I think it is.
0: The speedster. Because now Harrington, the initial punt returner. Oh, we got a... Wow, okay. They timed that up perfectly. Got a little extracurricular activity there at the 37-yard line. No flag. There's a flag. Flag is thrown in on who? Who started that? Unfortunately, a lot of the times, it's who ended it.
1: Yep. I think that might be Indian Rocks this time, looks like.
0: We're going to take a quick break here, as that does signify the end of the third quarter right here on WHNZ. Indian Rocks trails 20-17 against Haines City.
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0: room.
1: Yep. Fourth quarter, 12 minutes. That's it.
0: How do you want to be remembered in your season opener here at Indian Rocks? Offsetting penalties, first and 10 now for the Hornets. Oh, man, they're going to run it again, and that is once more Mortimer, who has been really the guy that's taken over since they've had to make a quarterback change here for the Hornets. Wearing all white, they've got the green bottoms, the white top, white helmet. They're going to pick up roughly 6 yards there.
1: Nice play, again, going to their strength.
0: Make it five.
1: Run off first down, now makes it manageable second and short. The playbook opens up a little bit more. I'd look for Harrington to run here.
0: Harrington is definitely the threat. You've got to hope that Indian Rocks will make a key stop here, because this drive, you're marching, you're down inside the Eagles' territory at their 41-yard line, up by three. The snap, give it once again. Mortimer going to break through two tackles, running outside the numbers, slips at the 19-yard line. He'll go down officially at the 17.
1: Wow, got through that hole. Safety and the linebacker were the only ones left.
0: Dylan Rosario with the carry. They're splitting here between Mortimer 22 and Dylan Rosario wearing 29. They've got something cooking here offensively.
1: Great run.
0: First and 10 inside the red zone at the Eagles' 17-yard line.
1: 1 minute into this fourth quarter. Man, it's moving fast.
0: It is, and you got Indian Rocks trailing by three at home. Need the defense to stand tall here.
1: Turnover. Stops, anything.
0: Yeah, just get a stop.
1: Bring the house. This running game of Haines City right now is absolutely dominant.
0: And here's the thing. I'm looking out for the passing game to finally open up.
1: Yep.
0: Watch out for the passing game here. As they've got the ground game going, they're going to give it to the tailback. He's going to weave his way in and out of tackles and get down to the 7-yard line.
1: Another strong run.
0: They are definitely having success on the ground right now. Ground and pound. They haven't worked to the outside in a couple of plays.
1: Nope.
0: I just fear when they finally drop back the pass, they pull out the play-action pass. I'm curious how Indian Rocks will be ready for it.
1: And it's nothing really fancy, right? It's their strength of their offensive line versus our defensive line. They're going right through them. Nothing really fancy right here, Chris.
0: Literally all it is. And you've got Rosario in the backfield for Haines City. Harrington, the quarterback, he's deadly. The snap. Harrington's going to give it to Rosario. He fumbles the football. Harrington picks it up, running outside the numbers, pushed out of bounds at the 15-yard line.
1: Wow, Cavalero came storming in.
0: That's the thing.
1: Fumbled that ball.
0: He bobbled the ball. The tailback bobbled the ball. You see Cavalero right there in your face. It's only going to make it that much more challenging, as 56 is a big guy who can move.
1: That was a play that could have turned. I mean, I'm surprised they got their hands back on that ball. Work to Haines City, considering that was an absolute disaster.
0: Sometimes you bounce around high school to high school, and you see these guys that are committed to play at the next level, and you're waiting on them to make that big play. Yeah. When's this guy going to show up? We've seen four or five big-time moments where Cavalero was setting the tone immediately, and he did so just there.
1: Absolutely.
0: Third down and 7. Hornets have the ball at the 15-yard line. Harrington rolling to his right. He's going to tuck and run. Lowering his shoulder, trying to get as much as he can. He's chased out of bounds there. He's going to pick up a handful.
1: Looks close.
0: I believe that is 23 with the tackle there for the
1: Eagles.
0: Down.
1: Fourth and inches here, Chris.
0: That was Jackson 2 with the tackle.
1: Fourth down. Mm. Less than a yard.
0: Huge situation. 9:18 to go. Haines City trying to extend this drive, put more points up on the board. Indian Rocks Christian trying to make the stop of the football game so far. This is the play of the game. Under 9.5 minutes to go. Haines City, they got the handoff. The direct snap to the fullback. He's going to break through a few tackles, running hard. And is he in?
1: Yes.
0: He's into the end zone. Darren Rosa once again wearing 44. No answer for him.
1: Got hit around the 3-yard line, kept his feet moving right into the end zone.
0: He carried a couple of Eagles with him, and that's the thing. When you get late to these football games and you've got guys playing both sides, it takes that much more out of them to try to drag down a huge fullback such as Darren Rosa. And Haines City will tack on six more as we await the extra point. It's a 26-17 ball game. The Hornets lead the Eagles. Under 9 minutes to go here in the final quarter of play.
1: Kudos to Haines City. They know where they're going. They know where their strength is, and they are absolutely taking advantage of it right now.
0: I think they're going to go for two. And they are. Here's the snap. Harrington rolling to his right. Direct snap. Throw it up. And, yeah, that's overthrown. That is overthrown. So it's a nine-point ball game on WHNZ. And you've got Haines City with the lead, 26-17. Chris Mathis, Mike Barber on the call. We'll be right back.
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0: And here we go, our game of the week right here on WHNZ. As Chris Mathis and Mike Barbro here with the call on iHeartRadio. Here's the kick following the touchdown for Haines City. It's returnable. It's caught at the 21-yard line. And here's the return up to the 40-yard line. Solid return of 15 yards. That being your main man and a guy in which has made several plays, Noah Mortolite, who started off this football game, Mike, with a huge kickoff return, which led to an early scoring drive for Indian Rocks.
1: They need to duplicate that right here, right? Noah's little stutter step, got behind his blocker. It was a really nice run up the middle.
0: Anytime you good can start at the 40, you got to feel pretty good. And offensively, I hope you can maybe establish the ground game, one or two plays, and then you got to start worrying about that clock.
1: It's a two-possession game right now, Chris, so you know you understand that. Get down there, score, stop them, get back down and score again.
0: You have to.
1: Math is the math.
0: Math is the math. 8:50 to go here, final quarter of play. If they would have got the snap off, you've got a man up top. But official had not blown the whistle, and here we go. First and 10 from their own 40. Indian Rocks going to pitch it once again. The A-train. The A-train running hard, running over a guy, running through a guy, down to the 37-yard line. Make it the 38, a huge first down run by the main man, the A-Train. My goodness, what a run there. And that was one of those plays where you better look out because Mansfield is going to run right over you. And he did. Not only did he run through a guy, he ran over the guy after running through him.
1: Well, I'll tell you this. Once he's starting, it's hard to stop him. They didn't get him low. He got through that backfield and, man, scampered down that left-hand side. Great run from the A-Train.
0: That's what we love to see. Again, establishing that ground game here. You're going to go to the scat back. Once again, it's Rockefeller in the backfield for Strandberg, the quarterback. Strandberg's going to take the snap, rolling to his right under pressure, throw it up, and it's going to go incomplete. But a flag is thrown as soon as the quarterback let the ball go. That's going to be rough in the passer. Right at midfield. Again, he held onto the ball maybe a hair second longer than he wanted to, but in this case, it paid off. He took a hit, roughing the passer, and that's going to be an automatic first down.
1: Wow, just like we saw a couple possessions ago with Indian Rocks, big roughing the passer penalty.
0: The two things that happened there, Mike, first down, number one, you get momentum, but number two, the clock stops at 8:14.
1: Yep, absolutely. Now, what do they do? Now, placing the ball first and 10, fresh set of downs, a little bit of momentum, two good plays in a row. I think you got to capitalize on it.
0: You do, and you got Mansfield, the huge tailback, right back out there. He's ready to rock. I scratched that. Mansfield over here on the table getting stretched out with his right foot. So you're going to roll with the scat back, 22, Rockefeller, Jackson Rockefeller, sidecar to the right of Strandberg. First and 10, 8:14 to go. Indian Rocks moving the ball left to right. Here's a snap. Rockefeller going to give it. Run up right into the center of things. He didn't think he was down. Officials blow the play dead after a gain of 2, maybe 3.
1: It looked like he wasn't, Chris. It looked like his knees and elbows never touched the ground, but
0: I couldn't tell. Also, he pulled up. I don't know. Gain of two. So, yeah, official blew the whistle. Gain of two, second and eight now. Under 8 minutes to go here in regulation. Indian Rocks trying to get off their home opener on the right foot with a victory. Down by nine, 26-17, as the Hornets of Haines City are in town. Mansfield's still over here on the sideline. He's ready to go. He's off the trainer table, so that's good. He's ready to rock. It's just a matter of time. Rockefeller will be getting the touches until then. Strandberg waiting to snap. 7:15 to go. Fourth quarter. Strandberg throwing it downfield and intended for Barbaro. Incomplete across the middle. Brings up a third down and eight. Reese Barbaro, the intended target.
1: I like the play. Just luckily, it was a little bit either behind him or I don't know if it got tipped. It definitely had a little interesting look to it. But moving ball, trying to, you know, throw it downfield. I like it. You got to like the aggressiveness of it.
0: Third and eight. And unfortunately, in a moment like this, kind of take yourself out of position to run unless you're okay with setting yourself for a field goal at this point. I'm looking to throw here.
1: You need two scores. So, you know, if this is the three-point possession, then so be it.
0: Yeah, but you're right.
1: Let's see what they do.
0: 7:14 to go. Third quarter. Third and eight. Indian Rocks needs to score. Down by nine. Fourth quarter. Strandberg dropping back. Dropping back. Throws it. Dump off pass. Rockefeller cutting inside the number. Runs through a guy down to the six-yard line. A flag is down. Flag is down at the 29.
4: There is a belly flag on the field.
0: And I believe it's going to be a hold, if I'm not mistaken.
1: I didn't see it. Indian Rocks players are coming back, though.
0: I didn't see Strandberg get touched. Holding.
4: Holding penalty against Indian Rocks.
0: That's going to cost you.
1: Yep. Just a backbreaker. 5 yards. Backbreaker, absolutely, right there.
4: Ball's placed at the 31-yard line. That'll be a repeat of third down.
1: Convert a great third down play, which have been hard to come by tonight, and unfortunately, hold brings the play back. Third down and eight.
0: And Leonard Weaver, you hate a situation like this because Mansfield's out of the ball game right now. The A-train situation, third and 18, you're not going to feed it to him more than likely. Now, arguably, your best offensive player is not on the field on a third and long situation. 6:58 to go. Taking a shot down the field, and it's incomplete. Strandberg, incomplete, fourth down and 18. What do you do here? This would be an exceptionally long field goal. Roughly 48 yards.
1: I don't know, unless you do a pooch punt, try and, you know, pin them back in the 5 yard line, but I don't see. I mean, a fourth and 18. I don't know. That's a tough play right now. They're in a really tough spot, but Strandberg's coming back out.
0: I think you got to take a shot.
1: Absolutely.
0: I don't think you're going to punt it and get much better position defensively than this. And who knows? Maybe you can't pick up the first down. This would be huge. 6:53 to go. Fourth quarter, WHNZ with the call. Chris Mathis alongside Mike Barbaro. Fourth and 18. The play of the night so far for the Eagles. From Haines City's 31-yard line. They got to get all the way down to the 14-yard line. Here's a snap, throw it upfield, and it's almost intercepted. It's going to hit the turf, and that'll be a turnover on downs right here on WHNZ. We're going to take a quick commercial break. We'll be back in just a moment.
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0: Hey, And here we go, the snap after the quick commercial break. They give to the tailback, and he's going to get near midfield, and he's going to get over midfield for a first down and then some. Rosario with the carry for Haines City and the Hornets.
1: More to Leighton Barbaro on the tackle. Wow.
0: Fortunately so. He was off the races. They do a really good job of following the lead blocker. That's exactly what just happened. So it's a huge first down gain. Inside Eagle territory at Indian Rocks Christian's 47.
1: And this run game is unstoppable. Haines City knows it. They're going to it. And Indian Rocks is having a real tough time right now.
0: And most importantly, now you're not only down by two possessions, you're facing the clock.
1: Yep.
0: 6:23 to go in the game.
1: Big stop, turnover needed right here. That's a big turnover coming this way. Fumble, potentially.
0: Here we go, first and 10. What will Haines City do? They're going to try to chew up the clock, but they do need to keep up and pick up a few more first downs in order to feel really confident about this. Harrington, they give once more. He's swallowed up in the backfield right at the line of scrimmage. And that, of course, being Rosario again, no gain.
1: Haygood in there. Solid, solid play for the Indian Rocks defense there. They needed that.
0: Second and 10.
1: Clock still rolling.
0: Still waiting to see what the defense will do here. As you all know, they're going to try to avoid going to the left side where Caballero is, the Florida State commit. That's going to be the guy they're going to try to work away from. But ultimately, the secondary tonight has been doing a phenomenal job as well. They just haven't been tested in a while, and I fear, when will that time come with under 6 minutes to go?
1: You got to think it will, right? You got to think they've been run heavy, thrown the ball a few times, play action here and there. Got the duels.
0: Now we're going over to the right. Couple of guys in motion now for the Hornets. The snap for Harrington. He's going to roll to his right, holds on to the snap, rolling, tucks and runs. Breaks through two arm tackles, finally wrestled down near the 41-yard line. He's going to pick up about 6 yards.
1: They can't stop him. Great play. As athletic as Harrington is, Indian Rocks defense right now is having a hard time stopping him.
0: And now we're under 5 minutes with 4:49 to go in the ball game at the Eagles' 40-yard line. Spot to meet, the area they've got to get to, the 37. Third down and 3. Can the Eagles' defense stand tall here at home in the season opener of 2026? They're going to have to under 4.5 minutes to go.
1: Definitely going to run it here. I see it.
0: Harrington, the snap. He's going to lose the football, and he's going to break through a couple of arm tackles. Gain 2. Is he shy of the first down marker? I think he's shy. Cavallaro there to make the tackle, and that will bring up a 4th and 1. And watch out for 44. They're going to trot 44 back out here, I believe.
1: Considering that play, Haines City ended up with what, a couple-yard gain? That could have been an absolute disaster.
0: Darren Rosa, so far tonight, Mike, 44, 3 for 3 on picking up third down on first down tries here, Wildcat formation.
1: Yep.
0: Big fullback, and he's once again out here, 4th and 1.
1: Big stop. Crowd getting into it.
0: Who's going to take a timeout? Haines City will take a timeout. Interesting spot to be in.
1: I mean, I think this is it. This is the game right here. They get another first down. They're running the rest of the clock out. If not, Indian Rocks stops it. Needs to get, obviously, a quick score and then, you know, get that ball back. Time is ticking. 3:45 right now. The game is all down to this one play right here. 4th and 1.
0: We're going to take a quick break.
8: A lot of retirement planning focuses on building wealth, but retirement itself introduces a different set of financial challenges. Some expected, some not. The question isn't whether you'll have enough money. It's whether you're prepared for the decisions that come with it.
11: One of the biggest financial risks in America right now is not a stock market crash. It is the inevitability of getting old. What is the biggest blind side that people miss on these costs, right? We see these, just that cliche saying of, oh, this is going to be so expensive, and so it's going to be this and that. It's like, okay, I get it.
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0: Chris Mathis here with you as we get back. Final moments of play here, and there's a flag down before the snap. That is going to be a false start. So what was going to be 4th and inches for Haines City with a 9-point 26-17 lead is now a false start situation. That's the first time tonight that 44 has been stopped. That's Darren Rosa, and that is going to be a costly penalty that backs them up 5 yards, fourth and six. Rosa will stay off on the far sideline. He's not checking back in, I don't believe.
1: And that's exactly
0: and
1: the play.
0: And I scratched that. They're going to send him right back out.
1: That's a play that exactly Indian Rocks needed right there. If they didn't make the stop, 5 yard false start penalty. Get to do it again.
0: And here we go. Fourth down and six. Play of the ball game. Under 4 minutes to go. Indian Rocks needs the stop. Hornets have it at the Eagles 42-yard line, up by 9 points. The snap, the give. And he's going to be short. He's short. Did they touch him down? He was back there at the 38-yard line, 39-yard line. I don't know if the officials saw. Okay, they did. Fortunately, yep. It is a stop.
1: Yep.
0: That is the stop of the ball game for the Eagles.
1: They needed that. That penalty proved to be so costly for Haines City.
0: My goodness. How many times? Anybody know how many timeouts Indian Rocks has right now? Oh, that's accurate. One left. One timeout left for the Eagles. You got to score before the 2 minutes. You have to. A minute. You got 3:37 to go. You're down by nine. Fortunately, we saw earlier in the ball game, you do have a kicker that can try the squib, can do an onside kick to some degree. Let's focus on this drive and getting points of any sort, even three. Even three, Mike.
1: Absolutely.
0: You need points before the two-minute mark.
1: Two-possession game, backs against the wall. That's it. Got to get that ball out of your hands quick. Lucas has been under pressure all night by that defensive line.
0: And here we go. First and 10 for Strandberg. The quarterback takes the snap, looking to his right, going to dump it off at the tailback. And he's got running room. It's Rockefeller who's dropped at the 49-yard line. He's got a first down. Huge gain there. Big-time play.
1: And Strandberg had time, right? The first time this half, he's had time to throw the ball. Beautiful pass right over the head of the defensive lineman, right to 22 for a big gain. That's exactly what they need on first down. That clock is ticking, though, Chris.
0: I love that play call. Love the play call. Jackson Rockefeller in the backfield. We're supposed to have two timeouts. Allegedly two timeouts for the Eagles. Here's a snap. Strandberg going to take a shot down the far sideline. And it's just out of the reach. Is there a flag? No. No, no flag there for pass interference. Great ball. Just a hair thrown over the receiver on the far sideline.
1: Good throw. Rolling out to his left again. Strandberg had a little bit of time this snap, so that's a good sign.
0: That would have been Hayden, the senior, on the far sideline, Mike. Oak Hayden with the into the target. Second and 10 from their own 49. Eagles down by two possessions. Under 3 minutes left here in regulation. Shotgun. Strandberg rolling to his left. Plenty of time. Going to dump pass. It's incomplete. And it's going to hit the turf. Ruled incomplete right there at the 49.
1: That's actually probably better because he had no...
0: Nobody
1: open on that play, so stop the clock.
0: Nobody open for Strandberg. He's trying, though. I mean, he's trying to find a way to evenly distribute the ball down the field, whether it be through the air or on the ground. Need a spell of Armani Mansfield, who, again, is still on the sideline. The A-train.
1: Yep.
0: It's been a couple of plays. Feels like a possession since we last see him touch the ball, and he ran through a guy at the 40-yard line.
1: He's ready to go. He's there, but obviously with the run game not happening right now, throwing the ball down the field, I think that's why you're seeing him on the sideline.
0: Yeah, you need to go with the scat back. It's Jackson Rockefeller right there, the tailback for the Eagles. Strandberg rolling to his right. Quick pass on the near sideline. It's caught. He had his foot in bounds and then some. Great play there by Noah Morali, who brings it in for a first down and then some. And there's an injured player at the 36-yard line for Haines City. He's going to get up. He's going to try to make his way off the field. And there's going to be an injury timeout.
1: 2:53 left, Chris.
0: This is a barn burner.
1: Friday night coming down. High school football at its best.
0: You can faintly hear the crowd. When the offense has the ball, you're waiting to see what happens. You want the offense to be able to hear the play call. Strandberg has it first and 10. Again, no Mansfield. Ball at the 35. 15 yards to get to the red zone. The give once more. Rockefeller down to the 30-yard line. Gain of five. Second and five to go for Indian Rocks. What is Coach Weaver thinking here?
1: Got to move quick. Got it. The call's coming in quick. I think now this is a throw to the sideline. 2:16 left, Chris.
0: You're getting close. Strandberg trying to figure things out. The quarterback wearing number five for Indian Rocks tonight on WHNZ. Strandberg rolling to his left. Has time. Sidearm pass incomplete. Hits the turf. Strandberg, I believe, rolled up on as he's trying to jog his way over to Coach Weaver and figure out what the next play call is offensively.
1: Big third down here. Third and five. 2:04 left to go. Strandberg looked like he's shaking off a little bit of an ankle thing there.
0: Yeah, rolled up on a little bit. Incomplete pass. You hate it's incomplete, but it does stop the clock with 2:04 down by a touchdown and a field goal.
4: 2 minutes left in the ball game, third down and five.
0: A very entertaining ball game. It's been a while since Indian Rocks has scored.
1: Yeah.
0: It's been a while. Eagles trying to figure it out at the 30-yard line, third and five. Strandberg trying to be the man to do so. Passes in and out of his intended target's hand. I think he was looking to get out of bounds before he had it, and it just went in and out, in and out.
1: That would have been a first down, too.
0: Fourth and five. Pass intended there for Max Miles. Got to pick your head up after that. Look, this is the play right here. If you do not get this, fourth and five, this one is over.
1: Stramber rolling out seems to be giving him a little bit more time to make these throws, so that's good. Roll out to the right that time.
0: If that ankle's just right good, then, if the Miles ankle's good, man, I think you got to tuck and run this. I think you just got to. Yep. I don't think they're expecting it. I don't. Fourth and five, and timeout, Indian Rocks. 2:01 to go here on WHNZ. Already 10 o'clock. Whoa. This game has flown by here on WHNZ. Let's make sure you guys know what's up. It is our game.
15: 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Guaranteed human.
0: And once again, 2:01 to go. We've got ourselves a football game. We've got ourselves the biggest moment of the game for the Eagles offense.
1: Fourth and five. Need to score.
0: Have to figure out first before you can score. You got to get the five. And then with the high school level, that's what I'm telling them. Hey, let's worry about the five right now. Let's get this 5 yards. We can worry about scoring on the ensuing play or a couple of moments later. But you've got to pick up the needed 5 yards. You've got to get to the 25-yard line. Indian Rocks again. The A-train 30-yard line. Not out there. Rockefeller, the tailback once more. Strandberg, the quarterback. This could be at the snap. Strandberg rolling to his right. Got to take a shot down the field on fourth and five. Is it caught? It is! It is!
1: Did he hold on?
0: Did he catch it? Did he catch it? He did. He's at the 1 yard line. My goodness, what a snag. Holy smokes, that is the player of the game offensively. Max Miles hauled that in, took a lick, maybe two, held on to the football. Some say he was in the end zone, others say he's down at the 2 yard line. That's where the ball is spotted, a minute 49 and counting.
1: Gotta get this off quick. I think this is a quick throw. I don't know if you're, well, maybe you're giving it to Mansfield. Timeout.
0: Wow, oh my goodness, what a catch. I don't know how he hauled that in. Catch made in traffic. Two guys lay a lick on him. He still hangs onto the ball, gets his foot down near the pylon at the 2 yard line.
1: The touchdown lights came on, Chris.
0: They did.
1: The scorer thought it was a touchdown. I thought it was a touchdown, too.
0: I waited.
1: Hard to see. Our view was a little blocked. There were so many defenders there.
0: Head ref for the side. That's what I got to do.
1: Yep.
0: I was waiting.
1: Yep.
0: I thought he was, though, obviously based on the light show, but not the case. A minute 43. Some would say, I love you. 1-4-3. Hopefully the Eagles can punch it in and say the same.

0: Armani Mansfield, the A-Train, is in the backfield. The locomotive is ready to go. What will they draw up offensively? Lucas Stramberg with quite the throw to set this situation up. First and goal from the two. Here's the snap. Mansfield, the pitch to Mansfield, running outside, trying to spin inside. He's into the end zone. Touchdown, the A-Train.
1: There goes the lights.
0: The A-Train has done it. We said before this drive, you got to score. You've got to find a way. You have one timeout remaining, a minute 38. The clock could be against them. You're going to have to try a squib kick. It's now a 26-23 ball game. The home team, Indian Rocks, in their home opener, trailing ahead of their extra point.
1: What a play. Give it to your man. Let him run it in. Take very little time off the clock. And now you, all you can ask for is a shot. All you can ask, two-possession game. Now one-possession game. Of course, you kick this extra point, and now you're a field goal away from winning the game. Chris, this is exciting.
0: Yeah, you are. I wish that clock said 2:38. If we could have a minute back. Here comes the extra point try. Hollenbeck. The snap, the hold, the kick is up, and it is good. A two-point ball game, 26-24. Indian Rocks trails, a minute 38 to go in regulation. You've got to try a squib kick, got to try the onside. However you look at this, it's going to come down to this, Mike.
1: Yep, and if they don't get it, that's it. I think Indian Rocks has got one timeout left, I believe. So, you know, they're playing with that, but the clock is not in their favor right now.
0: No. You're going to have to recover this.
1: Yep. Haines City will put their hands team on. You know that. They're ready. They'll be expecting this. And so this is all you can ask for. A shot. Indian Rocks offense came alive in the second half. The touchdown. Hopefully it's not too little too late, though, Chris.
0: I love the fight. Look, this team could have easily, after halftime and after that first two drives of the game offensively in the second half.
1: Yeah.
0: This ball game's over, right? But that's not the case. They continued to fight. They continued to make plays. I don't know how they held onto that ball. I don't know how Max caught that ball. Max Miles with the highlight play of the football game.
1: And now it comes down to this kick.
0: That ball, that was a seed, too. That was a seed by Stramberg. He threaded the needle right down the near sideline.
1: Again, people on him, chasing him. He hasn't had much time to throw at all night.
0: And took a gamble.
1: Makes that play, and we're back in the ball game.
0: And that's where you have a pro football head coach. And Coach Weaver, I mean, he knows what it takes. He knows when to take these risks. Not every high school coach would have taken that shot.
1: Now, interesting the way Haines City is lining up almost like a regular kickoff. Right, Chris?
0: They are, yeah. I think because they're not so worried that this is going to be doable.
1: Okay.
0: But maybe we can be proved wrong.
1: Okay.
0: Landon Hollenbeck. All eyes on the sophomore wearing 25.
1: Must go 10 yards.
0: 1:38 to go. Here's the kick following the touchdown from Mansfield. The kick, a squibber. And the main guy, the quarterback, is going to fall on the hands team, Harrington, at the 47-yard line. Not sure.
1: I'm
0: forgetting how long the play clock is in high school football. First game in 4.5 years.
1: Well, we have the scorekeeper right next to us, so, you know. I'm just having some fun on the
0: play clock, how much time? You get on a play clock.
1: 1:35.
0: What is there a play clock though? No play clock. All right, here we go.
1: Timeout for Indian Rocks. I think you're looking for a miracle here, Chris. Maybe a bobbled snap.
0: You're hoping for a Mike miracle.
1: A fumble. Yeah, something. Under the lights. Friday night, Largo, Florida, Indian Rocks Christian School, Haines City Hornets.
0: Crowds into it.
1: If you paid for admission, you got your money's worth, Chris.
0: There's no doubt. There is no doubt about it. Here comes Harrington. And Haines City's offense, the snap, they're going to keep running the football. You got to punch it out. They try. And you're going to see a timeout taken here. I believe. Maybe not yet.
1: 1:25.
0: And there's the stoppage of play. Timeout, Indian Rocks, their third and final timeout of the football game.
1: That seemed a little delayed, that timeout call, right?
0: It was. 3 seconds ticked off.
1: Seconds came off that clock.
0: Second and 10.
1: I think
0: 40 seconds left each one, right? That's 80. That's a minute 20.
1: Yeah. We need a snap over the

0: head. We need a fumble. We need something, Chris. That's
1: the only
0: way. That's where we're at. That is the truth of this ball game right now.
1: That's the only way. You're trying to get in the heads of your opponent. I would be talking some serious smack down there in the trenches.
0: Punch that ball. Punch that ball. Officials at the 46-yard line huddled around that ball. Here comes Haines City. You got to give them credit. Haines City played a good second half. Blake Harrington came in as the starter when, you know, QB1 went down, and he ran a good offense. They ran the ball. They ran the ball all over Indian Rocks.
1: And they love to continue to ground and pound. Rosario, the back here tonight, wearing 29. The snap, Harrington's going to roll to his right, tuck and run. He's going to slip at the 49-yard line, gain of 2.
0: 113 and counting.
1: Third down. You're just hoping for me. It's crazy. They're continuing to run the football.
0: Yeah. Yeah, that's
1: their
0: strength.
1: They're continuing.
0: They haven't stopped the clock.
1: I guess maybe until that last timeout was used. I'm not entirely sure. Not sure what Haines City is thinking. They're given the opportunity by even toting the rock with under a minute to go here on 1250 WHNZ. Chris Mathis, Mike Barbro with the call. Indian Rocks trails by 2, 26-24 to Haines City. The Hornets, visitors here tonight. 42 seconds down to 40. Clock winds its way down to 38 seconds. 35 to snap. Harrington, the quarterback, tucking and running again. Met at the 50-yard line. And he's going to fight forward for a gain of 6, maybe 7. Clock hits 24. And that should...
0: Yep.
1: Round it out.
0: That's going to do it, Chris.
1: That is going to waste the remaining bit of that clock. 26-24. Both teams acknowledge that's it.
0: It was a battle out there. Indian Rocks came up short. Kudos to the Hornets. They came in, ran the ball, knew their strengths, and won the ball game.
1: Man, oh, man. What could have been, right? And thank you as well. Thank you. Have a good night. Appreciate you, Ed. Unfortunately, just... not the way that the home team wanted this thing to go. But one thing you can take away from this, Mike, when healthy, this is a very good football team, right? They
0: were
1: competing the entire game. They weren't game planning for Harrington, the backup quarterback that came in for the entire second half. That added a whole different dilemma because here's the deal. When Lopez was starting quarterback for Haines City, they weren't moving the ball.
0: No, they weren't. And so there was the blessing and the curse. He came in after the injury and after pulling them, and, you know, he pulled them through. That running game was... I don't know how many yards they ended up with on the night, but it was a big, big running night for the Haines City. They
1: it was.
0: Kept running.
1: I do wish we could keep track of that right here in the press box. We're going to hit a quick commercial break. Come right back on WHNZ. It is the postgame show. Again, Indian Rocks falls short. Home opener 26-24 to the Hornets of Haines City.
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0: back to be the difference maker at the tail end of this football game as the Indian Rocks fell short home opener of 2026. The final score, 26-24. A hard-fought football game for both sides, truly. Both teams now meeting near midfield at the 40-yard line, saying their prayer. Hopefully, okay, I was going to say, hopefully Lopez is okay. He is still walking under some serious pain there near the 45-yard line. The initial starting quarterback for the Hornets. Again, like, Indian Rocks, they were expecting to face him, right? And he wasn't a guy that was able to tuck and run as the backup quarterback Harrington did. Then you're making these last-minute adjustments. It's tough to do, Mike.
1: Yeah, and as you mentioned, you know, the running game was solid for them. First quarter, really doubted in the second quarter. You know, there's some fatigue out there. It's football. It's Friday night. It's hot out there. And, you know, kudos to Haines City. They knew their strength. They ran it. And Indian Rocks never gave up. You know, like a lot of what we saw last week when they were down and out, much bigger and much earlier in the game, they kept fighting. And that's, you know, I know a Coach Weaver who's sitting and talking to all the players. I mean, this is really what football is about. All the players, all the cheerleaders, all the coaches at midfield praying together, worshiping and understanding that, hey, we went out there, we battled on the field, and, you know, Haines City come out on top tonight. Congratulations to them.
0: They sure did. Unfortunate break there for the Eagles in their home opener. But look, as you said, they made several plays, several big-time plays. It's not like a team that just was dealing with loss and just gave in by any stretch. This team continued to fight. Haines City, kudos to them for making the key adjustment. Look, they had to make a quarterback change early in the second quarter. They move away from him, go back to him. He fumbles the football. A 30-yard touchdown the wrong way as you saw Cavaliero pick up the loose ball and punch it in for a touchdown for the Eagles. But as far as Haines City, they made some key adjustments too. And it felt like if there were another minute and a half on that clock, I think the Eagles had a true shot to come back and find a way to win this football game, Mike. It's just it's how the game works. Sometimes it's just how the cookie crumbles. And that was a phenomenal first game. I understand the Eagles wanted to win. We were hoping for that as well. Because this is a local broadcast. We were keeping it in Tampa Bay. So there are going to be other games where there are two Tampa Bay teams playing. We're going to be equal for both of those teams. But tonight, with the school being closer to Orlando, Haines City, we were for the Eagles leaning that way, but giving kudos when needed for Haines City and the Hornets' first victory in their first game of 2026.
1: Absolutely. They won. They deserved it. Both teams played great, I think, for Indian Rocks. They hold their heads up high. Offensively, they started to move the ball better, a lot better than last week. And, of course, Lucas is in the whole game throwing the ball. Again, last-minute touchdown to Miles ended up on this 2-yard line. But a lot for the Eagles to build on. You know, it was sad to see Mansfield not out there in the last, series. Again, because he's mainly a runner and they were throwing the ball, I understand. But a lot for Indian Rocks to build on for next week as they go to Sefner Christian. And Haines City, too, as well, with their first dub of the year.
0: You're exactly right. Sefner Christian, the opponent on the road for the Eagles next week. This call, the weekly game of the week on WHNZ. I'll be moving around with special guest color commentators, Mike Barbara, my guy tonight. Thank you, sir.
1: Chris, really congratulations. To be here for your 500th, my first, it is amazing. You are a true legend, and I'd be remiss if I didn't mention Mr. Vern Kinsey. You heard his call all night. He has been calling football games here for Indian Rocks Christian School. If you've been here, you know his voice. You know his great sense of humor, loves the game. Kids love him. He's an absolute legend at Indian Rocks, and I'm proud to share the booth with Mr. Vern Kinsey.
0: Yeah, Vern, a great guy. We were treated to some pizza up here in the press box, and we were treated to what was a phenomenal game here to open up the second week of high school football here in the state of Florida, but also our first game of the week. Now, I will say there will be a pause in our game of the week action. Next week, I've been asked to go back to my high school in North Georgia to give a speech, a motivational speech to the student body there about chasing a dream, dealing with adversity, and still continuing to find a way to keep chasing after your passion. So grateful for Union County High School for allowing me that honor and to go up there next week. I will be off, and I will truthfully say out of everything I've been able to do so far, such as talking to Tom Brady, Jason Derulo, hanging out with Jason Derulo in the studio, getting to work with Mike Barbaro, getting to go back to the high school that I graduated from 10 years ago will no doubt be my most proud accomplishment to date. So very much excited about that and excited you guys will join me the following week right here on 1250 WHNZ. Thank you to everybody who made this possible. Tommy Chuck, Nick Wise, even T-Crass of WDAE. He made it possible. Mike Barbaro made it possible. And, of course, all of you made it possible as well. Thank you all for joining us. Game of the week. We'll talk to you in a couple of weeks.
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4: Communities not wanting it. Even if it turns out that they sell their property at a great profit to them, there is the natural antipathy to change. And so how do we get these things built without destroying the quality of life for people who live there? That's not an easy answer. This one isn't easy. Like, you know, should we cut off the willies of little kids in elementary? That's easy, right? So we spoke to the county judge of Grimes County, where the big TerraFab project is going on. And this is an issue he's having to confront right now. Spoke to him a couple of mornings ago, but I've been wanting to play this all week, and today was the perfect place for it. Joe Fout, the third Grimes County judge, Grimes County, Texas. Welcome to the program, Judge.
5: Thank you. So glad to be here.
4: So first of all, when this project came to you, your immediate thought and how the project where it is now is different from that?
5: When the project first came to me, it was early March. I say early March, the 17th or 18th of March was the first I'd ever heard of it. One of my commissioners said, "Hey, Judge, I got some people that want to talk to us. It sounds like a pretty interesting project. You got time?" And I said, "Sure." So we set it up. So when I first was approached, it was going to be a data center, and I did not have a good feel for data centers, what I knew about. Anyway, that meeting was interesting. We had some conversation. They were going to be community oriented. I didn't know the company's name. I didn't know who was involved. The person I was talking to said, "And the human who's moving this project forward," I never heard a name. It was always the human. But then 2 weeks later, we had another meeting, and that first individual was not with the company anymore, but now it's not a data center. It is a semiconductor chip manufacturing facility, and that did indeed pique my interest. And they were asking for it to be at the Gibbons Creek facility. And what was nice about that, Michael, is the Gibbons Creek is a brownfield site. It used to be Texas Mining Power Authority, and that was a lignite coal producing. They dug the coal there, they burned the coal there, they generated power there. And when this facility was decommissioned, I believe back in 2018, and then they did the property reclamation, it ended up in 2021, TCEQ said, "Well, you guys did a good job on the private company did a good job on the reclamation. However, this will not be useful for residential property, but only commercial property." So based on all of that, I continued with the commissioner and some other folks within the county talking to these people. And that's when we found out it was SpaceX, and they were talking about the TerraFab project. Well, I didn't know anything about TerraFab, so I looked it up, and they go, "Oh, well, that's interesting. This could be a big deal. It could be an economic boon for Grimes County." Thus, the conversations continued, sir.
4: And have they locked up all the land they intend to use for this immediate project?
5: I cannot answer that question. I will say that we as the county, we approved a reinvestment zone of up to just under 23,000 acres. How much property SpaceX TerraFab has purchased to date, I do not know. The original TMPA was the properties were 5,000 acres of land and 3,000 acres of surface water, which was 8,000. I knew that they were going to be bigger than that, but I didn't know how much bigger. And today, I still don't know how much additional property they have purchased for the project.
4: So when you say I cannot answer that, what you mean is I do not know the answer. It is not I have been asked not to give the answer.
5: That is correct. I do not know the answer to that. I've been accused of signing NDAs on this. I have not. By state statute, there is a process under the 312 agreement where, as a court member, we're not allowed to have particular certain discussions with people in regards to the negotiations that are going on. But as far as me taking individually and signing an NDA, I have not done that, nor has any other member of the court, as far as I know, have signed NDAs. But you're correct. I don't know. It's not that I can't. I've been pretty open about what I can tell when I can tell it. But the keyboard assassins have had a tendency to say I've known about this project for years and so on and so forth. So,
4: Do you have a day job?
5: I'm the county judge for Grimes County, and that's all I do.
4: Okay. What did you do before you were county judge?
5: I had a consulting company where I did training and development for organizations and ran that for 20 years. Taught management skills, how to communicate, how to strategic plan, how to hire, how to fire, time management, et cetera. And, you know, I worked for the majors around the Houston area, the Weatherfords, the Camerons, the Hughes mm-hmm. Tool Companies, Baker Hughes, and all of those folks. I was going to say I worked at Baker Hughes for 28 years prior to starting my own company, and then I became county judge in 2017.
4: What has been the most unfair accusation or criticism leveled at you during this? I'm just talking TerraFab.
5: Well, I haven't received a check from SpaceX, and although they've told me I have and I'm ready for my retirement, you know, I filed in November for a third and final term as county judge. Didn't have any opponents on either side of the table. But now I do have a write-in opponent that came in after the write-in period opened. It's now closed. But so now I have to put a campaign together and run for re-election in November. And I'm glad to do that. I can run on my record, and I feel good about my record. But it's just disappointing. You know, I've given almost 9 years of my life to trying to make Grimes County a better place, and I feel like we've done that. And all of a sudden, all of that work's gone downriver.
4: Do you at least get a free Cybertruck?
5: I told my wife, I said, I want to go rent a Cybertruck and then put a personalized plate on the back that says freebie.
4: Yeah.
5: And I said, but I'd probably be assassinated before the day is over. But
4: where do you live?
5: Sometimes my warped sense of humor.
4: What part of town do you live? Part of the county do you live in?
5: I'm on the southeast side of the county. I have a Plantersville address.
4: And what is your greatest concern with this project? Obviously, you're taking a sleepy county, which is why a lot of people wanted to be largely sleepy, rural residential, and you know, the free market is choosing, and largely because of that, right? Cheap dirt, plenty of expanse. You got Aggie Land close by. You got a lot of engineers. You got a lot of Houstonians that can come out there. I mean, this is a pretty obvious play that anybody can see why they would do this. It's just you don't see the scale and scope of something like this every day. We haven't seen it anywhere in the world.
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0: segment on the issue of the TerraFab project that is coming to Grimes County, an hour and a half northeast of Houston. It's not a data center, but it has some of the same sort of opposition by the community, or by the residents who live there. It is a manufacturing facility for semiconductor chips, and we do want to make those in America. Just none of us want it in our neighborhood, especially if you live in Grimes County, because the people who live there, by and large, some of them live there because they're multiple generations and they like living there and they don't want to move. Others of them live there because they moved there from Houston because of the crime, because of the congestion, because of the noise, because of the crime. Did I mention the crime? Because the schools are bad. So they don't want their way of life disrupted, which is understandable. But we do want these projects on American soil, and they got to go somewhere, right? These are the challenges we have to work through. And I find finding solutions, a process for solutions for things like, I find that to be the most exciting part of public policy and the discussion. Forget politics. I find this to be fascinating and exciting. Anyway, the county judge of that county is our guest. Judge Falk, let me ask you, what is your greatest fear here? Because you know this thing could blow up. This thing could be ugly. This thing could go south. It could peter out. There's a lot of things that could happen. What is your greatest fear and something your eyes are on?
1: Well, my eyes are on traffic control. I was in Austin talking with someone who has very good influence with the governor, getting TxDOT dollars to expedite some of our road projects that are on the list. But before TerraFab came in, we were probably 2, 3, 4, 5 years down the funding list. And in the conversations I've had, things are happening that probably we will get pulled up on the funding list. Matter of fact, we had a notice recently of a bridge expansion and road expansion for Highway 30, which is going to be a major access to this location out of Bryan College Station. And I don't know if the project's pulled up, but they at least put the funding together. It's somewhere around $35, $40 million to do the bridge expansion to help alleviate some of the traffic. So, you know, we're not going into this blind, although I will say there are going to be some unknown things that, wow, we didn't think about that, because this is such a big deal for Grimes County. But what I'm very conscious of and very aware of, at the end of the day, I think this is going to be a very good move for the upcoming generations in Grimes County, because now they have a reason to stay home and work close to the homesteads.
0: That has been
1: my facility. My facilities director, his family in 2031 will be on their property for 200 years, and they're very close to the TerraFab project. You know, and I look at some of the disruption that it will bring these folks, and I get it. But at the end of the day, this facility can aid to our national defense. This facility is going to upgrade our school teaching capabilities and technical capabilities for our students coming up. And this is a good way for our kids to stay home in Grimes County instead of going elsewhere to try to make a living.
0: There has been some economic development in Orange, not just Orange County, but Orange, where I'm from, and I'm grateful for it because I see people able to graduate and stay there who want to stay there. I chose to leave. There are a lot of people who'd like to stay there and could not, and I am grateful for that. So I completely agree with that. Parents don't want their kids to go off to Aggieland or SFA and then and leave and never come back. And at least there would be an opportunity if they chose to do that for the lifestyle. Are you presently preparing to expand law enforcement facilities, roads? What does that look like in the short term?
1: Yep. Well, we're in the middle of our budget talks. And this past Friday, we set a budget rate of 39.5 cents per hundred. And I don't have it confirmed, but one of the reporters from the Navasota Examiner stated that that's the lowest tax rate that we've had in Grimes County in over 30 years. since that, when I came into office, our tax rate was 0.53 something. And we're now at, in this current year, we're at 423077. And now we're taking to 39.5. So that's going to benefit each and every taxpayer in Grimes County with a reduced tax rate. Now, as a county judge and commissioner's court, we have absolutely no control over the valuations. So even though we lower the tax rate, there's a possibility that people could end up paying more taxes on their valuation, but that just says their investment is growing.
0: It's not a gotcha question. You may not know off the top of your head, but do you have an idea on what the gross revenue collection is for Grimes County annually from property taxes?
1: Yeah, we're around $24, $25 million.
0: Okay, so we're talking about doubling your budget.
1: Yes, sir. Okay. And you asked about law enforcement. On our law enforcement, we added one dispatcher. We added a couple of jail sergeants. We've added four for our deputy patrol. And we've upgraded our fleet. We had vehicles that were 250,000 miles. We started this 2 years ago, trying to recruit potential deputies and law enforcement officers to come to Grimes County because we didn't have the money to pay the high numbers that Montgomery County, that Waller County, that Washington County, all of Brazos County, our neighbors, you know, we train the folks, get them out of the academy, and then 12 months later, they're going to these other agencies for more money. I get it. But we've added, toward this budget, we've added four patrol. We've put in a fire marshal because of codes and things of that sort. So we're building the foundation for growth, and I think it'll be better for all at the end of the day.
0: I can't stand when a politician or an office holder prevaricates. So I'm going to ask you a question. I want you to give me the first answer that comes to your head and not a bunch of bull. If I come out to have dinner with you in Grimes County, we can go to one place and one place only. Where are we going?
1: If you want Mexican food, Juan and Linda's. If you want good in Navasota, Rel and Rye.
0: Where is that?
1: Oh, it's on Main Street, Navasota. Yes, sir.
0: Are you seeing
1: right across the railroad track?
0: Are you seeing a huge explosion? We went out and looked at a couple properties in the downtown. Now that's a delightful, charming little downtown.
1: It is.
0: Are you seeing a lot of people coming in and getting ahead of this and buying up those properties?
1: I don't know if they're buying up, but I've seen a lot of people coming here just because they like it even before SpaceX was mentioned.
2: Ladies and gentlemen, Elvis has left the building. Thank you and good night.
0: Do you remember the story that nobody wanted to cover about the man who assassinated a Minnesota lawmaker? I don't know if she was a Speaker of the House. She was a high-ranking person. She and her husband were assassinated in their own home, and they found a notebook inside, a handwritten list of 11 websites, not weapons sites, data brokers. 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
9: This is the Bloomberg Money Minute. A big win today for President Trump. The Chief Justice of the U.S. Supreme Court ruled to allow construction of the president's privately funded $600 million White House ballroom to continue for now, as it considers a longer term okay, but construction is nearly complete. Wall Street notching some pretty solid gains today, thanks in part to Bitcoin shooting higher above 77,000. That lifted a number of crypto-related stocks. Also, there was good news about U.S. business activity in the last few months. The Dow today up 518 points. That's a 1% gain. The Nasdaq up 113. The S&P added 33. And oil up slightly at $87 a barrel. Anthropic gearing up for what could be the biggest initial public stock offering ever later this month, adding Citigroup to the list of banks working on that offering. And you never know when you may need a wrench to fix that faucet. So Home Depot rolling out nationwide express delivery in 3 hours or less from all of its stores. 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

0: at 12:01 a.m. New York time Saturday, unless there is a deal or another delay from the White House. Former Canadian Deputy Prime Minister Chrystia Freeland talked about it on Wall Street Week with David Westin.
1: Something that I think is really important to point out here is, you know, I think that is a bad outcome for Canada to have permanent tariffs on our steel, aluminum cars and car parts. Really harmful for those. But I think it's a bad outcome for the United States as well.
0: You can watch the entire interview with former Canadian Deputy Prime Minister Chrystia Freeland on Wall Street Week with David Westin on Bloomberg Television. The White House is threatening new sanctions against other countries that trade with Iran. China is Iran's major buyer of oil. But former National Security Advisor John Bolton does not see that as a cause for concern. Bolton talked about it on Bloomberg's Balance of Power.
2: Our blockade against Iranian exports or imports through the Strait of Hormuz is extremely effective. They could ship some through the Caspian to Russia. But by and large, Iran's export route is through the Strait of Hormuz. And if we cut that off, it really doesn't matter what China thinks about it. There's just no oil coming out from Iran.
0: Former National Security Advisor John Bolton. TikTok and Chinese parent ByteDance agreed to pay $400 million to resolve a Biden-era lawsuit by the Justice Department accusing the popular social media app of collecting data on children in violation of an online privacy law. The settlement comes several months after ByteDance closed a long-awaited deal to transfer parts of its U.S. operations to American investors to resolve national security concerns. Apple is cutting jobs across teams responsible for the Siri Digital Assistant and the Vision Pro headset, part of an effort to focus on new devices and artificial intelligence. Apple is also laying off employees in its Intelligent Systems Experience, a team within its software engineering organization responsible for some of the AI features on its devices. As part of the changes, the company is largely shutting down a Vision Pro team focused on gaming for the headset and reducing the size of a unit responsible for producing the device's immersive video content. The Friday numbers on Wall Street, the Dow gained 517, NASDAQ added 113, the S&P 500, it was up 33. The 10-year Treasury yield at 4.73%. The 2-year yield is at 4.23%. Checking oil. West Texas Intermediate. It is at 86.63. And Brent crude, it is at 89.55. Global news 24 hours a day and whenever you want it with Bloomberg News Now. I'm Ed Kalenge. This is Bloomberg.
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12: This is the Bloomberg Business of Sports. We explore the big money issues in the world of sports. I'm Vanessa Perdomo-Maglione.
13: And I'm Randall Williams.
12: Michael Barr is out this week, but coming up today, we know it's everyone's favorite time of year. It's time to draft your fantasy football team. We will be speaking with Chris Jason, who oversees ESPN Fantasy at the Walt Disney Company, about how they continue to see growth in the space. And of course, we had to ask him how he drafted his fantasy team.
13: Then later, we are speaking with Amna Alkubezi, who is a female race car driver continuing to break boundaries in motorsport.
12: But first, let's run through some of the headlines taking over the world of sports this week, starting with the ongoing investigation into billionaire Mark Walter. Randall, what's the latest there?
13: So Mark Walter, of course, sold the Los Angeles Lakers to Bob Iger and Joshua Kushner. And it remains to be seen what else he's going to sell. We've reported that he is selling his stake in Chelsea. There's just been all sorts of reports that he has been trying to find money to cover some of this, these loans that, of course, are under investigation by the Department of Justice. And at this point, I do think that there are sharks circling the Mark Walter empire, just trying to see what else is for sale. Of course, he has the Cadillac F1 team and the Dodgers. And I wonder what the Dodgers would sell for. And if there is anybody out there who is like, $12.5 billion. I want I'll pay you $14 billion for the Dodgers. I don't know if that's going to happen, but it could.
12: So you think the Dodgers could potentially sell for more than the Lakers? Do you think they're more more valuable, or that's just...
13: I'm not sure.
12: Because of the latest transaction.

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3: Let's call the data center issue what it is. It's an energy issue, Kaylee. That's what it is, because they use enormous amounts of energy. And in my state, for instance, energy costs, electric costs are through the roof. And they were the single biggest issue in the last gubernatorial race here in New Jersey. And the current governor is still struggling to try to deal with it. And as someone who receives an electric bill every month for my home, doesn't seem any better to me at the moment. And so what people are really worried about here is that if they're going to be data centers, that they need to pay for the electricity they're going to consume, and be able to do it in a way that it doesn't affect negatively the market for homeowners and other small businesses, and see their rates go up. And so that's really the issue here, more than anything else, is electricity and the use of electricity in those places. And so what we need to do is to figure out a way how the people who will be making a profit off these data centers, those companies, need to make sure that they absorb the costs that they put on these communities. And secondly, we can't walk away from the idea that there is going to be economic development and job creation by these. But as a governor, what I would attempt to do is make sure that the people who are creating these new market conditions, which could raise costs for homeowners and small businesses, that they pay to bring those costs down. And if you want to operate in a state, you need to bring those costs down. And then that helps to create that opportunity, will then create jobs.
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5: Everyone, welcome to the weekend edition of Bloomberg Business Week. Tim is off. Well, this week, traders took stock after U.S. Treasury Secretary Scott Bessent announced a surprise increase in long-term bond buybacks to stem a rise in yields that had taken them to a near two-decade high. Analysts have warned the plan may be a short-term fix, given concerns about large fiscal deficits and oil-driven inflation. Also a concern, U.S. government debt. We got an update on that this week, coming in at $40 trillion. We also got retail earnings, continued uncertainty over the U.S. war in Iran, a softening trade stance between the U.S. and Canada, and the latest FOMC minutes showing some hawkish sentiment that could re-energize bets for a rate hike come September. All ahead of remarks this coming week from Fed Chairman Kevin Warsh at the annual Jackson Hole Symposium. His lack of guidance on when or whether the central bank will adjust rates has added to uncertainty over the policy outlook. As always, the latest on all of this and more can be found on the Bloomberg Terminal and at Bloomberg.com. Now, one of the things we love to do is give a topic, an individual, a leader, a market watcher, an extended amount of time to talk with us. We learn more. We hope you do as well. So last week, we did this on the U.S.'s latest push to secure rare earths and critical minerals. This week, we feature one of the most influential and frequently cited economists in the world. We are talking about Nobel laureate and MIT professor Daron Acemoglu. Our conversation coincided with his new book, What Happened to Liberal Democracy? Remaking a Politics of Shared Prosperity. He joins us in just a moment. That chat is chock full of topics for weekend discussions. And since it is the weekend, and because we believe in mixing thoughtful discussions with some fun, we are going to wrap up with the founder of HSP Brands on how Gen Z is impacting the cocktail hour. All right, let's get to it. And let's begin with one important question. What happened to liberal democracy? That is what Nobel laureate economist and MIT professor Daron Acemoglu explores in his latest book, aptly named What Happened to Liberal Democracy? Remaking a Politics of Shared Prosperity. He argues that liberalism is dying primarily of self-inflicted wounds. His solution, what he calls working class liberalism. He began talking with Tim and me about the initial success of the idea.
6: I think liberal democracy is one of the greatest achievements

0: 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Zumo is easy.
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22: About 5 years, I think, just over 5 years.
20: Well, you picked an interesting time to join.
22: I did.
20: Let me tell you.
22: COVID was amazing.
20: Like, you became an agent in COVID.
22: In COVID, yeah.
20: That's crazy.
22: Just ahead of it. So actually, Abby and I met, and I looked it up.
20: Uh-huh.
22: It was almost 6 years ago.
20: Okay.
22: I think, what did you write to our office? And this is back when I was working for Ray, like as an assistant.
20: Right.
22: So I got to interview her.
20: Okay.
22: She picked us for some reason. And after the interview was done, I know I go upstairs, see Ray. I'm like, she's perfect. Like, this is exactly who we need. And I mean, there you go. She's still with us.
20: Yeah. So Ray took
22: and
20: the recommendation.
22: Doing awesome.
23: That's exactly how it went. I sent a letter, hey, I will do anything. I just want to learn what to do in real estate. I don't know where to start, but you guys look like a great company. I want to help with marketing or wherever you can fit me. So it worked out great. And I started, I worked there for about 8 months before I got my license and learned a lot from Ray and Senia and everyone in the team.
20: That's a really good way to do it, actually.
23: Yeah.
20: So you did some admin stuff and worked in the office. And
23: yeah, filing, social media, anything that they needed, I helped with.
20: Awesome.
23: Yeah.
20: That's great.
23: Yeah,
20: and man, and that was like what? That was like in like 19 then? Or was that
23: 20?
20: It was in 20. Oh my God, like
23: 20.
20: Real COVID.
23: You actually Yeah. Man. I was still in college. So I was a senior in college and then I graduated. And the week I graduated, I had my first listing. So kicked it right off. And
0: that's
23: then
0: crazy.
23: Had a ton of listings that summer because it was COVID and sellers were selling.
0: Yeah.
23: It was great. Yeah.
0: Well, you literally stepped in the exact perfect time to really get your name out there. Where'd you go to school?
23: USF.
0: Oh, the Bulls.
23: Mm-hmm.
0: Okay, all right. I went to Florida State and I have a fun story of them going up to Tallahassee for their very first game and whipping the crap out of us. And I had made shirts making fun of USF because there was supposed to be no chance that they were going to beat Florida State. And I was that guy. So anyway, okay, we'll get back to your real estate story. I want to mention today is voting day. I cannot forget that. If you are listening to Instagram right now or Facebook or you're seeing it today, Tuesday, it's voting day, not Saturday and Sunday. We already know who won if you're listening to us on the radio this coming week. But I'm hoping Jim wins that. So if you guys haven't voted, Senia. Have you voted, Abby?
23: No, I have not.
0: Okay. All right. Now I know what these ladies are going to do later. I've already figured out their schedule. They're going to go vote. The only downside for you is you have to know where your precinct is if you vote today. Or if you vote early, you can just go anywhere you want. So if both of them are looking at me like no clue where my precinct is. So there's a neat little, thanks, James. There's a neat little website. I'm sure we'll figure it out before the end of the show. So the two of you can go vote. Here's our friends of the show. It's us. If you're in Pinellas County, Cindy and I had Judge Liz Jack on the show a few weeks ago. Absolutely amazing. Running for re-election for family law judge. And I think Cindy and I came to the same conclusion. What did you think of her?
22: Oh, she's wonderful. You want to keep her as your judge.
0: Absolutely. Like, she actually cared.
22: She cares, yes. Really, really liked her. And I told her, I'm like, if I'm ever in a situation, I hope that, you know, I have you as the judge.
0: Yeah, which by the way, I reached out to her for some advice for somebody.
22: Yeah.
0: Because of the way that she explained how she works with everybody. So that was great. And then last week, we had Jim Wimsatt. I'm friends with his wife all the way going back to middle school. She was in my homeroom class. But Jim Wimsatt, he is a local attorney running for family law judge as well, but he's in Hillsborough County. So there's only two people running for that. Vote for Jim Wimsatt. That is what I encourage you to do. And Liz Jack, if you're in Pinellas
22: County. Same with Jim, though. Like, I totally agree. And I just met with a friend for lunch that's going through a family law thing.
0: Yeah.
22: And she's just waiting for this judgment. You know, it's already just taken so long and we're trying to figure it out. And I'm like, you know what? That's actually exactly what Jim Wimsatt said, that's one of the things he would like to fix.
0: Mm-hmm.
22: Like, there's no reason that some of these, you know, decisions should be taking that long.
0: Yeah.
22: Oh, and my daughter, I asked her, I'm like, oh, do you know, a Wimsatt?
0: Yeah, did
22: she
0: know
22: her? Oh, she's like, Lucy Wimsatt? She's like, oh yeah, she's so pretty. Like, I guess, yeah. So she knows her. I was going to tell Jim.
0: Yeah, they go to the same, middle school,
22: well,
0: right?
22: Well, she or just went to Alonzo, but yes, she did know her when she was there for her last
0: That's
22: great
0: awesome.
22: At
0: Walker, a small world.
22: Yeah.
0: Yeah, and both of them are just great people, and we could tell that they really cared. And I remember what Jim said is he wants to expedite because a lot of families, they go into family law and they do their cases, and then it could be a month or two before the judge comes back and says what's up.
22: I would
0: up.
22: Say that's a best. I mean,
0: that's
22: it
0: crazy.
22: Seems like he told us what? There was one case where like it took a year or something like that. I mean, that's crazy.
0: How do you live like that?
22: Right.
0: I mean, you can't move on with your life.
22: Yeah.
0: It's just, and the kids involved and everything. So you guys can actually make a difference. Most people don't talk about this election, but it is something that you do make a difference in. And by the way, judges are nonpartisan, right? So it doesn't matter if you're a Republican or Democrat, you get to choose the judges, the school board members, things like that. And then you will vote for your party for the primary, like for governor and a couple other people, you'll vote for your person who you want to choose. So
22: Instagrammers listen, because I think by the time this airs, I guess.
0: Yeah, Instagrammers
22: we'll
0: and Facebookers,
22: day.
0: Please go out and vote, guys. Yeah. Come on, it's not that hard. All right, let's see. We got 2 minutes left, Sin. I don't know if I want to, do we get into stats? Should we start stats? I guess we can start.
22: We
0: them.
22: Can start stats. So one of the things I think you actually asked me about last week is to see if I can pull up some foreclosure stuff.
0: Yes.
22: Yes. So I did.
0: Because it's Abby, that's the clickbait, okay? This foreclosure crap.
22: Okay.
0: I get people calling me all the time like, oh, when are the foreclosures happening? I'm going to wait to buy. I'm like, dude, that's 3 years. Like, you guys have been asking the same question.
22: Yeah. Right.
0: So
22: well, where I get my normal reports, you know, there's a ton of them. So I just pull out the stuff that I think is just, you know, relevant to the majority of the people for the single family homes.
0: Right.
22: But there is a little part that is for just single family homes distressed.
0: Okay.
22: So in Hillsborough County, we had 336 traditional closed sales.
0: Okay.
22: 14 of those were foreclosures and 8 of those were short sales.
0: Okay.
22: So 14 out of the 1336, I mean, that's about 1%. So what did we say? Like the last the national number was around there?
0: 1%.
22: We, there we go. We have it. And I actually even went back to, so right now I went to like the last 6 months to see how many we had. And this is both REOs and short sales. There was 105.
0: Out of?
22: Well, probably just this, the similar number, but this is for 6 months.
0: Oh, okay.
22: So I mean, it's like a different calculation, but to compare, I went and looked for the 6 months a year before.
0: Yeah.
22: So that same stretch of period. And I reversed it a little. So it was 105. For the year before 6 month period and 114 for the last. So, I mean, there's really not a significant change. Like,
0: no.
22: You know, and actually, I looked at a foreclosure yesterday.
0: Really? For
22: and
0: you?
22: I was, no, for my client.
0: Right.
22: But what I was surprised about is their price. Like, there was no kitchen. Somebody started like a demo. And I was just a little confused about the price. You think the foreclosures, you get like an extra good deal. You kind of price it, you know, super aggressive. And
0: so there you guys have it. Even the foreclosures are not going down in price. So when are you going to listen to Senia and I and actually get your butts off and buy something? I tell you what, when we get back from the break, we're going to dive into more stats. And then we're going to have Abby explain to us what she has in Clearwater. We're going to run some numbers. I'll give you a clue. You can buy these for the same price as a foreclosure. And they're in great shape. Stay tuned to the Business Happy Hour. I'll be back in just a minute with Abby Neal and Senia Akisha.
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3: Treasure Island police announced two arrests in an elaborate version of a bank scam. Police Captain John Barkley says the crooks called a woman claiming to be with two different banks, eventually convincing her to wire them money. When her bank blocked the wire transfer, they convinced her that the bank employees were planning to rob her.
4: A suspect was then sent directly to her residence, to her open garage and open safe where she had held her valuables.
3: They took the valuables for, quote, safekeeping. Police used flock cameras to track down 24-year-old James Graham. He and an Atlanta area woman are facing charges in the scam. A new Miami skyline is taking shape. Construction is underway on the 10,049-foot Waldorf Astoria. The downtown tower is set to become Florida's tallest building and one of the tallest residential buildings in the country. The project will include a hotel, luxury residences, and retail space along the downtown waterfront. AAA reporting the statewide average for a gallon of regular is $3.91. With Florida's News, I'm Denise.
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0: All right, Tampa Bay, welcome back to the Business Happy Hour. We are having a great show today. I see those Jesuit boys are on there. We're going to give them a wave. Thank you for watching, guys. Hope you're enjoying school and you guys are actually paying attention a little bit because school's back. How about that school traffic? Woo! God, I love it. You know what the best part about having a 16-year-old in school? You don't have to drive him to school.
22: Oh, so, that's right. They're not paying attention, except for Abby right now.
0: Only, I know, right? Come on, guys.
22: I mean, you know teenage boys.
0: I know. You guys want to, you know, be a real estate agent? Look, you can. This is what you look like if you're a real estate agent, right? Happy, you know, we like to make money. We like to help people out. Speaking of helping people out, let's help out the consumers and go back to these stats. Because Ksenia just told us, we had basically 1% in foreclosures, which is what you and I looked at nationally, and it matches locally. So, Abby, do you think the sky is falling? Do we have a bunch of foreclosures?
23: The sky is not falling. It's definitely not falling. I think that this number is very interesting, but it doesn't surprise me at all. I mean, looking at the market, I'm in it with buyers all the time, and houses are moving, and the market is okay, and it's going to get better and better.
0: Couldn't have said it better myself.
23: Yeah.
0: So when you're out there with buyers, are they like pressuring you, like find me a foreclosure, or they realize that that's not a thing? It's just time to move on.
23: No, I don't have that. I don't have that at all. I mean, are people doing that with you, Ksenia? Or
22: no, I mean, for one, your regular buyer is not going to want one.
0: Right.
22: Like even this house that we looked at yesterday, there is definitely something going on. You know, and it's really tough to, you know, put these offers in and then there could be a really major issue. This is not for the faint of heart.
0: Right.
22: Like the people looking for foreclosures are like your, you know, flippers, investors that really need that low ball number, you know, that would have the money to fix, you know, whatever would need to be fixed.
0: But you're saying that's not happening. The prices of the foreclosures are not low balling.
22: I mean, at least the one I looked at yesterday, I'm like, all right, it shouldn't be priced what it is for the condition that it's in.
0: Right. That's what I'm saying. What is your, Abby, what's your average home buyer spending right now? What is your average buyer? Where's kind of the excitement right now?
23: Around 600 to 700 is where I'm at.
0: Okay.
23: Right now. Yeah.
0: That's interesting.
23: Yeah. The average buyer. I work with a lot of relocation people coming from up north or out west.
0: Okay.
23: So yeah, it's sitting around there, but you know, I work with first-time home buyers too, and of course, that number is a little lower, around 400,000. So it's all across the board. I love my luxury clients as well, and I have a nice luxury listing at this time. And
0: tell us about it. Yeah, tell us all about it.
23: Oh, I just listed it about 10 days ago. It is an amazing estate on half an acre in Clearwater on a corner lot. It's over 100 years old, so it is a piece of Clearwater history.
0: Nice.
23: It is a beautiful home. It is 7 beds, 7.5 baths. We believe it used to be an old B&B back in the day, which is really interesting.
0: Yeah.
23: It even has a basement to it, which is crazy. They'll be my first house I ever sell with a basement.
0: I mean, I don't think I've ever seen a basement in Florida.
23: It's crazy. And it's in flood zone X. Even though it's right near the water, it's built up enough to have a basement.
0: Holy crap.
23: And it's a piece of history. It's really an incredible property with a pool and a huge lot,
0: a lot of
23: yard space. Yes.
0: Yep. That's unheard of.
23: It's beautiful.
22: It's beautiful. I like the pictures.
23: Yeah.
0: Now, how much is this thing?
23: It's $3 million.
0: Okay. Yeah. Rightfully so.
23: Yeah.
22: Right. I mean, for the size and like what you get, the location.
0: So where in Clearwater exactly are we talking?
23: So it's in Harbor Oaks, okay. Which is a really historic and sought after area in Clearwater. It's right near downtown, right where all everything's happening, right yep. where all of the transformations being put in, all of these projects. So it is a great area to get in right now. I also have two other listings there and right in downtown Clearwater, right in the mix of it all.
0: All right. Tell me the more expensive one first because I got some numbers for you on your other one.
23: Okay. So the more expensive one is the penthouse unit with east facing views. So you get sunrise views for both units actually. But ooh. This one is 9-foot ceilings. So it feels big inside. Yeah. And it's got two bedrooms with a big den that's technically not considered a bedroom, but it basically is. It's right. like a third bedroom.
0: Well, let me guess, just missing a closet?
23: It's missing a window.
0: A window,
23: which is funny. It's the more you know in real estate. Yeah.
0: Well, some people actually prefer no window, right. too. But yeah. you're supposed to have a window in right. a bedroom. Kind of weird, but...
23: Yeah, so that's a special one for sure. It's listed at $699, and it is the penthouse in the building.
0: Okay.
23: Yeah.
0: That's pretty awesome.
23: Yeah.
0: All right. So for your $3 million guys, we'll talk to you real quick. A lot of you probably think, oh, I got to have like 20% down as jumbo. You don't. Okay. You can actually put down as little as 5% on Abby's $3 million listing. So you could be out of pocket about $300,000. I'm sure Abby can work in some closing costs for you. I'm putting you on the spot there. Sorry. But maybe you get some closing costs covered. Something like that. You're going to have an interest rate. Today, probably mid sixes is probably where your rate is going to be on a jumbo 90% loan. Now, here's the key to that. That loan will likely have no mortgage insurance, which is huge because on a $3 million property, the PMI could be very expensive. So I would say you're going to be in the mid sixes. Payment-wise, let's just do a payment real quick for that one. We might as well. What would $2.7 million cost you if you wanted to have the nicest house in downtown Clearwater? Let's find out real quick. And then, by the way, if you want to reach Abby, we encourage you to go to her Instagram. Abby, you're welcome to give a phone number as well, but her Instagram is Abriel, A-B-R-I-E-L, Neil, on Instagram. What's your phone number? Do you want to give your phone number or not?
23: Sure. My phone number is 813-860-8575.
0: There you go.
23: And my email is just my Instagram handle, abrielneil@gmail.com.
0: That's easy.
23: Yeah.
0: Email's the same. All right, let's see what this payment is going to be. Nope, not $270,000. We're going to do a 30-year fixed. We're going to put this in at 6.5%, and we're going to do no PMI. What will it cost you, principal and interest? $17,000. That's going to be your mortgage payment, principal and interest. That is for $2.7 million. That's only 10% down and no PMI, guys. So great deal, if you ask me, on the numbers and whatnot. Obviously, you know, you can escrow with taxes.
22: I'm surprised about the no PMI. I didn't know that.
0: It is.
22: I am too. Is that like a special?
0: It is a pretty special program. We've had it for about 2 years now. It's meant to compete with some of the big banks. So the big banks have really good jumbo rates, but they charge PMI. Mm-hmm. So this is the biggest difference. If you were to pay PMI on $2.7 million, I'm about to run PMI for you on that smaller condo we're mm-hmm. going to talk about. But to give you an idea, that was going to be like $120 a month on like $500,000. So, I mean, go figure, you're talking five times that at least. Mm-hmm. You're probably approaching in the $700-$800 mark for nothing. Which, by the way, PMI, guys, is an insurance for the lender. It does not cover you whatsoever. It's if you don't put down 20%, a lot of times you have to pay this PMI crap. But anyway, I think, you know, overall it's a great deal because you're probably saving, you know, $600-$700 a month at least mm-hmm. Without having the PMI. And then, of course, you know, you could use an equity line. You could get some of your money back. There's a lot of neat things you can do in that jumbo category. The reason I'm pushing the jumbo is because Cynthia has shown me stats on jumbo and how that, what is it, from one, was it 1.5 to 2 was up like 40%?
22: It was like, yeah, I mean, luxury market is doing awesome. That's crazy. Why I think Abby's going to sell this listing.
0: Oh, I think this listing's going to
23: yeah,
0: sell.
23: I agree. For sure. Without a doubt. Yeah. We had a really busy open house. And
0: how long has it been listed?
23: About 10 days.
0: Okay. Yeah. So it's about time for an offer.
23: Yeah. Right it now. Is about time. Bring all offers.
0: That's it, guys. Bring the offer. That's right. You can offer anything you want, she said. But you got to reach out to Abby Neil, N-E-A-L, if you want her to get that offer in for you in that place. What else do we have on stats? Anything else?
22: All right. So for July numbers, sure. I will do a quick little July. Rundown. So for Hillsboro, we were finally up in closed sales for July, just 1.3%. Pinellas was up by 3.7%. No change in the median sale price year over year in Hillsboro, but Pinellas was up by 7.8%. And the average sale price in Hillsboro was up by 4.6%, Pinellas 7%.
0: So, I don't know, Abby, those are pretty real numbers. That's not 1%, 2% that they're up.
22: Yeah.
0: I mean, I don't think the math lies, guys.
22: Yeah, so again, like with the average, those do get skewed by a lot of the luxury sales that we've had, but that puts the median sale price for July in Hillsboro at $430,000 and then $469,000 in Pinellas.
0: Man.
22: Wow.
0: It's a good market. Any way to look at it.
22: The other thing, we were talking about inventory. Mm-hmm. So in Hillsboro, we did go up a little bit year over year. So now we're at 3.9 months supply in Hillsboro.
0: Okay.
22: But it's still down 7.1% from year over year.
0: From where we were last year.
22: Yep.
0: We were in the mid-40s.
22: Pinellas is down 27%
0: Whoa.
22: Year over year in inventory, and they're at 3.5 months supply.
23: Wow.
22: So Pinellas, you got all those in Pinellas. That really just means there's not a whole lot of inventory.
0: No, there's not a lot. Now, how about in the luxury market, Abby? Is there a lot to choose from in these $3 million? Like if I'm in the $3 million range, how much option do I have in Clearwater?
23: You don't have as much option as you'd think. I mean, that's why I think the options are limited and buyers are having to choose what's on the market. The inventory is pretty low. So
22: yeah, I think people compare it to, like, you know, during COVID, I mean, we were historic, you know, we had no inventory.
0: Right.
22: So, I mean, nowadays when you hear, oh, you know, there's so much more inventory, when you really start looking, I mean, listen, you got a price range in mind, you got a certain type of hope in mind. It's not like you're going to have a whole ton of options.
0: No, that's why the encouragement we give, and this is probably good for your sellers, is make sure the house is nice. Make sure it's decluttered. Make sure it's, you know, staged. Mm-hmm. Make sure, you know, it's got to stand out, because people don't have, I don't know about you, Abby, but I don't think people have vision right now.
23: That's the problem, is buyers are kind of seeing it for what it is. They're like, oh, the seller didn't prep. Okay, next house.
0: Yeah.
23: Or if it's the price that they're not looking for, they're not really looking to offer lower. They're just, they want to see it at the price that they're comfortable
22: at. I'm seeing that too, which I don't understand. It's like, why can't we just put in your offer and see what we can negotiate?
0: Yeah. It's a different buyer, but I do feel like it's a pretty serious buyer. But it's you're right. If they don't walk in and it's not ready, they just move on.
23: Right. They just move right on. And that's why it's so important right now to list at the right price.
0: Yes.
23: That's the first, because I'm seeing so many price drops and you're just chasing the market down when you really should start where you should
22: be. That's the number one mistake sellers are making. Yeah. And buyers are very picky.
0: Yeah.
22: In addition to that.
0: And,
22: so it's
0: and
22: not just price, condition.
0: Right. They go, oh, look, it's dropping. I'm just going to wait for it to keep dropping. It's not dropping. The market's not dropping by now. Anyway, we got to take a break. When we get back, we're going to learn a little bit more about Abby Neal, who she is, where she comes from, and why you should use her as your agent. Stay tuned.
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7: Ah, 1971. 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Soul Train had just started chugging along. Everyone had a lava lamp for some reason. Weeble started to wobble, but as we all know, they don't fall down.
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7: 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There was also the Vietnam War and a growing nationwide movement protesting it. Across the country, people were speaking up, and the more they did, the more they learned about the hidden underbelly of the most powerful law enforcement agency in the land. I'm Ed Helms, host of Snafu, Season 2, Medburg, the story of a daring heist that exposed J. Edgar Hoover's epic FBI snafu. 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
0: All right, Tampa Bay, welcome back to the Business Happy Hour, your number one show for all things business and entrepreneurial. 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
22: Oh, yeah.
0: It's kind of weird.
22: That's important, right?
0: Yes.
22: Yes. If you'd like to work with me, please call me at 813-755-REAL. That's I'd love it? To show you some of my listings, and I do have a couple more that are upcoming.
0: Oh, we got a secret one coming?
22: Ooh. I mean, yes. And it's actually, it's all that price point. I like the price point of like the kind of first-time home buyer in Carrollwood, and those homes are in demand.
0: That $400,000 to $500,000 range.
22: Yep, right? Yeah, exactly.
0: That is a hot spot. And then there these, when Abby's selling this $3 million one, I'm pretty sure we're going to get some calls on that one. Guys, I got one quick somber announcement, and then we're going to find out a little bit more about Abby Neal, and we are going to dive into a $530,000 $30,000 condo that Abby has listed in Clearwater. We're going to talk to you guys about how much that's going to cost you per month with HOA fee and everything. And Abby's going to tell you some of the great stuff that HOA fee covers coming up here in a minute. The somber announcement, if you guys are from Tampa or you have lived here for any length of time, maybe you remember the clothing store Mr. Man. Mr. Man has been a Tampa staple for over 40 years, and sadly, Tampa lost a legend last Friday. Mr. Man, Tony Lally, passed away unexpectedly in his home, went peacefully. He has been a Tampa staple in both the mall scene, the clothing scene, the suits, a great father, a great husband, a great man to me for many, many years, very close to the family. And we are celebrating his life this Thursday, which 2 days from now, so you'll miss it if you're listening on Sunday morning at Blount Curry and Roll on Bears Avenue, followed by a service at St. Paul's on Dale Mabry. And then a gathering with the family. So I want to say thank you for everything you did, Tony Lally and Mr. Man. You are a great father, a great man, a great businessman, and you will be missed here in Tampa. Woo! Sorry to
22: my
0: have
22: condolences.
0: To. Yes, yes.
22: My
0: thank you. Thank you. One wonderful, wonderful man and wonderful family. And survived by Billy and Tony, actually. Billy Lally is a KW agent in downtown Tampa. And Tony, one of my best friends, works here in Tampa as well. So sad, sad day. Now let's deviate to a happy moment. It's what you got to do when you're on radio every once in a while. Sorry. Abby, first time on radio here with us. We've been talking all kinds of real estate. We went into stats and all that good stuff. Abby, tell us a little about you. Where'd you come from? How'd you get into real estate?
23: So I was born in Cincinnati, Ohio, and that's where some of my family still lives. And then my mom and stepdad have a farm in Kentucky. So they are cattle farmers a big ranch in Kentucky. And they brought my brother and I down to Florida when I was about 14 to go to high school on Marco Island.
0: Oh, gosh.
23: So that's where I went to high school. It was about 50 people in my class in high school, which was a great, great time. I mean, those years were so fun because I could walk to the beach and lived on the water. It was such a nice way to do high school. And so I've lived multiple lives, farm life, island life, and now over in Tampa. I moved to Tampa for college when I was 18.
0: Yeah.
23: And I'd never been here before. So I literally drove to my dorm, moved in, and discovered Tampa is where I'll end up for the next 10 years.
0: What? That was really brave.
23: Yeah, it was
0: by really yourself,
23: brave.
0: No family here, no friends, nothing?
23: No, never been to Tampa, no family, no friends. What? And yeah, I just started and I went to USF, like I said. I joined a sorority. I was in Delta Gamma for a while.
0: DG, which, all right.
23: Yeah, DG. Yeah. And I made some good friends. And there I worked. I was a bartender throughout college. And then it was time to get a little bit more serious. And yeah. I felt the pressure from my family. And they're like, you need to explore real estate. Because I always wanted to get into real estate.
0: They're like, you need a real job.
23: Yeah. When I was in high school, I expressed interest in real estate. We had a family friend who was a broker who let me come to showings with her and do open houses with her. So I already had this idea in my head. So I wrote a letter and I sent it to Mahara and Associates, and then I got an internship, and it was kind of history from there. I mean, I just never looked back and have always been in real estate since then.
0: Oh my, what a cool story.
23: Yeah.
0: Man, you did all that in 1 minute too. So now, did you actually work on the farm? Did you like be a farmer stuff?
23: I definitely was hands-on. I was not afraid to get dirty. Yeah. I baled hay. I, you know, shoveled horse
0: manure.
23: I rode horses and I really got into the farm life, but you know, I love to visit. Yeah. I love to visit. I don't think I'll ever be a farmer, though.
0: Yeah, yeah.
23: I'm more of a Tampa girl at this point in my life.
0: We only got a couple minutes, but how did you make it to Marco Island? That's pretty amazing. Most people don't. It's a tiny little island.
23: Yeah. So I tried the Kentucky schools for about a week when I was in high school. And it was, you know, an option for Cooper, my brother and I, to go to school in Marco. And of course I was going to go there because they had a house down here to you know, come earlier. And then my dad had to go back, stepdad had to go back and forth to the farm in Marco. So it was great.
0: Awesome.
23: Yeah.
0: What a great story.
23: It was very fun. Yeah.
0: Well, I'm glad you did that quick because now we can run some numbers. I really want everybody to get to know you. We could have taken the whole time, but we're going to have you back on the show.
23: Well, ask me more if you want.
0: Yeah. Well, I mean, I think that's absolutely amazing. And then you became a bull, but like Sen said, that was really brave that you got up. And
22: I didn't know that you just kind of came all by yourself. Yeah. Never been here before. Like, okay, I'm doing the move.
0: I mean, and I'm certain you had fun at USF, right? It was a good school.
23: Yeah. It definitely brought me up and I learned a lot. I got a degree in marketing.
0: Okay.
23: So that helped with getting into real estate and business. And I mean, just Tampa was a growing area. I wasn't sure. I didn't really leave the USF area while I was up there. And then I didn't. And then I started to explore more. And I'm like, oh, okay, Tampa's kind of happening. This is kind of fun. And it might be a good place to sell real estate because there's a lot of opportunity here.
0: Now, how did you hear about Mahara?
22: Yeah, I was curious that too.
0: How did this come?
23: So I was actually babysitting at the time.
0: Okay.
23: And I was this young girl's chauffeur. So I would drop her off at cheer practice and drop her off at the tutors. And so I drop her off at the tutors that day and I went to Panera. And I had talked to my dad earlier that day and he was like, you just need to send this letter out to a bunch of brokerages and see who hires you. So I just looked up best brokerages in Tampa that day. And I just so happened to be right next to the office. So I think that's the SEO kind of brought them to me.
0: You gotta tell Ray that.
23: And so I was like, oh, this looks like a great company. Yeah. Like, you know, looked at their website for a while. And then they had this, request thing. And I just submitted my letter. And I got, before I left,
0: Abby, guys, Instagram or stay on. We got to jump off the radio here because they're going to hard stop us. We want to thank Abby for coming on. It's been amazing.
22: Yes, thank you. And I'm so proud of you.
23: Thank you.
0: Yes. And we're going to stay on Instagram, though, to finish Abby's story and learn about this this other listing. So you guys stay and you can catch this online later. Thank you for listening. And thank you for watching the Business Happy Hour. Thanks, Abby.
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21: So they're trying peptides. Red light therapy was a big one that we heard about, as well as a longevity drug that people are trying. This is not a drug that's approved for this, called rapamycin.
20: But the drug's use is at the center of a clinical trial by the Dog Aging Project. Veterinarians warn that using unproven concoctions can be risky. One vet told Edney that if owners arrive with sick pets taking supplements, they are asked to stop for a while.
21: Because often that's actually the cause of some of the illness.
20: The American Pet Products Association says that over 6 years, supplement use has soared 70% among cat owners and 56% among dog owners. Gina Cervetti, Bloomberg Radio.
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32: And I'm Monica Ricks in the Bloomberg newsroom. Here are some of the stories we're watching. U.S. tariffs are now in effect on hundreds of Canadian imports after trade talks fell apart at the last minute overnight. 50% tariffs are now in effect on billions of dollars of Canadian goods, including plywood, liquor, electrical equipment, and hockey gear, all totaling about $20 billion. Bloomberg's Jeff Mason weighs in from Washington.
33: It's ironic in some ways because President Trump, during his first term, ironed out an agreement between the three countries and was very proud of that USMCA trade pact. And yet he has largely jettisoned that, despite the fact, again, that it was an agreement that was put together under his watch.
32: Canadian Prime Minister Mark Carney has promised to retaliate, saying his government will match the duties dollar for dollar to protect workers and businesses. President Trump says he did not direct Treasury Secretary Scott Bessent to intervene in the bond market this week after hitting multi-year highs.
34: He's very good at it. He has a good touch, very good natural touch for the bonds and interest. And he did that, yeah.
32: Yields have been rising over concerns about the national debt, inflation, and a flood of debt from tech companies investing heavily in AI. Apple actually cut hundreds of jobs this week across teams responsible for Siri and its Vision Pro headset to focus on AI. Here's Bloomberg's Ed Kalegi.
0: Apple is also laying off employees in its intelligent systems experience, a team within its software engineering organization responsible for some of the AI features on its devices. The company is largely shutting down a Vision Pro team focused on gaming for the headset and reducing the size of a unit responsible for producing the device's immersive video content. Ed Kalegi, Bloomberg Radio.
32: TikTok and its Chinese owner ByteDance have agreed to pay $400 million to settle a Justice Department lawsuit that accuses the app of collecting data on children in violation of U.S. online privacy laws. This comes months after ByteDance transferred a part of its U.S. operations to American investors after Congress determined the app was a national security concern. And a recall of alfalfa sprouts linked to E. coli and salmonella keeps spreading. Health officials say dozens of people have gotten sick now in at least 15 states. Several have been hospitalized. Global news 24 hours a day and whenever you want it with Bloomberg News Now. I'm Monica Ricks, and this is Bloomberg.
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0: of knowing how to use that generator, use it outside. Do not put it even in your garage because you've got the carbon monoxide that can build up. But having a generator on hand, that was a lesson that I, you know, I'm a meteorologist, and Hurricane Irma, my power was out for 6 days. I did not have a generator, and that was horrible. So I now have a generator, and so I'm prepared if that ever happens again. 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So a piece of advice for me is to have a generator on hand.
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1: now on. 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

0: Emergency Management Director of the City of Tampa, John Antopoulos, has spent his career managing crisis and preparing for the worst. But even experts have to confront some hard truths. So I asked him, when does a power outage go from an inconvenience to a life-altering event?
1: Really, after a few days without power, we start really getting those cascading impacts. And what we saw during Milton, when we almost had a week without power, after a few days, you start realizing that some of your critical infrastructure that's not on backup power, then that will start failing. And then that can have cascading impacts, whether that's through your pump stations or other type of critical infrastructure like that. But also for our vulnerable communities, like our assisted living facilities, they have to be on backup power. Without power, individuals, there could be a risk to loss of life and also a breakdown in critical operations that have to happen throughout the city. Think about generators, think about, different type of equipment and supplies that ultimately will make you more prepared this season if we do get an impact. It's gonna ultimately lower your stress for your family. Ultimately, you'll be more comfortable during that event and it'll make your ride through that much easier.
0: And notice he didn't say if there's a hurricane, because emergency management doesn't just plan for weather anymore. They plan for a substation getting shot at. They plan for somebody in another country reaching in and shutting something off. Same plan, same crews, same weight, whatever knocked it down. Listen to what he told you. There's nobody in an office somewhere with your street on a list. 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Which means the only thing standing between your family and that stretch of time is what you decided to do about it beforehand. 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

0: But don't take this from me. Take it from your neighbors, like Tanya and Larry.
1: Well, we have both been through severe storms, Ivan and Katrina, and plate stuff like that. And I think the biggest thing is it's just a good peace of mind to know that we have a backup generator just in case. An example given, a couple of weeks ago, we had a power failure for about a half an hour. The neighbors had a power failure, but we didn't.
2: No, we didn't.
0: That's Tanya and Larry. Now here's Joe.
3: Oh, peace of mind. You know, we're older now. I had a portable generator, which was hooked up to my natural gas, which was nice, but getting old to wheel it out every week or two to start it up, and then you can't run it in the rain during the hurricane. And it didn't provide whole house connections. One of the other things that prompted, you know, this area has been sort of spared, so to speak, but the last 3 years we've been hit pretty hard. You know, we lost power for 30 hours at one point, and then the next year we lost power at for 60 hours. This is good. And like I said, it gives peace of mind so that my wife, she can we have to do nothing.
0: Finally, Karen, whose home is now the point of safety.
4: This is for peace of mind. And what's so great about having this generator put in is across the street is my stepson. Around the corner is two grandchildren, and I have three great-grandchildren around the corner. So what's happened is by putting this generator in, I have become the safe house. So if something happens, they all can come here. It's a good thing all the way around. This is not just for me. It's for me, but it's for my entire family.
0: That's the one thing I hear the most. We became the house everybody came to. 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I wanted the person at the very top, so I went out and got him. Brad Reinhardt is the senior hurricane specialist at the National Hurricane Center in Miami. This man has seen devastation firsthand and knows the severity of a power outage.
5: Extremely serious. And there's a lot of active work ongoing that's really uncovered the magnitude of fatalities and suffering that occur as a result of these prolonged power outages. I mean, I'll give you an example that you're probably familiar with and your listeners, Hurricane Beryl. Back in 2024 in Texas, and it struck the upper Texas coast as a category one hurricane. Not only did you have, you know, significant damage and some fatalities from the storm itself, but there were 14 people that died after the fact. I think it serves as an important reminder for homeowners, anyone living in an area threatened by hurricanes, that every storm is different and that they're multi-hazard events. They produce damaging winds. They can produce storm surge. Heavy rainfall and inland flooding, tornadoes, rip currents. I mean, you just go down the list. There's so many different things, and every storm is different. So it's important for people to understand and listen to the information that we put out and from other reputable weather sources to understand what the particular risks for a storm threatening your area are.
0: That's not a prediction. That's a description of what's already happening. 27 separate billion-dollar weather disasters in 1 year. Texas froze and the grid nearly went with it. Helene took power out in the Carolinas for weeks, not in some remote hollow, in towns with hospitals in them. And here's what ought to bother you. A hurricane gives you 5 days notice. A cyber attack gives you none. A substation getting shot gives you none. A transformer that's 40 years old and finally quits on a Tuesday gives you none. The storm is the only one of these you see coming. And even then, and every one of those families had warnings, days of it, and it didn't help. Because by the time it came, the stores were empty and the installers were booked into next season. The only thing that helps is what you do before. Do it now. 888-621-5633. 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When the grid goes down, you stay on. Let me tell you who's actually behind this company, because it didn't come out of a boardroom.
2: Ken Goodrich's father was a master mechanic. He could fix anything that came through the door. But what young Ken loved most in that shop were the generators. That puff of smoke. That engine making power out of nothing but fuel and know-how. And his dad taught him one thing he's never let go of. The machine and the mechanic work together. You take care of your generator, and your generator takes care of you. Then he said the thing that became the whole idea.
0: A master mechanic can sleep when the wind blows.
2: It means he already did the work, before anybody needed him to. And that night when the storm came and the rain hit the glass, his father slept straight through it. Because he'd done it the right way, instead of the easy way.
0: Sleep when the wind blows. 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Not a machine, a night's sleep. And I didn't take that on faith. 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Here is somebody who stood in front of a green screen telling your city what weather is coming your way. Lindsay Williamson is a meteorologist, spending her career forecasting for television. She told us how storms she forecasted now differ from earlier in her career, what people get wrong about how long they'll be without power, and what she tells her own family to do.
6: The triggering event for power loss can be associated with extreme temperatures. So that derecho example I gave, part of the trigger and the fuel for that event was extreme heat. And that extreme heat remained even after the wind storm was over and after the power had gone out for thousands of people. And in that instance, people were without power in Central Virginia for 7 to 10 days, and temperatures for a lot of that time were close to 100 degrees. Transitions out of becoming just inconvenient and uncomfortable to actually very dangerous and life-threatening, especially for at-risk populations and individuals. Well, first and foremost, it's really important to know where your home sits in terms of the path of the storm and what the specific threat will be for your home and your property. So a lot of times, especially with a tropical system, the surge, the flooding, the wind, all those threats may be very different for different areas. And so it's really important to know where you are and what the specific threats will be for your home. There are some severe weather threats where, safety takes priority over anything else. If you are thinking about, I probably should prepare, that's the time.
0: 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All right, we've got two more neighbors, and these two didn't wait for a storm to do it.
7: We have some medication in the refrigerator that we needed cold 24/7. Also, in Florida, the AC being out in June, July, and August is a horrible experience. So it was important for us to get a generator.
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11: Some 200 residents of a Pasco County apartment complex are out of their homes after a massive fire. Mike Brown with the Red Cross tells News Channel 8 they're working with Pasco Emergency Management to help those impacted.
12: As far as multifamily fire goes, this is one of the biggest ones I've seen. And it's very unfortunate. We're so sorry it happened to these folks, but we're doing our best.
11: Officials say the building is in danger of collapse. A fence has been placed around the building and residents are unable to access their belongings. The U.S. Justice Department is expanding a federal investigation into South Florida targeting law enforcement figures involved in the previous investigations of Donald Trump. Special Prosecutor Joe DiGeneva is seeking to build a conspiracy case surrounding the search warrant that was executed at Mar-a-Lago in 2022. AAA reports today's statewide average for a gallon of regular is $3.88, and that's 3 cents cheaper than yesterday. With Florida's news, I'm Tim Adkins.
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0: They were positions, learning the system, mapping the controls, getting into place so that on some future day, if things go badly between our country and theirs, they could turn things off. That's not a burglary. That's somebody hiding in your basement with a hand on your breaker box waiting. Number three, they're attacking it physically right here.
1: Substations on American soil have been deliberately attacked, shot at with rifles, and in one incident, a small drone was flown in and dropped across the equipment to short it out. No hacker, no malware. A machine anybody can buy, and a substation with a chain link fence around it.
0: There are thousands of those substations. Most of them are a fence, a padlock, and a camera nobody's watching. Number four, we're using more power than we're building.
1: One large data center draws as much electricity as 80,000 homes, and they are going up as fast as concrete can be poured. Demand climbing roughly 10% a year. Nobody is building a second grid to go with them. 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
0: 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Every hospital in America has backup power. Every airport, every fire station, every data center. 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We've decided a long time ago that those places are too important to lose power. 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

0: Back to the people who watch this for a living. Let's lean on their expertise to keep you safe and prepared. First, Lindsay Williamson, former meteorologist in Charlotte. She has seen and warned people about severe weather and the repercussions that come with a natural disaster.
1: To prepare for the possibility of losing power, and not only losing power, but possibly being unable to leave your home, due to infrastructure issues for several days. We underestimate how much of our everyday lives, every little thing we do throughout the day, is really tied to power. So it's not just the lights, may kind of catch you off guard. If you have to throw out an entire refrigerator and freezer full of perishables and replace that, that's an expense. It definitely is something that we can underestimate if you haven't lived through it for an extended period of time.
0: And John Antopoulos, Emergency Management Director for the City of Tampa. He has seen all the mistakes people make before, during, and after a disaster.
2: My biggest message to folks is communicate that early, what your plan is, where you're going to go, if you have an evacuation zone that you need to leave, if you're going to stay at family and friends' house outside of that evacuation zone, good first way to think about it. If you can't go there, seeing about hotels, and then that last resort is know what shelter you would go to. Have that all kind of ironed out ahead of time, who you're going to communicate with that in your family that knows where you're going to be. Because again, if a major storm does come, you're out of power, out of communications, you want to already tell your family and friends where you're going to be during that storm. It's going to alleviate a lot of that. And getting your supplies early. Think about generators. It's going to ultimately lower your stress for your family. Ultimately, you'll be more comfortable during that event, and it'll make your ride through that one.
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0: dark.
1: I owe you the end of Ken's story, and this is the part that explains the whole company.
2: Fifth grade science fair. 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Hand-carved wooden poles for the power lines. Copper wire he soldered himself. A little model house at the end with one bulb in it. It worked. He was proud of it. The judge looked at that model, looked at that kid, and said, "I can tell your daddy built this," and gave him an F. Ken went home wrecked. And his father took a knee, took a carpenter's pencil out of his pocket, and wrote A+ on that model himself.
1: The measure of a man isn't what other people think of him. It's that he knows he did the right thing.
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0: one more neighbor, then I want you to hear all of them at once. First up is Eric, and he lives in the mountains. He says Hurricane Helene was the catalyst to getting his generator.
1: Well, I'll tell you, Brad, we live up in the foot of the Blue Ridge Mountains, and we have quite a few storms here. And I've been thinking about a generator for a while, but the power outages have usually been short-lived and infrequent. But then the big one was Helene came through, and we were out without power for about 4.5 days. And I had a trip, a golf trip planned, and my wife was here, and she was not going to be happy if I left her home alone without any power. Luckily, the power came back on. I had a little portable generator, but that kind of threw us over to the edge and led us to get this this whole house generator, which we absolutely love. I hate to use this word, but it is almost seamless. I mean, I almost have to open the window to see that the generator is on, because one, it's that quiet, and two, it's a split second where the power will go off and the generator kicks in within 5 seconds, 5 to 7 seconds. And the only reason I know we had a power outage is because of the alarm on the refrigerator. So I have absolutely no regrets. No regrets.
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0: 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We're almost out of time, so let me put this all back together for you in about 90 seconds. Here's what you heard today. You heard that the grid gets a D+ from the people who grade it. That foreign governments have been caught sitting inside waiting. That substations on American soil have been attacked with rifles and drones. That data centers are draining it faster than anybody can build it. And you heard the man who runs the National Hurricane Center tell you that the storms are changing and the outages are getting longer on top of all of it. And you heard Lindsay and John tell you what they tell their own families. And you heard from Tanya and Larry and Joe and Mary and Timothy and Eric tell you exactly what happened at their houses when the power went out and theirs stayed on. Every one of them said a version of the same thing. I kept meaning to do something about it. So let's make this simple. You already pay insurance on things that probably won't happen. Your house probably won't burn down. You pay anyway. Your car probably won't be totaled this year. You pay anyway. The power going out isn't a probably won't, it's a when. It's the one thing on that list you can be nearly certain about, and it's the only one you've done nothing about. And it's not expensive anymore. There are three ways into this, and one of them fits you. 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Next week, I'll be back and we're going to get into actually what happens inside your electrical panel when the grid drops and why the size of your generator matters more than the brand on the side of it. Until then, the next time the wind comes up, and it will, you're going to be one of two people. The one lying awake at 3 a.m. doing the math about how long the food will last. Or the one who sleeps. 888-621-5633. That's 888-621-5633. I'm Brad Shelgren, and this has been America's Energy Crisis.
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11: 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Top stories.
12: The Supreme Court says President Trump can continue building his White House ballroom for now. Monica Alba has details.
13: Chief Justice John Roberts pausing a lower court order that said work on construction above ground needed to stop by midnight tonight. But the fight's not over. The court's decision lets work go on while it considers next steps. Unclear when a final ruling will come down.
12: The lower court's injunction had been set to go into effect Saturday. Trump claims the ballroom project is a matter of national security. A class action lawsuit has been filed in Indiana, where thousands have now gone 10 days without electricity. More from Jim Forbes.
14: Northern Indiana Public Service Company is being sued by thousands of customers in northwest Indiana who have been in the dark ever since severe windstorms pounded the area earlier this month. Over 40,000 utility customers are still without power and are complaining of spoiled food and health problems. The utility says the power should be restored by Tuesday.
12: I'm Lisa Taylor.
15: Evan Meyer of Oviedo is under arrest, accused of destroying a decoy flock camera. Police say he destroyed a bait camera installed near Lockwood Boulevard and Arrowroot Place. Oviedo police 3D printed a decoy flock camera and conducted surveillance on the phony flock after several in the area were vandalized. Police Chief David Coleman spoke to Fox 35.
16: One of the officers 3D printed the camera. We put it up. We conducted surveillance on it. And Wednesday night, we caught an individual that was vandalizing the camera.
15: The city council had recently discussed whether it should consider ending Oviedo's use of flock cameras, as the license plate readers are drawing scrutiny due to misuse by law enforcement. Unemployment is up slightly in the Tampa Bay area. The area's jobless rate was 4.8% in July, up from 4.7% in June and 4.1% a year ago. While statewide, Florida's unemployment rate dipped 0.1% to 4.6%, but is still above the national jobless rate of 4.1%. A carjacking in Volusia County leads law enforcement on a multi-agency chase, reaching speeds up to 137 miles an hour. 41-year-old Scott Taylor is accused of forcing a woman out of her car in Ormond Beach near Destination Daytona. Taylor eventually crashed into another vehicle near a Walmart on State Road 44, where he was apprehended. Sheriff Mike Chitwood credits the flock camera system in helping police track the stolen car.
17: Flock cameras tracked this guy all the way down 95. Flock cameras enabled us to know what direction he was going so police can get visual on him again.
15: Officials say that despite the high speeds and the vehicle crashes during the pursuit, no one was seriously injured. Taylor now faces several felony charges. Police in Tampa are investigating what appears to be a murder-suicide. Police responded to North 15th Street just south of Hillsborough Avenue yesterday morning to reports of shots fired. A woman in her 20s and a man in his 50s were both found dead from gunshot wounds. Three children inside the home were not injured and are now with family members. With Florida's News, I'm Tim Adkins.
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24: 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And this, guys, is where things really start to get real.
22: Yeah, they certainly do. But wait a minute, MJ, no boss? No boss in retirement? I mean, first of all, who says you won't have a boss in retirement? I mean, if Elizabeth retires with me, I don't get that luxury. Right, Elizabeth?
25: No, you don't get that luxury. You still have things to do.
22: Still have things to do. Yeah. I still have the honeydews, plenty of honeydews. No, all kidding aside, this is the biggest disconnect that we see. People spend 30, 40 years learning how to save and being a very good saver. We've met a lot of really good savers over the years, but they spend zero time learning how to spend their money properly. And the stats back it up. According to a study that came out last year, nearly 2 out of 3 Americans fear running out of money more than they actually fear death itself. Now, Elizabeth, that's not a money problem. That's a structure problem, right?
25: Wow, that is a huge fear. I mean, Steve, we hear it all the time, right? I'm sure, MJ, you've probably heard us say it so many times. People are just so concerned about what's going to happen if I run out of money, because we know they're living longer. So this is where planning comes, and it's so important. So here's what's wild. Many of those same people actually have enough money. And see, if we see this, right, we see they have enough money, it's just they don't have a plan to turn it into predictable monthly income. We have clients who say to us, hey guys, you know, I'm still working. And of course, being still working, They have a full financial plan. They have a full estate plan. They have a full tax plan. And you know what? When the time comes for their income, a monthly income, they let us know, hey, guys, in about 6 months, I'm looking to retire. I'm looking to have, you know, sustainable income that's tax adjusted. These are the things that we do for our clients. So here's what happens. Our clients understand that you have to have a plan. And, you know, you can't just go on the fact that, okay, I'm going to just save a pile of money. And this is what I hear from our audience, really. I have a bunch of money, but I just don't know what to do with it. You know, they live smaller and they should not. We see it. We know that they have the money and they're so frustrated. They get so frustrated and so unhappy. All the things in retirement they should be doing, they don't do. And they literally seeing like, you know, I have seen where they have skipped family time, vacation time.
1: Yep. Yeah.
25: Helping other families and being charitable at the same time. Because you know what they say? I can't afford it. You know, I don't know how to do this. They're so unsure.
1: And then I think it's important that we address the income gap that really changes.

0: moving to Florida prior to opening up the Holland Group, we had a costume jewelry business in Midtown Manhattan. And one of our very best newsstands was 51st Street and 6th Avenue. We controlled 12 different newsstands at one point.
1: Wow, that's like right at Rockefeller Plaza area.
0: Oh my gosh, it was the greatest place to work. It was so cool because we saw so many stars.
1: Oh, sure.
0: So many stars day after day after day. I personally sold a pair of earrings to Madonna.
1: Wow.
0: I sold a pair of earrings to Paul Stanley, the guitar player for Kiss. He bought one earring, like this long, big feather earring. Tommy Shaw.
1: Yeah, from Styx.
0: Yep, he used to stop by and talk to me every now and then.
1: Wow.
0: So it was a really cool place. So for 1 week, for 5 days, George Burns walked by every day. And a lot of people don't know. He was definitely bald. On TV, he'd have a little hairpiece.
1: Right.
0: But he would walk by me, and I said to him every day, I said, "Hey, George, good morning." And he waved to me. So the last day, he stopped, and he took his cigar out of his mouth. He smiled, and he said, You're doing a good job here. You're doing a good job. Keep it up.
1: You should have said, "Thank you, God."
2: Remember,
1: he was in that hit movie, Oh God, right?
2: Yes, yeah. He was.
0: He definitely was.
1: So help me. Do you remember that?
0: right.
1: Remember when he was called into the courtroom?
0: Yeah, but I think one of his greatest lines was, he talking about his schedule. He said, "I can't die. I'm booked."
2: That's right.
0: And he had a bunch of other ones. So, all right, we'll use George and Gracie as our example here.
1: Okay. All right, Steve, hold on to George and Gracie for just a second. I want to give out the phone number here before it gets too far into the show. If you have any concerns about the first Monday after you retire and where's that next paycheck coming from, you need to call the Hollands. This is what they do. They specialize in building portfolios to bring you investment income every month. And of course, that dovetails right into the full retirement planning. When you call the Holland Group Retirement Wealth Advisors, you can get their opinion. You can get a second opinion that many opt for because many of our listeners do have a broker or an advisor they're currently working with. But so many people have opted for the second opinion from Steve Holland over the decades. Remember, the Holland Group has been around for over 33 years. Since 1993. 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A lot of people like you have been helped and served over these years. When you call the Hollands, this is no cost to you. This is complimentary, no obligation. 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I want to see your proposal for how to bring me the most investment income possible and build me the full retirement plan complimentary." 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Just call the office at 727-228-6449. And that's why the Hollands are here. This is why we do this radio program, to let you know about the Holland Group Retirement Wealth Advisors, a fiduciary firm here in the Tampa Bay area since 1993. 727-228-6449. 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Or we also suggest you go to the website. You can check out the firm a bit. Also, this is easy. You can do a discovery call right from the website. A lot of people love this option. Listen, I still like calling, and having that human contact. And it also shows you can call the Holland Group right here in the Tampa Bay area anytime. 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So just so you know, it's longevity. 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So

0: 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We'll give you the phone number and the website information again in just a couple of minutes. All right, let's get back to the income gap that can change everything. Steve, you recommended that we discuss this hypothetical couple, George and Gracie. All right, who said retire? I'm going to stay in show business until I'm the only one left.
1: I love that one. That's a great one. Here's another real famous line of his. I love to sing and I love to drink scotch. Most people would rather hear me drink scotch. Or I like this one even more. Yeah. Let's see. Everything that goes up must come down. But there are, but there comes a time when not everything that's down can go back up.
0: Well, there you go.
1: So he was a funny guy.
0: Yeah,
1: all right,
0: he was.
1: So, all right, so here we go. Let's say George and Gracie have monthly expenses of about $6,200. They've got Social Security coming in every month, $3,800. Uh-huh. Small pension, $600 a month. All right, so when we add that up, that's $4,400 coming in, but unfortunately, there's $6,200 going out. Mm-hmm. So that leaves a gap, a monthly gap of $1,800. That's a pretty big gap. So that's the number, Elizabeth, that actually matters. That's the first thing we look at, right?
2: Right. So there's a danger right there. So they're pulling out exactly $1,800 from the investment during a down market. And what do we say? You know, you're selling asset at a loss.
1: Right.
2: And once those shares are gone, guess what, baby? They're gone. So, you know, unless you go back and you buy them, that's how a good retirement quickly turned into a stressful one. So we say to each other, hey, we don't want you selling in a down market. We want you to be able to have your assets grow for you. Look at your investments. See how it's planned. What is that income plan is all about? We see gaps in income plan quite frequently from other firms, and this is where we start building income plan for our clients.
0: So it's really not about how much you have. It's about how it shows up every single month, and that's a big shift in thinking. So let's now transition and talk about the old school rule that people still lean on and why that 4% rule is, well, outdated.
2: You know, MJ, I got to tell you, I still hear that. I still hear people asking when they're calling or, they send us a text message, why can't I still have the 4% rule? I hear you guys always saying on the radio, the 4% rule is outdated. You're right. It is outdated. That's why we're saying it, because you have to be cognizant for it. The famous 4% rule has been around since 1990. Mm. You believe that? That's when Rachel was born.
1: Yeah,
2: 1990.
1: That's right. Yeah.
2: So some things,
1: that was a few years ago.
2: Many years ago.
1: 37.
2: All right.
1: 36, yeah.
2: So basically, you look at it and say, the economy was different. Inflation was different. Life was different. So why would we stick with that 4% rule? You know, here's something that, you know, I always say, you know, withdraw 4% annually, adjust for inflation. Your money lasts about 30 years. But here's the problem. We don't live in that world anymore. What, Rachel's what, 37? We don't live in that world anymore.
1: Things are very different.
2: Things are huge, much, much different now. People are living longer. 30 plus years, you know, in retirement, we have said, Steve, you and I have said, your retirement could be 20 to 30 years of unemployment. Well, maybe we need to change that and say maybe 30 to 40 years of employment.
1: Or 40 to 50.
2: Right. Yeah. Inflation has definitely surged. Market, for sure, has become more volatile, and this is what we have seen. So you have to prepare for it.
1: Right. And, you know, the 4% rule, we've heard that it came down to at one point 2.85.
2: Yeah.
1: And now
2: yeah.
1: it's gone back up to 3.8, possibly 3.9.
2: Yeah.
1: But it's still under 4%. So let's take $1 million and That's going to be about $3,250 a month. This sounds okay until life happens. And we know what that means. I need a new roof. I've got medical issues. I want to help out the kids, or I want to help out the grandkids. Suddenly that safe number feels, of course, really tight.
2: Right. So here's the irony to that. These rigid rules often cause people to underspend. And those that have the money, you know, don't have really the confidence to use it because they're so afraid that something is going to happen.
0: All you have to do is make contact with Steve and Elizabeth. Two ways to do it. 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So what happens here? The Hollands will answer all questions. The Hollands will review what you currently are doing. The Hollands will give an analysis. The Hollands will build you a new income plan to show you what they would do differently. The Hollands will build you a full retirement plan. The number of steps, the number of puzzle pieces in putting together a retirement plan is daunting to many people, but not the Hollands, because they've been doing this now for over 33 years with thousands of clients over the years here in the Tampa Bay area. That's why we do the radio show, just to introduce you to the Hollands and what they've done on a daily basis for over three decades as a fiduciary firm. Let's move on to the three income segment strategy. What is that?
1: Okay, so we prefer the term income segment strategy as opposed to buckets.
2: Bucket sounds kind of like,
1: Buckets just sounds like a lack of sophistication. It sounds like your advisor is a farmer and he's like, oh, I'll put your money in this bucket. I've got buckets out in the barn.
2: Hey, Steve,
1: I'll put some money in here.
2: Nothing is wrong with being a farmer. We have some really good advice. So let's stop
1: nothing
2: it right
1: wrong
2: there.
1: With that at all. But the term buckets, putting your money in buckets, just doesn't sit well with a lot of people. They've told me that.
2: I know, Steve, because you think about when the kids were young and they had the buckets on the beach, the water and the buckets were actually flew away. They actually float away.
1: We don't want buckets. We want something a little bit more sophisticated, but we do call them segments. So here's the framework that we use. Very, very simple. Not all money has the same job. Remember that. Not all of your money has the same job. We break it down into three different segments. So, Elizabeth, let's talk about the very first segment. What is it? And what does it cover?
2: Steve, it's so important for people to understand it is different segments, because when we put an income plan together, we know exactly what is going to be the first set of money they need to use and why they need it. So this is why. This is what we call the essentials. It's a must-have. It is for your housing. It is for food. It's for insurance. It is for your healthcare. This is so important. Now, most of you out there is going to say, hey, I own my own house. Well, guess what? Sometimes, you know, you need to replace that roof.
1: Yeah.
2: Sometimes you
1: still pay the taxes on the house.
2: Every
1: right?
2: single year. try missing paying your taxes, see what happens. But when you say that, you know, my house is fully paid for and I'm have no problems at all with that, I'm good to go, you still need to eat, you know, and of course you need to have your insurance. Your healthcare is very important. Now, it's funded by Social Security, pension, predictable income sources. That simply means that you can't just play the guessing game when it comes to actually making sure you have monthly sustainable income. this is what really matters, and you have to have the money to do so. We'll show you how this is done.
1: Right. Okay. So now that was segment one. All right. So I'm going to mention segment two. This is my favorite. This is your lifestyle money. This is your flexible income money. This is your fun money, right? So this is the money that you use for travel, or one of my favorite activities, Elizabeth, even though you happen to be such an incredible cook. You really are. But we like to dine out every now and then, right?
2: Yeah, mostly then than now.
1: Right. We've done a lot of dining out. We've been on thousands of business dinners over the past 35, 40 years. But some of your fun money is going to be allocated for travel, dining out, family gifts. This comes from investments. It's flexible. The market is up. You're going to spend a little bit more. The market is down. You're going to say, ooh, things are not too good right now. I'll postpone dining out for a little while, or maybe we'll postpone that cruise that we're going to take with the grandkids next year. You have the option to do that.
2: Okay, so Steve, this is segment three, you know, the growth engine. This is your future. This is you. You know, this is a long-term money. It's about 7 to 10+ years out. It's job, beat inflation, because at 3% inflation, your purchasing power gets cut half in about 24 years.
1: Yeah, you know what's crazy about investing? There's so many people who still sit and invest in bank CDs.
2: Oh, yeah.
1: And they don't realize that, number one, you're not making a total return after taxation. You're not doing better than inflation. Inflation is growing faster. We love CDs when it's a good interest rate environment, but we're not in one right now. So CD to us actually means constantly dropping, and that's problematic. So you really have to invest in a way where you say, look, I've got to do a lot better than 3% per year. I've got to implement segment number three, the growth engine you're talking about, Elizabeth, and I've got to not only beat inflation, I want to do like twice as good as inflation, because I'm going to pay taxes on that money when I withdraw it out.
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4: Police in Treasure Island announced the arrest of two suspects in an elaborate bank scam. Police Chief John Barkley says the crooks called a woman in February posing as bank officials and convinced her to wire them money. When her bank blocked the transfer, the scammers convinced her the bank employees were trying to rob her.
5: A suspect was then sent directly to her residence, to her open garage and open safe where she had held her valuables.
4: Police arrested 24-year-old James Graham and an accomplice in the Atlanta area. Civil rights attorney Ben Crump is demanding the Jacksonville Sheriff's Office release body cam video from a fatal officer-involved shooting earlier this month that killed 22-year-old Asia Bennett. Bernie Sanders is endorsing Florida Democrat Angie Nixon in the race for U.S. Senate. Nixon won her primary this week in an upset over Alex Vindman. She faces Republican Senator Ashley Moody in November, who is polling approximately 10 points ahead. With Florida's News, I'm Tim Adkins.
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0: Welcome back to Retirement Success. I am MJ Todd Schnitt. You know what I just realized? Well, I didn't just realize it, but I just want to point it out again. That the Hollands have been in the Tampa Bay market with the Holland Group Retirement Wealth Advisors since 1993. My radio career began in this market as MJ in 1994. Right. So you guys are just a year older. I mean, that's a long time ago, folks. You know,
1: it certainly was.
0: Yeah,
1: right.
0: It just shows, you know, how long we've both been here in the Tampa Bay area.
12: Right, and you still live here.
0: Yeah,
12: like we do.
0: Yeah, exactly.
1: Yeah.
0: 727-228-6449 gets you in touch with the Hollands. That's 727-228-6449, or go to the website. One of the easiest ways to get a hold of the Hollands is go to askthehollands.com. 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Very top of the page, you'll see click here for a discovery call. Just click. You pick the time and the date. Boom. The Hollands will be in touch with you. It doesn't get any easier than that. We'll give you the phone number. We'll give you the website information in just a bit. I left people hanging a few minutes ago by talking about how to solve the income gap problem. And this can be accomplished, Steve, by building your own pension.
1: Right, absolutely. And for a lot of investors out there, it's a great idea as a supplement to their overall strategy. Listen, I'm telling you, do not listen to these advisors that say, oh, all annuities are terrible. That's just a big fat lie. Now, there are some annuities that are very expensive and have a lot of risk to them. They're called variable annuities. I have called them the twisted evil sister of the mutual fund. you can build your own personal pension. You can go into an annuity where you get guaranteed lifetime income. If you pass away 10, 15 years into retirement, it'll go to your spouse as well.
2: Yes. So, Steve, I just want to mention to you and MJ that, you know, I recently heard while I was in a car, an advisor doing a radio show on this station. Uh-huh. And they mentioned that, you know, with the annuity, if you die, the money is gone.
1: Oh, my gosh. That hasn't, like, happened since the late 70s, 80s. No. If there's money left in the account, it is refunded back to your beneficiaries.
2: Yes,
1: the insurance
2: yes.
1: company does not keep your money. They don't put a big poster of you up and throw a party in the lobby.
11: My head just exploded.
2: Yeah.
11: Where did you hear that, Elizabeth?
2: I was in the car, and I was listening to the radio, and then I heard this advisor saying, and with this annuity, once you die, the money is gone.
1: Yeah, that
2: and I was like, what?
1: That's obviously an advisor that doesn't really know the annuity market at all.
2: Right.
1: And that's a shame.
11: Or woke up from a coma they've been in since 1977.
1: Yeah,
11: right?
1: Really? I mean, give me a break. Okay, so you got to build your own pension. How do you build your own pension? Let's go back to George and Gracie. Remember, Elizabeth, they had an $1,800 a month gap, and that's a pretty serious gap. So option number one, they're going to say, all right, we'll make that gap go away. We're going to pull from our investments. Or option number two, create dependable lifetime income to cover it. This is where building your own pension comes in. And it happens to be, again, an excellent supplement to a lot of people out there listening who need reliable, sustainable income.
2: Now, Steve, you know that I brag and boast about my father having, you know, a pension and then got a gold watch after he retired at Eastern Oil Company in New Jersey.
1: Right.
2: So when my father retired, he was just like, wow, this is great. I got my gold watch. And MJ, I don't know whether it's a Timex or not, but the bottom line is that
1: I think it might have been a Casio.
2: You know, he did get a watch. And, you know, quite honestly, I'm not even sure if it was gold. But it was great because he knew that that pension was going to be every single month he was going to receive a check. Today, you have to create your own pension, people. You have to create your own sustainable income. And that's where certain strategies that, Steve, as you just mentioned, an equity link annuity of, you know, there's many of them out there, but we know exactly which ones to avoid that really come into play and actually can give you lifetime income regardless of what the market conditions are.
1: Right. Remember one thing about retirement. Retirement is not about your net worth. Retirement is about monthly sustainable inflation adjusted income. So back to George and Gracie. What are we going to do? Where's this $1,800 a month going to come from? Well, first of all, if we do build our own pension, everything changes. And I mean everything. The bills are covered for the rest of their life. Market drops don't affect them anymore because they're not taking income from market investments. Investments can grow instead of being drained. Instead of tapping into your stock account, your managed account, when it's down 20, 30%. Why would you do that? You're just selling at a low.
2: Yes.
1: Makes no sense at all. So this is not just a financial cure. This is an emotional relief because people do not want to worry about their investment. There are so many financial advisors out there who just get it wrong. You know, they get it wrong and they try to tell new people, hey, trust me, trust me, trust me. Don't worry, I'll take care of you. But they don't explain exactly what they will do when we have the next big black swan event, the next pandemic, the next 9/11, the next financial crisis where the market comes down 40, 50%. So this is why so many people come to the Holland Group.
11: I think it's important also to just define black swan event for those that don't know. It's one of these like life-altering events. It could be financial or, listen, COVID.
2: Yeah.
11: COVID back in 2020 was a black swan event.
1: Definitely.
11: The crash of the market, the mortgage-backed security nightmare back in 07, 08.
2: Oh, yeah.
11: And the subsequent turmoil in the stock market in 08, 09. That was a black swan event. 9/11, a black swan event. So it can take on different appearances, but that is the definition of a black swan event. Also, Steve, I just got a message from George. George wants to make sure that he has enough money for his cigar budget.
1: Right. You know, towards the end of his life, he said, I need something to do. That's why I smoke 10 to 12 cigars a day.
2: 10 to 12?
1: Right.
11: Wasn't that many?
1: That's what he said, wow. Yeah. Maybe that's why his voice was kind of a bit raspy.
11: And didn't he live to like 99 or something?
1: No, actually, Betty White, remember Betty White died right. at age 99.
11: Right.
1: She went into People magazine and they did a whole, they did a whole camera shot of her and everything.
11: Oh, yeah.
1: And they were going to put her on the cover. Happy birthday, age 100. Yeah. And the poor thing, she passed away.
11: She did.
1: At age 99.
11: You know, people are saying that was the curse of like People magazine that, They did this whole pre-100th birthday profile.
1: Right.
11: And then she didn't make it to 100. I just looked up George Burns.
1: And
11: George did.
1: Right?
11: Yeah, he did hit 100.
1: Right.
11: He was born January 20th of 1896.
1: Oh, my gosh.
11: And George Burns passed away March 9th of 1996. So he made it 100 years and almost 3 months.
2: Wow.
11: Yeah.
1: Yeah, wow. 100 years and 3 months. Yeah, pretty amazing. Pretty amazing, that's for sure. So, again, when we talk about sustainable income, when we talk about how people invest, it's so important to say, you know what? Here's the fact of the matter. We have to build something where clients don't worry because, MJ, when we have these black swan events, everyone says the same thing. Wow, where did that come from? You know, nobody saw that coming. Well, that's how they work, right? They simply come out of nowhere.
11: Elizabeth, I have a very, very important follow-up question. I'll get to that in a second. I want to give out the phone number for those that are listening that would like to have this conversation with the Hollins and say, hey, can you take a look at what I'm currently doing investment-wise, retirement planning-wise, and what would you change? What would you do differently? This is why the Hollins are here, the reason why we do this radio show, to introduce you to the Holland Group Retirement Wealth Advisors, 727-228-6449. You are invited to call the Hollins now at 727-228-6449. 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The Hollins want to build you a full retirement plan. They want to build you a full investment strategy to show you essentially how to build this pension to bring you income every single month. Complimentary. There is no obligation. 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That's 727-228-6449. Or go to the website, askthehollins.com. That's askthehollins.com. Click on the very link that says click here for a discovery call at the very top of the page, and you pick the time and date that's convenient for you to connect with Steve and Elizabeth Holland. Easy as that. If you missed the information, I'll give you the phone number, website info again in just a bit. So we've been discussing, Elizabeth, and here's my follow-up. We have been discussing that people these days, for the most part, now still in some of the public sectors, it's very rare to have an actual pension. There are just very few that exist today. So our listeners need to make sure they're building their own pension. But, Elizabeth, there are honest trade-offs.
2: Yes, they are. So Steve just mentioned about, you know, having sustainable income and mentioned the fact that it's going to be there for you. You know, and this really affects, it doesn't affect if the market drops or not because your income is going to be sustainable.
1: That's right.
2: So here's the trade-off. You're going to have less liquidity, potential fees, less flexibility on that portion because obviously when we build a plan, we're not going to throw all your money all in an annuity. We know some companies do that. That's not the Holland Group. That's not our philosophy, how we do investments. So the income depends on the insurance company's strength.
1: Right. But, yeah. Very good point.
2: Yeah. But for people who want certainty, it's a game changer. I'm going to bring your mom back into this, Steve, because basically your mom is 97 years old and she's
1: almost 97 and a half.
2: Wow. Yeah. So she has that sustainable income. Your mom has a good sense. She doesn't have any kind of dementia going on, but she knows when that money hits her bank account.
1: That's right. That's right. She looks forward to it. And she's like, uh-huh, it's there. Okay, good.
2: Yes.
1: And it just makes her comfortable.
2: So try telling someone your income is not going to be sustainable. See how they're going to panic.
1: Right, right. Try tell somebody, you know what, due to the volatility in the market, instead of that $1,200 check that you get every month, well, we're going to have to cut it down to like $980, $975. No. Unacceptable. That means one thing. Your advisor did a lousy job. You know, Elizabeth, we've been saying this for a long, long time. And a lot of people who come here and work with us, they say to us, you guys break things down
2: yes.
1: in such a simple form. It's a pleasure to really understand what you do, because I've had a broker, I've had an advisor
11: yep.
1: that talks over me. I don't know what the hell they're talking about.
11: Mm.
1: And it's really frustrating because I don't know what they're saying. We've been talking about the three fundamentals of investing. There are only three. Every single investment that you invest in, they have two out of three different fundamentals. Number one, you should have a very, very high degree of liquidity. Number two, you should have good performance, whether
2: yes.
1: it's for monthly income and or growth, right? And number three, you should have a certain degree of safety. Now, do you need a lot of safety in your portfolio when you're 35? No, you don't. If it's your retirement money, right, you're going to revisit that in 30 more years. But you need a lot of safety when you're 65, when you're 70, when you're 75 years old, because you need to sleep well at night.
2: So I want to mention the fact that sleeping well at night. Do you sleep well at night, MJ?
11: Sometimes it depends on
1: if his Jack Russells are barking.
11: Well, or if my wife is barking at me also. It just, you know, no, I'm kidding.
1: Ooh,
11: tonight
1: might be one of those nights.
2: Yeah. I met Michelle. She's a very lovely lady.
11: Yes, she is. And of course, she's super
2: intelligent. Yeah. I know. I like that about ladies. So she's an attorney, which I love. Just saying.
1: Yeah.
2: Yeah. So were you going to tell me something, MJ?
11: Well, no, I was just want to follow up on what Steve was saying. And, you know, working with so many people over the years, it must give you guys satisfaction when you're able to shift a client from anxiety and watching the market daily and every spike and every drop that drives people crazy. It must make you feel good when you see that transition, you see a little light go off in people's head, or they seem more relaxed, kind of the peace of mind once their essential income has been guaranteed with the right plan.
1: Right. Absolutely. It gives you confidence. It gives you confidence in your plan. And then you don't worry about the market going up and down a little bit.
2: MJ, I will never forget this. There was a client that came in and she had about $2 million in her account. Her portfolio was very, very healthy for someone who is 81 years old and single. When Steve sat with her and showed her the plan, this client started crying. She said, all my life I have deprived myself of living my life.
1: Right.
2: Which was so sad.
1: It is.
2: It was so sad. And she was saying that I always thought I could never touch this money. Mm. I always thought if I spend more than what I'm supposed to, I'm going to die broke.
1: And she said, I was told in these accounts I can only take out a minimum distribution. And we're like, no, that's
11: wow.
1: your RMD. You can take, you have to take that, but you can take more. And you're correct.
2: Yeah, yeah. The advisor she had is really scared about, don't touch this money. This is for you to grow. This is for you to grow. You can't take out because this money, because they'll be, you know, the accounts are going to go down. And she was invested in the market.
1: Yeah.
2: At that age, she was invested in the market.
11: Did she then go on like a spender bender and buy a little miniature giraffe?
2: No, she didn't. This poor lady,
11: yeah.
2: Actually, she lived about 3 more years and then passed. And then all that money went to it went to the state because she didn't have anybody else in her family. So this was money that was given to somebody else.
1: Yeah.
2: Yeah. Which was a sad story, but this is some kind of, this is what we face. And this is what's so sad when advisors out there say to clients who is not really savvy on the investment, you can't touch this money. You got to keep it the way it is. You could only take it out like maybe once a year, a certain amount. And let me do a calculation for you. The same advisor was also doing her taxes.
0: This is complimentary, no obligation, no cost to you. 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There is no obligation. Just call and ask. Simple as that. 727-228-6449. That's 727-228-6449. 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Very top of the page, right below the logo, you'll see a goldish banner. And you'll see the words, click here for a discovery call. Just click there and you pick the time and date that's convenient for you. Simple as that. Let's close this program out with some therapy. How about we again push the fact that the Hollins can show you how to go from anxiety to confidence? I think this is an important point to push here.
1: Yeah, I think so. I definitely do, because that's what it's about. It's not about investing. It's not about watching the market. It's not about trusting your broker, your advisor, that they're going to beat the market or they're going to tie the market. It's not about that. It's about living your life. Elizabeth, how many times do you say every single week, let the rest of your life be the best of your life? That's our philosophy.
2: Yes.
1: And we want to do that by giving investors confidence once again. So here's the big takeaway. Your savings, this is not your income. The savings is the raw material. What matters is where income comes from, when it starts, and how long it's going to last. And of course, that means it should last till the very last day that you're able to fog up a mirror.
2: Yes. So here's it. You need a strong plan, and that strong plan would include income for essentials, a flexible income for lifestyle, growth for inflation, and the ability to adapt, not follow outdated rules blindly.
1: Right.
2: Like the 4% rule.
1: Yeah, very well said.
0: And you're sitting here thinking, I don't actually know what my retirement paycheck looks like. Listen, that's your sign. That's your sign to reach out to Steve and Elizabeth Holland at the Holland Group Retirement Wealth Advisors. There is a difference when you work with them, and who you're working with absolutely positively matters. They're not just some pop-up shop, a firm headquartered in another state with a small little cubicle here in the Tampa Bay area. No, the Hollins have been rooted in this community for over 33 years, since 1993, amid all the businesses that have come and gone in this space. You know, I make a mention that, you know, I've been in radio, MJ, Schnitt. I've been in radio since early 1994, January of 94. The number of radio advertisers that I've seen come and go in the financial space is unbelievable. It is well over 24, maybe even 30 firms that I've heard commercials for. I've heard some of these long form programs for, and the number of firms that came in and out like fly by night operations, it's unbelievable.
1: Right, exactly. So what they did was, when things didn't work out for them, they packed their bags and they went home.
0: And guess who's still here? Steve and Elizabeth Holland, the Holland Group Retirement Wealth Advisors. 727-228-6449. That's 727-228-6449. 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If you have some questions that you like answered, it's just an email away. 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And Steve, Elizabeth, and Alicia will be happy to answer your questions.
13: Tampa Bay, this is Alicia Holland, DeBernardi here, advisor with the Holland Group. We are answering your question of the day, and I have Steve Holland with me.
1: Yes. Hello, Tampa Bay. You know, Alicia, we answer a lot of questions, and I asked you during the break, hey, don't we have any questions that are in relation to taxes?
13: Yeah.
1: And so you've got one, right?
13: I do.
1: Okay. I hope I know the answer.
13: I'm pretty confident that you do.
1: Okay, good.
13: All right. So Marsha from Bel Air Bluffs. Marsha wrote in to say, what do you think about doing a Roth conversion in small chunks over time? Is it worth the taxes now for tax-free later?
1: So what would you say, Alicia? Because I am on fire with an answer to this one, and I think you know why.
13: Well, Steve, I would say that Marsha's really thinking about this the right way.
1: Right.
13: And we have something that is a little proprietary that we developed here at the Holland Group, and that is the Kill the Beast strategy.
1: KTB.
13: KTB.
1: That's right.
13: What this is, should I be giving this away over the radio?
1: Yeah, there's a bunch of advisors out there listening. I really don't care because, you know, if we can help them and they turn around and help their clients, it just makes it a better world.
13: Yes, that's true. That's good. Pay it forward. So I kind of think about this. I think about my mother-in-law, for example, who when she retired, she took out her pension in a lump sum.
1: Mm-hmm.
13: And she got horrible advice. Mm. And she was absolutely clobbered with a massive tax bill.
1: Wow. Yeah.
13: And she always says if she could go back and do things differently, she would obviously not take out that whole distribution and add it to her taxable income.
1: Right.
13: And she wishes that there was a more strategic way to really take those withdrawals systematically or to do a Roth conversion. And it's exactly what Marsha's saying, to do small chunks over time. And that's where this KTB strategy comes from.
1: Right.
13: It's about saying that we don't want to add to taking a ton of withdrawals that bump you up to a higher tax bracket. It's about making sure that you are killing that beast, so to speak. So really attacking it, but systematically. In increments.
1: Yeah. Yeah. It makes perfect sense because really what we do is we do a hypothetical tax return. We calculate in the Roth conversion and we say, all right, now we've got another strategy that we call FERS, and FER is flying under the radar of the next tax bracket.
13: Yes.
1: So if you're in the tax bracket you want to stay in, well, we're going to show you what your limits are. And you may be, for the year in 2025, you may be able to do a conversion of only like $6,230. But for the other people listening, it may be a different bracket. And they may say, you know what? I'm fine with taking out more, and it may be $25,000, $30,000, $40,000, $50,000, $60,000. The neat thing about Roth conversions is this, and here's what we do in our Kill the Beast strategy, is we fast forward 10, 15 years down the road, and we say, here's the tax bill you would have paid. Here's the tax bill your wife would have continued to pay if you predeceased her.
13: Mm-hmm.
1: Here's the tax bill that your kids paid, and now we add all that up. Now, let's go back and kill the beast, and we're going to do that within, say, an 8 to 12-year time period. Here's the tax bill, and it's night and day.
13: Yeah.
1: So the tax bill the family will pay if you kill the beast is typically nothing, and the tax bill that you'll pay during that time period may be $150,000 versus doing it the traditional way of just waiting till age 73 and take RMD only till the day you die.
13: Yep.
1: It may be $600,000-$700,000. It's a huge difference.
13: Massive.
1: Huge difference. And I encourage everyone listening to this message, find out. 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And we will show you how we like to disinherit the IRS.
13: That's right. So great question, Marsha. And thank you, Tampa Bay. Keep those questions coming in.
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1: 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That's 727-228-6539.
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14: President Trump says everyone loves Republican Senator Darlene Graham. More from Jim Forbes.
15: The president showed his support for Graham during remarks in South Carolina.
16: We're going to elect Senator Darlene Graham to fight for South Carolina and to always put America first.
15: Graham is facing Congressman Ralph Norman in South Carolina's Republican Senate primary runoff on August 25th. The governor appointed Darlene to serve out the remainder of Lindsey Graham's term, and she's running now for his full term.
14: President Trump will be giving the Congressional Space Medal of Honor to the crew of NASA's Artemis II mission next week. A White House official said Trump will present the award next Friday at the Johnson Space Center in Houston. NASA astronauts Reid Wiseman, Victor Glover, and Christina Koch, along with Canadian Space Agency astronaut Jeremy Hansen, were the first humans to travel around the moon in more than a half century in their 10-day mission. I'm Lisa Taylor.
4: Evan Meyer of Oviedo is under arrest, accused of destroying a decoy flock camera. Police say he destroyed a bait camera installed near Lockwood Boulevard and Arrowroot Place. Oviedo police 3D printed a decoy flock camera and conducted surveillance on the phony flock after several in the area were vandalized. Police Chief David Coleman spoke to Fox 35.
17: One of the officers 3D printed the camera. We put it up. We conducted surveillance on it. And Wednesday night, we caught an individual that was vandalizing the camera.
4: The city council had recently discussed whether it should consider ending Oviedo's use of flock cameras, as the license plate readers are drawing scrutiny due to misuse by law enforcement. Unemployment is up slightly in the Tampa Bay area. The area's jobless rate was 4.8% in July, up from 4.7% in June and 4.1% a year ago. While statewide, Florida's unemployment rate dipped 0.1% to 4.6%, but is still above the national jobless rate of 4.1%. A carjacking in Volusia County leads law enforcement on a multi-agency chase, reaching speeds up to 137 miles an hour. 41-year-old Scott Taylor is accused of forcing a woman out of her car in Ormond Beach near Destination Daytona. Taylor eventually crashed into another vehicle near a Walmart on State Road 44, where he was apprehended. Sheriff Mike Chitwood credits the flock camera system in helping police track the stolen car.
18: Flock cameras tracked this guy all the way down 95. Flock cameras enabled us to know what direction he was going so police can get visual on him again.
4: Officials say that despite the high speeds and the vehicle crashes during the pursuit, no one was seriously injured. Taylor now faces several felony charges. Police in Tampa are investigating what appears to be a murder-suicide. Police responded to North 15th Street just south of Hillsborough Avenue yesterday morning to reports of shots fired. A woman in her 20s and a man in his 50s were both found dead from gunshot wounds. Three children inside the home were not injured and are now with family members. With Florida's News, I'm Tim Adkins.
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9: 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I'm your host, Mark Larson. Thank you for tuning in. A great show ahead for you, so stay tuned. But before we begin, I'd like you to put on your thinking cap, all right? Can you name this nutrient? Now, nutritionists love it because clinical research shows it fights fatigue while promoting muscle strength and endurance. By one antioxidant measurement, it's 6,000 times more powerful than vitamin C. It's 800 times stronger than CoQ10. It can improve your depth perception. And millions of people in Japan use it every day to fight wrinkles and fine lines from the inside out. So what is it? What nutrient are we talking about? Well, Sherry Torkos is here to reveal the secret. She's a practicing pharmacist and author. She's written more than a dozen books on health, including the Canadian Encyclopedia of Natural Medicine. Welcome to the program, Sherry Torkos. Good to have you here.
20: Hey there, Mark. Thanks so much for having me. This secret nutrient that we're going to be talking about is called astaxanthin. Mm-hmm. And Reader's Digest, they featured it brilliantly in an article called The Latest It Antioxidant. Astaxanthin is a fountain of youth. As you mentioned, very popular in Japan, used mainstream for promoting beauty from within as a capsule. But here in North America, people just aren't as familiar with it. But listen to this. It has 60 human studies validating its efficacy. And as a pharmacist, this really caught my attention. And this nutrient is not something that you can get enough of in diet. It's found in salmon, mm-hmm. but you'd really have to eat a lot of salmon, like 5 pounds, just to get a good daily dose.
9: Well, so as much as I love salmon, but I'm not going that far. Sherry, I didn't know that there were 60 plus human clinical studies in this specific natural form of astaxanthin that happens to be in Purity's Asta FX formula. We talked about Japan. Now, this is a capsule. This particular astaxanthin is all the rage for skin health, as they've been finding in Japan. Very, very interesting on so many fronts here, right?
20: Yeah, for sure. I mean, astaxanthin at just a 4 milligram dose, and that's the clinical dose that is in Purity's AstaFX formula, mm-hmm. it's clinically tested and shown to fight fine lines and wrinkles from the inside, and millions in Asia take it daily just for that. And I don't want to get too technical here, but just one human study that I'd like to mention to back up these benefits. They used the exact same dose and the type of astaxanthin that's in Purity's product, and they discovered significant benefits for skin hydration, skin texture, smoothness, elasticity, reduction of skin spots, and there was even a reduction of redness and an improvement in the evenness of skin tone. So we're talking about big beauty benefits, and it works from the inside out, which is fabulous. Men love it, women love it, and it's really catching on here in North America.
9: It sure is. It's a really impressive list of clinical benefits for beautifying skin from the inside out. No wonder they love it there in Japan, and now we're learning about it here. But Sherry, I know you like to say the wrinkle-reducing benefits and the skin tone benefits are just part of this. That's just kind of the cherry on the top. What do you mean by this?
20: Well, you know, I talk to a lot of people in the pharmacy every week. So I work as a pharmacist, and I also get a lot of friends and family and colleagues asking me about their health. And many people are, you know, in their 50s, 60s, 70s, and they really like the idea of a supplement mm-hmm. that can help to improve the appearance of their skin. I mean, we all want beautiful, youthful skin. But for most people, this really isn't the key benefit. What's at the top of the list when you ask people, like, what do they most want to achieve in their health and their wellness? They want something that will help to promote muscle strength, and they want stamina. They want to be able to do the activities they enjoy: golf, tennis, hiking, playing with their kids and grandkids. And this is actually patented for muscle strength. You know, people want energy to fight fatigue. They want to feel sharp. They're also concerned about their vision. They want to keep their eyes healthy. People are concerned about heart health, circulation, mm-hmm. immunity, right. All of these areas. Really, we're talking about staying healthy from the inside out. So, you know, when you think of it, the skin benefits are compelling, but to me, it's really just the cherry on the top.
9: Yeah, well, Sherry, you were saying that astaxanthin helps with endurance and performance against salmon loaded with astaxanthin. They perform these amazing feats of endurance. Astaxanthin is also found in high levels in the eyes of seagulls. Now, that's interesting. Humans bike faster when they supplement with a specific form of astaxanthin. So is there a common denominator in all of this, these kinds of bits of information?
20: Well, the research here is really clear. Astaxanthin is a molecule that fuels healthy performance, energy, stamina, strength. That's what we see in nature, and that's what we see in humans, too. It's like if you're getting older and you want an edge for strength, for energy, for youthful skin, to fight wrinkles from the inside out, but also to promote endurance and healthy vision, this is what you take. You take this AstaFX formula with a clinical dose of the right type of astaxanthin, and you really feel it. By one measure of antioxidant activity called singlet oxygen quenching activity, astaxanthin is 800 times stronger than CoQ10. And this was published in 2007 in a journal called Carotenoid Science. Another study found that astaxanthin is 6,000 times stronger.

0: 4 milligrams of the world's most clinically researched natural form of astaxanthin called Astareal.
1: Sherry Tarkos, pharmacist and author, is with us here on the program. Sherry, we learned today that astaxanthin is 6,000 times more powerful by this one measurement of antioxidant activity when compared to vitamin C. This AstaFX has so much power. Purity has something like 100 plus unsolicited testimonials on their website, and I found a couple that I especially enjoy. If I could read a couple of those, I think this is very interesting, if it's okay with you.
0: Sure, I think it's great to share feedback from people that are really taking the product.
1: Yeah, here's one from Ava in Texas. She gives AstaFX 5 stars, and she writes, quote, "After taking AstaFX, my son was visiting us and said, 'Mom, you look youthful. I'm a Purity Products customer for the last 3 years and will never go back.'" That's from Ava. Here's one from Nina in Ottawa, Ontario. She's in the age group 45 to 54, gives it another 5-star review. She says this, quote, "Since taking AstaFX, I felt so much better. My energy level, I would say, has gone from a 3 to a 10. How about that? She says, "So I feel energized whenever taking. My husband even noticed I no longer complain about housework. Well, I've talked about this amazing product to all my family and friends. I'm sure they see how well I look because I feel great from the inside out. I've even noticed my skin appears healthier, too. I feel like a fountain of youth." Now, that's pretty good stuff from actual customers who've been trying AstaFX. And, Sherry, you mentioned before we started the show, you've been taking this product for yourself. And I know, knowing you for some time, it's worked very well for you, hasn't it?
0: It has. You know, I've been taking it for about 2 years now, and people are often surprised to hear that I'm 50. They tell me that I look more like I'm 35, which is nice to hear.
1: Yep.
0: I do eat healthy. I exercise regularly, but I'm also a strong believer in the benefits of taking research-based supplements. And I take AstaFX every day to stay strong, healthy, to keep my energy levels up, and for my skin. I mean, I want to do everything I can to stay youthful and to keep my body sharp and also to prevent some of those issues that can arise as we age.
1: Great information with Sherry Tarkos. We'll get back to her in just a moment. 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We'll give you the number and the special offer again at the end of the show in a few minutes, but lots to cover today. We'll get back to it here with Sherry Tarkos. Can you share with us a quick study or two to sort of back this up, highlight the science behind the elite astaxanthin that's found in AstaFX? Because I know there are, what, dozens and dozens of studies. Maybe you can pull out and highlight a couple of your favorites.
0: Yeah, for sure. So Dr. Mark Miller, he's a PhD, a biomedical researcher, he explains it well. And he's talking here about how free radicals compromise and undermine function and cellular performance in the body. He says astaxanthin is simply superb at negating this, as evidenced by clinical trials showing improved performance and accelerated recovery. In fact, research published in the Journal of Medicine and Science in Sports and Exercise found that those who took 4 milligrams of astaxanthin daily over 28 days scored better cycling times with greater output than those who did not take it. So they biked faster.
1: Mm-hmm.
0: I mean, remember this, astaxanthin is one of the few fat-soluble antioxidants that can actually neutralize free radicals even at the site of the mitochondrial membrane. It's like cellular body armor protecting your cells, your joints, blood vessels, brain, heart, and organs on many levels.
1: That is impressive on so many levels. So much great information there. And I know this astaxanthin has about a dozen patents, too.

0: I'm looking here. I see there's a patent for promoting eye health and reducing eye fatigue. There's a patent for inhibiting the expression of cytokines in cells, and a patent, get this, on composition for body fat reduction. There's one for improving muscle atrophy in older adults. Sherry, I'd like to be a little bit of a skeptic here. How can this one simple nutrient magically do all of this? How can this AstaFX give us so many benefits? I mean, really?
1: Yeah, I know. It sounds amazing, too good to be true, but it really is true. Many of the studies that I'm referencing here, they're available on PubMed. These are reputable clinical studies conducted by leading researchers around the world that really back the benefits of astaxanthin. By the way, muscle output is better with astaxanthin, too. And this comes from astaxanthin research published in the International Journal of Sports Nutrition, November 2011. This was another study done with cyclists. They took 4 milligrams of astaxanthin. It was a small study, but very positive, showing that cyclists improved their trial time by 2 minutes in a 20-kilometer bike race. I mean, that's a meaningful improvement in a race like this. And the researchers said that they also burned fat more efficiently, which makes sense. Based on this research, Purity can actually make the claim that AstaFX will promote and improve power output in your muscles. I mean, I tell people, AstaFX in, strength and power out. It's transformative if you like energy. And this was found in other studies too, like one that looked at hand grip strength.
0: Oh, so much great information. Now, Sherry, I want to share a couple more testimonials that caught my attention out of so many right there on the Purity website. Again, these are unsolicited. These are from real people. Here's one from Rick. He's a male, age 55 to 64, lives in Naples, Florida. He writes this: what a great product AstaFX has been for me. After starting taking AstaFX, my workout and strength has increased as if I were in my 20s again. And I've only been on AstaFX for 2 months now. Can't wait to see the long-term effect. I look forward to taking AstaFX every morning for my afternoon workouts. I'll be taking this product for a long time. Here's Dee Dee. She's a female, age 45 to 54. She lives in Laurel Park, North Carolina. She writes this, quote, I've been using AstaFX for a month now. I can see the difference in my energy level. I now have more energy, feel better since taking this product. I can actually see a difference in my skin as well. I'm a smoker who has smoking lines around my mouth, but the lines have diminished about 50%. Overall, I am so thrilled with my energy level. I love this product. Just a couple of samples from the real people who have responded on Purity's website. And Sherry, I'm looking at the list of patents again on this astaxanthin compound. This is where the science, the research backs up what we're talking about. This is just flat out amazing. And now, Sherry, a lot of people out there are going to think what I'm going to say here sounds a little bit odd, but you said before the show, this supplement may even help people drive a car better or use the computer more comfortably. I mean, come on, how does this happen?
1: It does sound funny, but AstaFX may actually help in these areas too. And here's why. One of the interesting things about astaxanthin is that it's a relative of vitamin A. And we know that vitamin A is good for our eyes, good for vision. Astaxanthin is too. Astaxanthin has actually been shown to fight oxidation in eye tissue. Scientists did a study where they found a 46% improvement in a measurement called depth perception. Now, depth perception, that's our ability to determine distances between objects, or basically to see in three dimensions. And researchers, they studied a handball team, specifically looking at how quickly they could change focus. And guess what? The handball team that was supplementing with astaxanthin, they were able to improve their accuracy and improve their performance in the depth perception test. Other research has also shown that astaxanthin helps reduce eye fatigue. And, you know, when you're on a computer, that's a big deal. Everyone's on computers these days and for long periods of time, and it's hard on our eyes. And we know that if you're driving a car and it's late at night and your reaction time is slow, that's not good. Astaxanthin actually helps the eyes focus and refocus. Dr. Hecht, PhD, one of the leading researchers at AstaReal, says that the product actually helps your eyes be more resilient. You see better with it. Your eyes are healthier. I mean, who doesn't love those benefits?
0: Again, we're talking with pharmacist and health author Sherry Tarkos about our free bottle offer from Purity Products, talking about Asta FX. So much ground to cover. Sherry, I want to get back to the skin benefits and this issue of wrinkle reduction. Not as a cream or as a lotion, but as a capsule. You take it orally. This patent also covers this. You say this ingredient is proven to reduce wrinkles, and not just by a little. We're talking a dramatic amount. What's going on with this?
1: Yeah, I know. It's fascinating. A huge benefit. People want to look younger. I know I do. And I've noticed significant benefits since I've started taking it. But it's the science here that really shines. The whole concept of taking oral supplements to improve skin health. Relatively new concept here in North America, but in Japan, this is mainstream. Astaxanthin is already one of, if not the most successful ingredients in a new class of products called cosmeceuticals, or supplements that you take orally to enhance the cosmetic appearance of your skin. So listen to this. In one study, they gave 4 milligrams of astaxanthin, which, by the way, is the actual amount you get in Purity's AstaFX, and the skin benefits were dramatic. Within 6 weeks, every single person in the treatment group, 100% of participants in the study, reported that their skin had improved significantly. Everybody got results. Fine lines, hydration, elasticity, all improved. Listen to this. The participants experienced about 50% improvement in dryness, moisture, roughness, elasticity, fine lines, wrinkles, even age spots were significantly diminished. And this is literally in line with the best, the highest quality, and the most expensive topical products, the lotions and potions that we put on our skin. And again, AstaFX, it's exclusive to Purity Products.
0: 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Now, Sherry, for people who are just tuning in, one of the many highlights we covered earlier on today's program is just how revolutionary this special Purity Astaxanthin is for redefining aging skin. And astaxanthin works its magic inside the body in areas like endurance, stamina, energy. These are so many of the inside-out benefits that people will feel. And in fact, what will they feel when they start taking AstaFX?
1: Need to give this a try is because the benefits are real. The science is very compelling. Over 60 clinical studies and patents. I mean, the product is impressive and it really works. This is a product where you will actually see and feel the benefits after taking it a month or so. The cosmetic benefits for your skin, we just mentioned a minute ago, really incredible. I've been taking it myself and I see a huge difference. Others have noticed too. People are always saying to me, you know, what do you use on your skin? What are you taking? And, you know, I tell people what you put into your body is just as important, if not more so, than what you apply to your skin. And think about the vision benefits, really unmatched by any other nutrient or supplement out there. It targets tired eyes, eye strain, and it helps improve eye focus and depth perception. It's great for circulation, energy, muscle strength, and endurance. You can literally boost your strength. As we age, this is crucial. It helps you enjoy life and stay in the game. Mm-hmm. And it can even help with recovery after exercise. Next, astaxanthin has the ability to fight fatigue and support mitochondrial function. So that means cellular energy and ATP support.
0: Now, Sherry, just a few moments left before we wrap up the program. I want to take a quick step back for a moment. I know we have this great free bottle offered today. We're talking AstaFX from Purity Products, and we'll get to that offer as we wrap up the program. free bottle of AstaFX for all of our listeners. Again, it promotes healthy vision, skin, muscle, fights wrinkles like no other. And most of us have just never heard about all of this until today. So tell our listeners again how astaxanthin compares to other antioxidants or phytonutrients that are out there on the market right now, because this is truly unique, isn't it?
1: Well, you know, from an antioxidant perspective, the healthy aging perspective, astaxanthin is up to 6,000 times more potent than vitamin C in its singlet oxygen quenching capacity. That should be enough to get everybody excited. There's really, you know, something in this for everybody. With AstaFX from Pure here, you get to see the amazing power of astaxanthin for yourself. It's the king of the carotenoids, and very few people are aware of its benefits. And I think millions are missing out on it because they just aren't aware of this incredible evidence-based nutraceutical.
0: And I know it may sound too good to be true for some people, Sherry. What do you say to any skeptics saying, come on, does it really do all of this?
1: Well, I'm a pharmacist, and in my training as a pharmacist, I'm trained to look at the science and to see what the science says. And the science on astaxanthin is very clear, backed by over 60 clinical studies. And many of these studies are accessible on PubMed, so you can check them out yourself. But the key takeaway is this. The benefits are real. The cosmetic benefits, the endurance benefits, the strength benefits, the vision benefits, circulation, cardio. The product really works. I mean, the science is so strong. I see the difference in how it makes my skin look and how I feel. I feel stronger, healthier, and I encourage folks to give this a try. With this free bottle offer from Purity, there's nothing to lose and so much to gain.
0: Such great information, wonderful show, and always good to talk with you, Sherry. Thank you so much for joining us today.
1: Thank you.
0: Sherry Torkos, who's an author, she's a practicing pharmacist, she's written more than a dozen books on health, including the Canadian Encyclopedia of Natural Medicine. 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
4: The city of Tampa has announced a deal with the Tampa Bay Rays on a new stadium. Tampa Mayor Jane Castor.
5: We have agreed to provide the Rays with $80 million over 4 years, and that will come in the form of a reimbursement for infrastructure projects that they have completed.
4: Tampa City Council will take a vote on Thursday, followed by the Hillsborough County Commission on Friday. A Jacksonville Sheriff's Patrol vehicle is damaged after it overturned yesterday on the Hart Expressway at University Boulevard. Authorities aren't saying what happened, but did confirm one person was sent to the hospital with non-life-threatening injuries. The Miami skyline is set to change with the groundbreaking of the 1,049-foot Waldorf Astoria Hotel and Residences. When completed in 2028, it'll be Florida's first super tall skyscraper, anchoring a new era of high-rise development in the city. With Florida's News, I'm Tim Adkins.
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13: 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One of my favorite guests is on the line. We've got Chris Killam, also known as the Medicine Hunter, standing by now. CNN calls Chris the Indiana Jones of natural medicine because he's, well, constantly scouring the globe searching for natural remedies. You may have seen Chris on the Dr. Oz show or maybe on PBS or CBS and also on Fox News where he does a health segment. He's been featured in the New York Times and also on ABC's 2020. Anyway, Chris is joining us today to discuss not one, but three of the hottest nutritional ingredients out there on the market today. Even better, he's teamed up with Purity today to give away a complimentary bottle to everyone out there in the listening audience. So do not, I repeat, do not change that dial. But first, a quick introduction. Chris Killam is an author and an educator. He's written 14 books. He's conducted research in over 30 countries. Again, he's been on with Oprah and Friends and Dr. Oz. Chris, welcome back to the show.
14: Thank you so much. It's always a pleasure to have a great conversation with you.
13: Now, most of us are super busy these days. We want to stay healthy, but quite frankly, it can be daunting, you know, with all the different supplements out there. Now, Chris, you've traveled all over the world learning about different natural remedies. So you really know which ingredients to look for. So tell me this, besides a good multivitamin and some fish oil, maybe a few other things, go into the three super hot nutrients you've been so jazzed about lately.
14: Well, I'm happy to do that. The three super nutrients, as we like to say, are a green tea extract, a turmeric extract called curcumin, and an extract from red wine called resveratrol. And apropos of what you said about my traveling around the world, I've extensively investigated these in their host countries. So I've been in the green tea plantations of China and India and worked with top researchers of this ingredient in those countries. with turmeric. I've been deeply involved with turmeric researchers in India and seen all of that. And with resveratrol, I've worked with scientists in Europe and also in California and Chile and South Africa, all of which are major red wine producing areas. So I've had the opportunity to investigate these things in the field, meet with the top scientists, and my conclusion is that green tea, curcumin from turmeric root, and resveratrol from red wine are remarkable health-enhancing agents that everybody can benefit from in a very, very substantial way.
13: Now, Chris, let's talk about these big three. And it's interesting that they're all found in our diet and all are considered superfoods. The green tea, the curcumin, the resveratrol. Why did you want to combine the three? There's always a method to your madness, if I can say it that way, because you combine these things together. You call it a real game changer.
14: Well, you know, when I look at these, there actually isn't a reason to put them all in separate products. They do go very well together. As you said, they're all food derived. So it's kind of like you can make a salad if you choose out of many vegetables. You don't just have to have a bowl of lettuce or a bowl of cucumbers. And while that's a little bit simplistic, the fact is that all of these are very, very rich in groups of protective compounds that are both antioxidant, so they actually protect our organ systems, so they maintain a healthy inflammatory status in the body. And this is really a big breakthrough. I also like the idea that people can get a concentrated supplement of green tea extract, curcumin extract, and resveratrol in one product with truly meaningful amounts of each one, mm-hmm. and not have to go out and basically buy a shopping cart full of stuff.
13: Now, let's dive into the headlines and the research, especially on this green tea, because it's absolutely amazing. I know in Asia, they've been using it for thousands of years for healthy aging. But what are you seeing recently in the press? I know you told me the Nutrition Research Journal in its July 2012 issue revealed that green tea significantly increased plasma antioxidant activity and whole blood glutathione. Can you recap some of these headlines and tell me why you're such a green tea advocate?
14: Okay. What you just said about increasing plasma antioxidant activity is really critical. There are many antioxidants that people consume that don't actually wind up in the body, or they don't wind up in the body in any significant amounts. The green tea antioxidants, which we know are among the most highly beneficial antioxidants in the entire world, are very well absorbed. They improve plasma antioxidant activity. That is the blood concentration of antioxidants. So what happens is you get this great concentration of antioxidant substances, which are protective compounds floating around in the body and protecting the cells of your body, your organs, every part of your body from premature destruction due to exposure to environmental pollutants and things in the diet.
13: All right, let's switch gears and talk about this curcumin, which is number two on your list. And by the way, these three ingredients are all found in the new green tea combo formula. We're going to be offering a free bottle in a few minutes, but talk to me about the curcumin, which is spelled C-U-R-C-U-M-I-N. Now, most people haven't heard of it, but scientists and researchers know it's one of the most powerful superfoods on the planet. It can positively influence our DNA, maintain joint comfort, healthy inflammation, and more. Can you share some of the incredible headlines on curcumin and tell us why you use this? And we talked about this off air a few minutes ago, this patented curcumin with greater absorption.
14: Okay. Well, first of all, I think while people might not know the term curcumin, they may well know turmeric root, which is a yellow spice, and it shows up in curries, and it's part of the 5,000-year-old Indian Ayurvedic system of medicine. I've been studying turmeric and its derivative curcumin since the 1970s, and I'll say this right off the bat, that there are almost no plant materials in the world as extensively studied as this. A couple of thousand studies can be found in the scientific and medical literature. We know that curcumin is powerfully antioxidant. We know that it has a remarkable capacity to protect the liver, and the liver is our primary detoxifying organ. It greatly enhances joint health. So if people are experiencing joint discomfort, due to overuse. This really helps to relieve that. And it's also what we call cardioprotective. It helps to protect the heart. It helps to maintain normal, healthy cholesterol. And one last thing that is really kind of astounding is that curcumin actually causes your body to produce what are called neuroprotective factors in the brain. So it causes your body to produce these agents in the brain that protect the actual tissue of the nerves and the brain itself. There's almost nothing else that we know of that does this. Specifically, the curcumin that you mentioned offers about 7 times the absorption of other curcumin. So when you take 250 milligrams of this stuff, you get about 7 times the activity that you would if you took, say, a comparable amount of another curcumin extract. So this, in my opinion, is one of the most life-enhancing, protective, totally beneficial substances on Earth, and it has just decades of scientific and medical studies to back it up.
13: Now, Chris, I know that we talked already about the green tea and the curcumin in your new green tea formula, which Purity is giving away for free today. But first, tell me about the third nutrient on the list, the resveratrol.
14: Well, resveratrol is one of those remarkable compounds that I just sort of shake my head at how many different things it does. It is found in grapes, in wine grapes. It also shows up in cranberries. What we know about resveratrol is that, like green tea and also like curcumin extract, it's profoundly antioxidant. But more than that, it shows significant properties. When you look at some of the things in the body that happen during aging as a result of fat accumulation in tissue and insulin sensitivity, resveratrol helps to protect against those things. It's a powerful immune regulator. And you know, our immune system is responsible for keeping us healthy. It is remarkably beneficial for the heart. And this is why it's considered one of the keys to the so-called French paradox. You know, the French drink a lot of red wine, they eat a lot of cheese, they smoke cigarettes, and they stay slim and they have good cardiovascular health, which just seems completely unfair. But resveratrol appears to be key in that. And additionally, there is a brain benefit, like there is with the curcumin, with blood flow to the brain. So when you take resveratrol, you get brain blood flow. This means you get more oxygen to the tissues of the brain. So this is on my short list for all those reasons and for about a dozen more that would just plain take too long to explain.
13: All right, again, we're talking with Chris Killam, also known as the Indiana Jones of natural medicine, sometimes called the medicine hunter as well. Chris, let's laser in on how this wonderful formula that you created in conjunction with Purity Products. I know that Purity's been in business now for, what is it, over 20 years. They've got a top rating from the Better Business Bureau, and people can get a complimentary bottle of this green tea CR today. We'll give that number out in a few minutes. But first, Chris, before we tell our listeners how they can get their very own complimentary bottle of green tea CR, tell me this. If you wanted to buy this green tea plus the patented curcumin plus the resveratrol, I mean, you'd spend close to probably at least $75 for all three bottles in the store. And yet today, Purity Products is giving away a free bottle. How are they able to do this?
14: Well, you can consider it kind of a smart bet. And what I mean by that, first of all, Purity's big, but they're also very strategic. They know that if a person who's listening will pick up the phone, call in and get their free bottle, and it really is free, as in it doesn't cost you money, if that person will try the product, take it as recommended, they're going to feel it. And when they feel it, they're going to say, gee, I want this as part of my regular daily regimen. 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
13: Chris, hold that thought. 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One last time for those writing it down. 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Okay, Chris, talk about some of the headlines just on the green tea that we didn't get to yet. I understand that dieters just love green tea because it supports healthy fat metabolism. Is that right? And what does the research say about green tea when it comes to weight management?
14: Well, this is one of the especially wonderful things about green tea. We know that green tea has thermogenic properties. That is, it has heat-generating properties in the body, so it actually causes your body to burn more calories. So when you eat a meal, you're going to burn more calories from that meal as a result of taking a good, well-made, concentrated green tea extract. In addition, it has specific fat oxidation properties. It actually burns fat. I'm not suggesting that you're going to lose 20 pounds in a week, but I am saying that this is going to help your body to metabolize fat more efficiently. Over time, taking a green tea extract can help you to have a better fat to lean muscle ratio. So from a weight control standpoint, this is very good news. Additionally, green tea helps to stabilize blood glucose or blood sugar. And unstable blood sugar is one of the contributing factors to increased weight. So by stabilizing blood sugar, you have an effect on weight control and weight management. So it's really quite remarkable stuff. You need enough of it. We've got enough of it in green tea CR. It has to be the right extract. We've got the right extract. But the science is there for healthy weight management.
13: All right. Now, Chris, you say that with Purity's formula, it provides you with about 3 cups worth of green tea in each 2-capsule serving. So you get all of the green tea's concentrated benefits for energy, for heart health, for alertness in just 2 caps. Plus, you get the curcumin and the resveratrol, too. So it's easy. You call it your daily shortcut to better health. Explain this idea of a healthy shortcut and explain some of the top benefits as well.
14: Well, I mean, you could, for example, drink 3 cups of good concentrated green tea each day, eat at least 1 really rich curry made with a lot of turmeric root, and drink a couple of glasses of red wine. You could do that every day. Most people will not do that every day, but they still might want the benefits of 3 of the biggest superstar protective health-enhancing nutrients on the entire planet.
13: Again, we're talking with Chris Killam, the medicine hunter. Now, in this new green tea CR formula from Purity, it's really about the research. Share with us some of your favorite studies and the headlines on the curcumin that we didn't get to yet. I know this is one of your favorite ingredients for joint comfort and even for brain health.
14: Well, I especially like the liver protective, heart protective, and joint modifying properties of this stuff. The liver is our greatest detoxifying organ. And we know that we're constantly bombarded by toxins in the environment. In fact, blood studies show that newborn babies contain 200 industrial pollutants in their blood at the time of birth. So we need a functioning, super healthy, very strong liver. We might not think about our livers that much, but we need that. Mm-hmm. And we know that curcumin protects the liver. It keeps it strong. From a cardiac standpoint, it's highly beneficial for the heart. It's very good for maintaining healthy cholesterol and healthy platelet levels. And from a joint standpoint, we have innumerable studies showing overall improvement in joint health and relief and stable inflammatory activity, better joint mobility as a result of taking curcumin. I like the brain protective studies as well. You know, curcumin delivers all this. So I regard it as one of the single most important things that you can put in your body. And I'm very well aware that most people are not going to eat enough raw turmeric root to get the benefits that they should and that they can get from a concentrated curcumin extract.
13: Chris, I don't want to get too technical here, but these antioxidants in green tea are classified as polyphenols. And they really are super powerful and well-respected by scientists. But in this green tea CR formula, there's more. It's got the green tea, it's got the curcumin, the resveratrol that we talked about, plus grape seed extract, bioflavonoids, vitamin C. Can you talk to me about this array of really super antioxidants and polyphenols that you've put in the formula?
14: Well, yeah, I won't say that we kind of went overkill, but I will say that we really, really developed an efficient, comprehensive program here. Grape seed extract contain a group of highly specialized antioxidant compounds that not only do much of what I've already described, but also enhance the physical integrity of tissue in the blood vessels and the skin. So we put those in there for extra boost in antioxidant activity, but also for a specific type of activity that isn't as much addressed by the green tea, the curcumin, and the resveratrol. The bioflavonoids enhance the overall activity of vitamin C, and vitamin C itself is one of the most important nutrients that we can possibly take in. So I would say that we were very, very thorough. You know, when we went through what could be in this product, we said, you know, what would happen if we put in grape seed extract, bioflavonoids, and vitamin C? We realized that we would have an utterly superior formula. And just to reiterate, I want people to experience dynamic health. I want people to feel great. This formula, the green tea CR, will make you feel great. And that's the purpose of it.
13: All right, Chris, I love this green tea CR combination formula. And remember, the CR stands for curcumin and resveratrol. I love that with this complimentary bottle today, our listeners can get started for free. That's great value. What would people expect to pay if they bought all of these separately in the store?
14: Well, I think if they bought high quality products that contain these ingredients, they'd be into it for about $75 or so, possibly even $80.
13: Yeah.
14: So they'd wind up spending appreciably more than they're going to spend on the green tea CR formula. And they still wouldn't get the grape seed extract. They still wouldn't get the pine bark extract, the bioflavonoids, or the vitamin C.
13: Chris, what kind of results can people expect to see? What can they expect to feel once they start taking this formula?
14: I think that people will feel greater joint mobility and comfort. I think they'll feel more energy because these ingredients also help to stabilize and maintain natural healthy blood sugar control. I think they'll have more sustained energy throughout the day. And I would just suspect that people will have an experience of greater vitality. When you have a more highly functional immune system, you just feel more energy and better overall. It's kind of, you know, like those days when you get up and go, wow, I feel great. This is a wow, I feel great formula.
13: Now, Chris, the green tea CR, let me get this straight. It provides about 3 cups worth of green tea in each 2-capsule serving. Plus, you get the antioxidant equivalent of several servings of fruits and vegetables. Plus, you get the resveratrol and the joint comfort and brain function benefits of the curcumin. I mean, wow, all in one formula. In the last 2 minutes, talk to me about this shortcut to better health and why you want everyone listening to this program to call now for that complimentary bottle of green tea CR.
14: Okay. Fortunately, there's an immense body of science that has been growing steadily for the past 20 years, and it's really rich science now. We know that of the various plant-derived substances that exist, green tea extract, curcumin extract, and resveratrol extract are at the absolute top of the list of protective, vitality-enhancing, overall health-promoting compounds. There just isn't anything like these. They're in the green tea CR standing for curcumin and resveratrol, product in meaningful amounts. People will take this product. 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
5: 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Eventually, despite rumors he'd been killed, I found Omar. Or more like, he found me. For more than a year, we corresponded in secret while he was hiding from U.S. forces and eventually on the run from the very insurgent group he put on the map. Slowly, I got close to Omar. Closer than I ever thought I would. 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Was it good journalism? An ethical lapse? Was it my faith in humanity that kept me talking to Omar? Or something darker? My name is Christoph Putzel. This is American Jihadi.
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6: Civil rights attorney Ben Crump, representing the family of 22-year-old Asia Bennett, is demanding the Jacksonville Sheriff's Office release body cam video from a fatal officer-involved shooting earlier this month. The attorney claims that JSO only adheres to their policy when it is convenient.
7: But when the cop kills somebody, when the cop uses excessive force against somebody, then they say, oh, we got to delay, hoping that you will forget about it.
6: Bennett's family says eyewitnesses have described the shooting differently than police. The 200 residents displaced by Thursday's fire at a Pasco County apartment complex aren't going back.
8: The building is condemned. The Pasco County building official has condemned the building with a high probability of collapse sometime in the near future.
6: Pasco Fire Chief Ryan Gwynn says the cause of the fire is confirmed as a lightning strike. He says firefighters didn't get the first call until about 25 minutes after the fire broke out. A fence now surrounds the building. All humans got out safely, but a half dozen pets are still missing. Residents are getting help from Pasco Emergency Management and the Red Cross. The Justice Department is expanding a federal investigation in South Florida, targeting law enforcement figures involved in previous investigations of Donald Trump. Special Prosecutor Joe DiGenova is seeking voluntary interviews to build a conspiracy case surrounding the 2022 raid on Mar-a-Lago, focusing on the search warrant's execution. Starting today, drivers crossing the Howard Franklin Bridge in Tampa Bay will notice changes. Beginning today, the speed limit will be back to 65 miles per hour after slower speeds due to months of construction, and the express lanes will now be toll lanes. The Orange County Sheriff's Office says no charges will be filed over the deaths of sloths at the now-shuttered Sloth World attraction. Investigators say they found no evidence the animals were intentionally harmed or criminally neglected. Meanwhile, animal activists are demanding justice. 8 sloths that survived are now at the Central Florida Zoo. With Florida's News, I'm Tim Atkins.
9: The Supreme Court says President Trump can continue building his White House ballroom. For now, Monica Alba has details.
10: Chief Justice John Roberts pausing a lower court order that said work on construction above ground needed to stop by midnight tonight. But the fight's not over. The court's decision lets work go on while it considers next steps. Unclear when a final ruling will come down.
9: The lower court's injunction had been set to go into effect Saturday. Trump claims the ballroom project is a matter of national security. The federal government is finalizing a plan to slash Colorado River water supplies in the Southwest. Details from Jim Forbes.
11: The plan was signed Friday by Interior Secretary Doug Burgum. The three lower basin states will reduce their water allocation from the river by 21% in 2027 and 2028. The potential cuts could nearly double in the following years. Arizona and Nevada warn any plan to double the cuts after 2028 would devastate their economies.
9: I'm Lisa Taylor.
3: Your one stop for advertising? 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
8: The U.S. is imposing steep tariffs on Canadian goods after trade talks collapsed with the Trump administration. More from Jim Forbes.
9: The tariffs went into effect at the midnight deadline after weeks of negotiations. Canadian Prime Minister Mark Carney made the announcement Friday night and said progress in the trade talks, quote, has not been enough to meet our objectives for Canadians. Carney said Canada, quote, will match those tariffs dollar for dollar to protect our workers and businesses. I'm Jim Forbes.
8: President Trump is defending his decision to pause tariffs on beef imports. Trump told reporters on Air Force One Friday that we want to get the beef prices down, so we will get them down a little bit, and that's what the voters want. Earlier Friday, Trump announced he was temporarily lifting certain tariffs on imported ground beef to lower the cost for consumers. The move was criticized by the CEO of the National Cattlemen's Beef Association, who accused the administration of flooding the market with government-subsidized below-market beef. I'm Lisa Taylor.
10: A former University of Miami doctor and professor who was recently arrested on sexual battery charges is speaking out. Shortly after bonding out of jail, Dr. Ranjith Ramaswamy refuted the accusations in a video statement.
11: These slanderous allegations were levied against me more than 2.5 years ago by disgruntled members of the university community.
10: According to investigators, 3 men claimed the doctor inappropriately touched them and used his position to perform sexually explicit exams that were not medically necessary. Evan Meyer of Oviedo is under arrest, accused of destroying a decoy flock camera. Police say he destroyed a bait camera installed near Lockwood Boulevard and Arrowroot Place. Oviedo police 3D printed a decoy flock camera and conducted surveillance on the phony flock after several in the area were vandalized or stolen. Police Chief David Coleman spoke to Fox 35.
12: One of the officers 3D printed the camera, we put it up, and we conducted surveillance on it. And Wednesday night, we caught an individual that was vandalizing the camera.
10: The city council had recently discussed whether it should consider ending Oviedo's use of flock cameras, as the license plate readers are drawing scrutiny due to misuse by law enforcement. Unemployment is up slightly in the Tampa Bay area. The area's jobless rate was 4.8% in July, up from 4.7% in June and 4.1% a year ago. While statewide, Florida's unemployment rate dipped 0.1% to 4.6%, but is still above the national jobless rate of 4.1%. After Thursday's last-second aborted attempt, SpaceX successfully launched a Falcon 9 rocket Friday morning. The rocket took off from the Space Launch Complex 40 at Cape Canaveral Space Force Station, carrying more Starlink satellites. Spaceflight Now's Will Robinson-Smith with the call.
2: Liftoff of the Falcon 9 rocket on the Starlink 10-39 mission.
10: The mission marks this Falcon 9 booster's 30th flight with a drone ship landing. There are currently more than 11,000 Starlink satellites in low Earth orbit. With Florida's news, I'm Tim Atkins.
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20: That sound is your house going dark. 2 a.m, your kitchen, not somewhere else. I'm Brad Shelgren. This is America's Energy Crisis, and here's exactly what you're going to get in the next hour. Because here's the thing nobody tells you. The power grid your house is plugged into is under attack from 5 different directions at once, and only one of them is the weather. America's energy grid, it's old. Engineers graded a D+. It's been infiltrated by foreign governments who are sitting inside it right now. It's been physically attacked on American soil. It's been drained by data centers faster than anybody can build new capacity. And yes, the storms are getting worse. 5 problems, 1 result at your house. You're going to hear from the man who runs the National Hurricane Center. Then there's the emergency management director who will tell you the truth about how long you're on your own. We'll hear from weather forecasters and, most importantly, your neighbors. They will tell you exactly what happened at their house when the power went out and theirs stayed on. I'm paid by Generator Partners to host this. 19 years in television news. WTSP in Tampa, WZVN in Fort Myers, WHIO in Dayton, WOIO in Cleveland, and great stations in between. 19 years watching it come across the monitors and watching what it did to the towns after the cameras left. And here's the offer right up front, because I'm not going to make you wait for it. 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Now let me tell you why you need it. Start with the machine itself, because the grid you're plugged into is older than most of the people listening to me.
15: This year, the American Society of Civil Engineers graded America's energy infrastructure a D+. Not failing, barely passing. Transformers in service passed their design life. Transmission lines strung when Eisenhower was president. The system that runs your refrigerator, your air conditioning, and the machine that helps somebody in your house breathe at night. The engineers whose job it is to grade it are telling you out loud, it's being held together.
20: If your kid came home with that, you'd have a conversation about it. And that's before anybody attacks it. That's just the machine sitting there on a good day with nothing going wrong. Now let me put it in the room. It's 3 a.m. and something wakes you. Not a noise, the absence of one. Your air conditioning isn't running. The fan you sleep with has stopped. That hum you've never once noticed in your life is gone, and that's what wakes you. You reach for your phone, one bar, maybe none. The screen is the brightest thing in your house. And then you hear your husband sit up because the CPAP has stopped. That machine has run beside your bed every night since the doctor said you needed it. And now it's silent. It's 3 a.m. and you're on your own.
15: Night one. Your kids think it's an adventure. Flashlights, board games. Day two. Your house is 88 degrees and climbing. Your refrigerator has gone from cold to cool to a decision you have to make. Your freezer is water. Your insulin was in there. Day three, it is not an adventure.
20: And the worst part isn't the dark. It's that nobody can tell you if it's 4 more hours or 4 more days. You can't plan. You can't decide whether to leave. You just wait. I asked 3-time Emmy Award-winning meteorologist John Patrick about that. He's in the forecasting business and watches this coming before you do. So I asked him quite simply, why outages last longer and what should we do to prepare?
21: We had, if memory serves me right, we had over 1 million households without power with Hurricane Ian coming through. And that was mostly in Lee County. The importance of having a generator and the importance of knowing how to use that generator, use it outside. Do not put it even in your garage because you've got the carbon monoxide that can build up. But having a generator on hand, that was a lesson that I, you know, I'm a meteorologist and Hurricane Irma, my power was out for 6 days. I did not have a generator and that was horrible. So I now have a generator. And so I'm prepared if that ever happens again. I think as piece by piece, as the power grid gets rebuilt, hopefully power outages will not be as prolonged or as widespread as they have been in the past.

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Goes down. You stay on. You stay now on. I want to clear something up, because there are three completely different things people mean when they say the word generator, and nobody has ever explained the difference to you. Number one, a portable you set up yourself. That's it. The size of a big cooler, 120 pounds, and you're dragging it out of the garage in a storm. It doesn't start by itself. You have to be home, awake, and able to go outside and pull that cord. It runs on gasoline, so every 5 to 6 hours, you're back out there in the dark with a 5-gallon can. And when that can's empty, you're driving to the gas station that has no power, so the pumps don't work either. And here's the one thing that I'd ask you to write down, even if you never call us. A portable runs outdoors, only outdoors, away from every window, every door, every vent, never in a garage, never in a shed, not even with the door open. 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

0: Emergency Management Director of the City of Tampa, John Antopoulos, has spent his career managing crisis and preparing for the worst. But even experts have to confront some hard truths. So I asked him, when does a power outage go from an inconvenience to a life-altering event?
1: Really, after a few days without power, we start really getting those cascading impacts. And what we saw during Milton, when we almost had a week without power, after a few days, you start realizing that some of your critical infrastructure that's not on backup power, then that will start failing. And then that can have cascading impacts, whether that's through your pump stations or other type of critical infrastructure like that. But also for our vulnerable communities, like our assisted living facilities, they have to be on backup power. That without power, individuals, there could be a risk to loss of life and also a breakdown in critical operations that have to happen throughout the city. Think about generators, think about, different type of equipment and supplies that ultimately will make you more prepared this season if we do get an impact. It's gonna ultimately lower your stress for your family. Ultimately, you'll be more comfortable during that event and it'll make your ride through that much easier.
0: And notice he didn't say if there's a hurricane, because emergency management doesn't just plan for weather anymore. They plan for a substation getting shot at. They plan for

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0: But don't take this from me. Take it from your neighbors, like Tanya and Larry.
1: Well, we have both been through severe storms, Ivan and Katrina, and plate stuff like that. And I think the biggest thing is it's just a good peace of mind to know that we have a backup generator just in case. An example given, a couple of weeks ago, we had a power failure for about a half an hour. The neighbors had a power failure, but we didn't.
2: No, we didn't.
0: That's Tanya and Larry. Now here's Joe.
3: Oh, peace of mind. You know, we're older now. I had a portable generator, which was hooked up to my natural gas, which was nice, but getting old to wheel it out every week or two to start it up, and then you can't run it in the rain during the hurricane. And it didn't provide whole house connections. One of the other things that prompted, you know, this area has been sort of spared, so to speak, but the last 3 years we've been hit pretty hard. You know, we lost power for 30 hours at one point, and then the next year we lost power at for 60 hours. Which is good. And like I said, it gives peace of mind so that my wife, she can we have to do nothing.
0: Finally, Karen, whose home is now the point of safety.
4: This is for peace of mind. And what's so great about having this generator put in is across the street is my stepson. Around the corner is two grandchildren, and I have three great-grandchildren around the corner. So what's happened is by putting this generator in, I have become the safe house. So if something happens, they all can come here. It's a good thing all the way around. This is not just for me. It's for me, but it's for my entire family.
0: That's the one thing I hear the most. 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I wanted the person at the very top, so I went out and got him. Brad Reinhardt is the senior hurricane specialist at the National Hurricane Center in Miami. This man has seen devastation firsthand and knows the severity of a power outage.
5: Extremely serious, and there's a lot of active work ongoing that's really uncovered the magnitude of fatalities and suffering that occur as a result of these prolonged power outages. I mean, I'll give you an example that you're probably familiar with and your listeners: Hurricane Beryl, back in 2024 in Texas, and it struck the Upper Texas coast as a Category 1 hurricane. Not only did you have significant damage and some fatalities from the storm itself, but there were 14 people that died after the fact. I think it serves as an important reminder for homeowners, anyone living in an area threatened by hurricanes, that every storm is different and that they're multi-hazard events. They produce damaging winds. They can produce storm surge, heavy rainfall and inland flooding, tornadoes, rip currents. I mean, you just go down the list. There's so many different things, and every storm is different. So it's important for people to understand and listen to the information that we put out from other reputable weather sources to understand what the particular risks for a storm threatening your area are.
0: That's not a prediction. That's a description of what's already happening. 27 separate billion-dollar weather disasters in 1 year. Texas froze and the grid nearly went with it. Helene took power out in the Carolinas for weeks, not in some remote hollow, in towns with hospitals in them. And here's what ought to bother you. A hurricane gives you 5 days notice. A cyber attack gives you none. A substation getting shot gives you none. A transformer that's 40 years old and finally quits on a Tuesday gives you none. The storm is the only one of these you see coming. And even then, and every one of those families had warnings, days of it, and it didn't help. Because by the time it came, the stores were empty and the installers were booked into next season. The only thing that helps is what you do before. Do it now. 888-621-5633. That's 888-621-5633. 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Let me tell you who's actually behind this company, because it didn't come out of a boardroom.
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0: A master mechanic can sleep when the wind blows.
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0: 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Here is somebody who stood in front of a green screen telling your city what weather is coming your way. Lindsay Williamson is a meteorologist, spending her career forecasting for television. She told us how storms she forecasted now differ from earlier in her career, what people get wrong about how long they'll be without power, and what she tells her own family to do.
6: The triggering event for power loss can be associated with extreme temperatures. So that derecho example I gave, part of the trigger and the fuel for that event was extreme heat. And that extreme heat remained even after the wind storm was over and after the power had gone out for thousands of people. And in that instance, people were without power in Central Virginia for 7 to 10 days, and temperatures for a lot of that time were close to 100 degrees. Transitions out of becoming just inconvenient and uncomfortable to actually very dangerous and life-threatening, especially for at-risk populations and individuals. Well, first and foremost, it's really important to know where your home sits in terms of the path of the storm and what the specific threat will be for your home and your property. So a lot of times, especially with a tropical system, the surge, the flooding, the wind, all those threats may be very different for different areas. And so it's really important to know where you are and what those specific threats will be for your home. There are some severe weather threats where, safety takes priority over anything else. If you are thinking about, I probably should prepare, that's the time.
0: 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All right, we've got two more neighbors, and these two didn't wait for a storm to do it.
7: We have some medication in the refrigerator that we needed cold 24/7. Also, in Florida, the AC being out in June, July, and August is a horrible experience. So it was important for us to get a generator.
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9: A diver apparently drowned at Hallandale Beach Friday morning. Broward County Ocean Rescue pulled the man from the water who appeared to be wearing fins and a weight. NBC6 spoke to a man who was also snorkeling that morning.
10: We came to the beach. They got him out the water, put him on a stretcher board, fire resuscitating him for a while.
9: The man was transported to the hospital but did not survive. His identity has not yet been released. A Jacksonville Sheriff's Patrol vehicle was damaged after it overturned yesterday on the Hart Expressway at University Boulevard. The expressway was closed for several hours, but authorities aren't saying what caused the crash, but did confirm one person was sent to the hospital with non-life-threatening injuries. Drivers on the Howard Franklin Bridge across Tampa Bay will notice some changes today. The speed limit has been moved back up to 65 miles per hour following months of construction, and the express lanes on the bridge are now toll lanes. With Florida's News, I'm Tim Adkins.
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18: The expiration dates, and Lord, I love him so. Some girls won't care. I won't kill or kill or wise. He bought me a can of.
0: And then there's Anthony, who became the envy of the neighborhood during the last power outage.
19: 7 days straight. We had no power, but we had the Generac. Thanks to the Generac, it ran 7 days straight. people were knocking on our door. They said, we heard you got a generator. Can you make us a cup of coffee, my neighbors? And simply put, peace of mind. And that's priceless.
0: And then there's Timothy.
17: 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And the peace of mind, there is no cost.
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0: They were positions, learning the system, mapping the controls, getting into place so that on some future day, if things go badly between our country and theirs, they could turn things off. That's not a burglary. That's somebody hiding in your basement with a hand on your breaker box waiting. Number three, they're attacking it physically right here.
1: Substations on American soil have been deliberately attacked, shot at with rifles, and in one incident, a small drone was flown in and dropped across the equipment to short it out. No hacker, no malware. A machine anybody can buy, and a substation with a chain link fence around it.
0: There are thousands of those substations. Most of them are a fence, a padlock, and a camera nobody's watching. Number four, we're using more power than we're building.
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0: Back to the people who watch this for a living. Let's lean on their expertise to keep you safe and prepared. First, Lindsay Williamson, former meteorologist in Charlotte. She has seen and warned people about severe weather and the repercussions that come with a natural disaster.
1: To prepare for the possibility of losing power, and not only losing power, but possibly being unable to leave your home, due to infrastructure issues for several days. We underestimate how much of our everyday lives, every little thing we do throughout the day, is really tied to power. So it's not just the lights may kind of catch you off guard. If you have to throw out an entire refrigerator and freezer full of perishables and replace that, that's an expense. For sure, it definitely is something that we can underestimate if you haven't lived through it for an extended period of time.
0: And John Antopoulos, Emergency Management Director for the City of Tampa. He has seen all the mistakes people make before, during, and after a disaster.
2: My biggest message to folks is communicate that early, what your plan is, where you're going to go, if you have an evacuation zone that you need to leave, if you're going to stay at family and friends' house outside of that evacuation zone, good first way to think about it. If you can't go there, seeing about hotels, and then that last resort is know what shelter you would go to. Have that all kind of ironed out ahead of time, who you're going to communicate with that in your family that knows where you're going to be. Because again, if a major storm does come, you're out of power, out of communications, you want to already tell your family and friends where you're going to be during that storm. It's going to alleviate a lot of that. And getting your supplies early. Think about generators. It's going to ultimately lower your stress for your family. Ultimately, you'll be more comfortable during that event, and it'll make your ride through that one.
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0: dark. I owe you the end of Ken's story, and this is the part that explains the whole company.
1: Fifth grade science fair. Ken built his own power plant. Hand-carved wooden poles for the power lines. Copper wire he soldered himself. A little model house at the end with one bulb in it. It worked. He was proud of it. The judge looked at that model, looked at that kid, and said, "I can tell your daddy built this," and gave him an F. Ken went home wrecked. And his father took a knee, took a carpenter's pencil out of his pocket, and wrote A+ on that model himself.
0: The measure of a man isn't what other people think of him. It's that he knows he did the right thing.
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0: One more neighbor, then I want you to hear all of them at once. First up is Eric, and he lives in the mountains. He says Hurricane Helene was the catalyst to getting his generator.
1: Well, I'll tell you, Brad, we live up in the foot of the Blue Ridge Mountains, and we have quite a few storms here. And I've been thinking about a generator for a while, but the power outages have usually been short-lived and infrequent. But then the big one was Helene came through, and we were out without power for about 4.5 days. And I had a golf trip planned, and my wife was here, and she was not going to be happy if I left her home alone without any power. Luckily, the power came back on. I had a little portable generator, but that kind of threw us over the edge and led us to get this whole house generator, which we absolutely love. I hate to use this word, but it is almost seamless. I mean, I almost have to open the window to see that the generator is on, because one, it's that quiet. And two, it's a split second where the power will go off and the generator kicks in within 5 seconds, 5 to 7 seconds. And the only reason I know we had a power outage is because of the alarm on the refrigerator. So I have absolutely no regrets. No regrets.
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0: 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We're almost out of time, so let me put this all back together for you in about 90 seconds. Here's what you heard today. You heard that the grid gets a D+ from the people who grade it. That foreign governments have been caught sitting inside waiting. That substations on American soil have been attacked with rifles and drones. That data centers are draining it faster than anybody can build it. And you heard the man who runs the National Hurricane Center tell you that the storms are changing and the outages are getting longer on top of all of it. And you heard Lindsay and John tell you what they tell their own families. And you heard from Tanya and Larry and Joe and Mary and Timothy and Eric tell you exactly what happened at their houses when the power went out and theirs stayed on. Every one of them said a version of the same thing. I kept meaning to do something about it. So let's make this simple. You already pay insurance on things that probably won't happen. Your house probably won't burn down. You pay anyway. Your car probably won't be totaled this year. You pay anyway. The power going out isn't a probably won't, it's a when. It's the one thing on that list you can be nearly certain about, and it's the only one you've done nothing about. And it's not expensive anymore. There are three ways into this, and one of them fits you. 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Next week, I'll be back and we're going to get into actually what happens inside your electrical panel when the grid drops and why the size of your generator matters more than the brand on the side of it. Until then, the next time the wind comes up, and it will, you're going to be one of two people. 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I'm Brad Shelgren, and this has been America's Energy Crisis.
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12: Civil rights attorney Ben Crump, representing the family of 22-year-old Asia Bennett, is demanding the Jacksonville Sheriff's Office release body cam video from a fatal officer-involved shooting earlier this month. The attorney claims that JSO only adheres to their policy when it is convenient.
13: But when the cop kills somebody, when the cop uses excessive force against somebody, then they say, oh, we got to delay, hoping that you will forget about it.
12: Family members say eyewitnesses have described the shooting differently than police. The city of Tampa and Hillsborough County have reached a definitive agreement with the Tampa Bay Rays on a ballpark and development at the Hillsborough College campus. Tampa City Council Chairman Alan Clendenin calls the agreement a win-win.
14: And the negotiators have done a really good deal of ensuring that the taxpayers are protected, that we are going to build something that is viable.
12: The agreement changes Tampa's contribution into an $80 million loan. Tampa City Council will vote on Thursday, followed by a county commission vote on Friday. A Miami-Dade woman is under arrest after an autopsy revealed her toddler overdosed on drugs. Authorities say the 18-month-old boy ingested fentanyl and cocaine that was left in the family's home. He was found unresponsive in January and later died at the hospital. Pearl Andrea Bougelie is charged with manslaughter and aggravated manslaughter of a child under 18. She's currently in jail on a $50,000 bond. Communities in the Panhandle are getting nearly $8.8 million in state funding for infrastructure and community projects. The money will help 12 small and rural communities improve water and wastewater systems, roads, stormwater infrastructure, and workforce housing. The largest awards include $1.7 million for Franklin County and $1.5 million for Bonifay. AAA reports today's statewide average for a gallon of regular is $3.88, and that's 3 cents cheaper than yesterday, while the statewide average price this time last year was $2.96 a gallon. With Florida's news, I'm Tim Atkins.
15: The collapse of U.S. trade talks with Canada is resulting in steep tariffs on Canadian goods. The new 50% tariffs on a wide range of goods went into effect at midnight after weeks of negotiations. Canadian Prime Minister Mark Carney announced last night that he was suspending trade talks just minutes before the deadline. He also said Canada will immediately retaliate dollar for dollar to protect workers and businesses. The Supreme Court is temporarily allowing President Trump to continue construction on his White House ballroom. Chief Justice John Roberts issued a stay Friday on a lower court's ruling that halted work on the project. Wendy Swanson with more.
16: The lower court's injunction had been set to go into effect on Saturday. Trump has argued the ballroom project is a matter of national security.
15: The stay will remain in place as the high court weighs Trump's appeal of the lower court's ruling. Testimony continues Monday in the Massachusetts murder trial of Lindsay Clancy, who pleaded not guilty after admitting to strangling her three young children in 2023. Closing arguments in the trial are expected to begin next week. I'm Lisa Taylor.
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11: 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Now.
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11: The weekend with

0: What was the ad? I don't know. I never look. People spend huge amounts of money for those pop-up ads, and I couldn't tell you what the one was I just looked at because I don't care. But everybody does that now. Or look on the sides of websites. I think the bane of civilization are pop-up ads. We ought to just absolutely put on death row everybody that ever puts up a pop-up ad. So, Ray, I've been asking some of the same questions. But let me tell you what I exactly know, and then let me tell you what nobody knows. Let's start with who the guy was, because it's actually an interesting story. Matt Drudge was a nobody. I mean that as a compliment. I'm not saying that in a bad way. It's not a pejorative. He was literally a gift shop clerk at the CBS studio store out in Los Angeles, sweeping up, listening. His dad bought him a computer in 1994. And that's when Drudge started emailing gossip to just a few hundred people. That was the whole company. One man, one laptop, and a lot of nerve. And then in January 1998, that same guy with his one laptop published the story that every newsroom in America had but was not reporting. They were sitting on it. Newsweek had the Monica Lewinsky story, the blue dress story, and Newsweek was holding it and not printing it. Drudge didn't hold it. He published the story. And then, boom, overnight, January 1998, a gift shop clerk had the most powerful editors in the entire country reading him to find out what they were about to get beat on. Now, that's the first part. Second part's pretty interesting, too, because I think it's something that we all assume. And when I dug into it, guess what? Our assumptions, you know, when you assume something, it makes an ass out of you and me. Well, I had always assumed something. Turns out, I can't prove it. What can I prove? That's coming up next. It's The Weekend with Michael Brown. Text lines open 33103, keyword Mike or Michael. 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I'll be right back.
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0: Welcome back to the Legion with Michael Brown. Pull out your phone. You open up to a video, and there's the mayor of Los Angeles. And Mayor Bass is looking straight into the camera, and she's got one hell of a deal for you. If you send her campaign $5, the taxpayers of Los Angeles will turn that into $35 for her. If you contribute $25, that becomes $175, 6-1. Every qualified donation from an L.A. resident matched 6-1 by the city. Well, to be more particular, matched by the taxpayers of Los Angeles. And she's not whispering about it. She's bragging about it. And the part that she doesn't say out loud is that the extra $30 is not hers, and it isn't the donors. It is the taxpayers of Los Angeles. It's the money that was supposed to fill the potholes. She's teaching people, she's teaching Angelenos how to reach into the city treasury and hand her campaign $6 for every $1 that you put into her campaign. Wow. Now, Los Angeles didn't invent this last week. Back in 1990, the city's voters approved Proposition H, public matching funds for candidates who accept spending limits, and then a new ethics commission to police that program. Now, that was challenged all the way to the California Supreme Court. That case was upheld in a case called Johnson versus Bradley way back in 1992, ruling that how a charter city finances its local campaigns, that's their own business. So far, Democratic, right? The people voted. The courts blessed it. And the idea was almost noble. Let a school teacher's $25 match as much as a developer's maxed out check on a few million dollars a year inside a city budget north of $13 billion. That's a rounding error. And it's all designed, they claim, to fight the influence of big money. I don't even mind the argument. Cities get to try things. But here's what I do mind. The voters approved a match. They never approved 6-1. That multiplier, the thing that turns $5 into $35, that's not in the charter the voters passed. It lives in an ordinance. In other words, it lives in the LA Municipal Code, and the city council writes the ordinances. So in 2018, the city council in Los Angeles reached over and turned the dial from roughly dollar for dollar to 6-1. And then finalized it in 2019 on a vote of 14-0. 14-0. Every politician in the room voting to multiply the public money flowing into their own reelections, and not one of them had to ask you if you're a taxpayer in Los Angeles. They didn't have to ask you first. So the voters bought, here's how I'd put it. The voters bought a Volkswagen back in 1990. And in 2018, the dealership quietly delivered a rocket ship. And they never sent the invoice back for a signature. Is this what you really wanted? Here's the part I don't believe. I don't think you'll believe. The law that's running this program lists its own reasons for existing right there in Los Angeles City Charter. One of them, word for word, is, quote, to diminish the fundraising advantages of incumbents. Diminish the advantages of incumbents? Who's the one holding up her phone, teaching you to sextuple a donation to her own reelection? Oh, yeah, the incumbent. The mayor, the most famous name on the ballot, the one with the email list, the one with the donor file, and a press conference every afternoon about something. A challenger nobody's heard of has to scrape together 100 separate donors before the match even kicks in. The mayor does that before breakfast. So the program that was sold as the great equalizer hands the biggest bucket to whoever's already on top of the hill. That's not a bug. That's who turned the dial. Now, this isn't play money either. In the 2022 election cycle, candidates for the mayor of Los Angeles received an average of $1.3 million each in taxpayer money, taxpayer dollars to buy campaign ads. And under the current rules, a single $257 donation becomes $1,799 in that candidate's account. The donor put in $257. And if you're a taxpayer in Los Angeles, you put in the other $1,542. So the small donor is not the engine of that. The small donor is actually the taxpayers of Los Angeles. Now, I don't care that Los Angeles tried this. What gets me is the switch. The voter said yes to an idea. I don't like the idea, but the voter said yes, that's fine. It's stupid LA. And then the politicians helped themselves to six times more of it without even asking anybody. So the fix isn't complicated. If 6-1 is such a wonderful idea, let's put it on the ballot in LA and let the people who pay for it vote for it. You know, the same people footing the bill for the potholes? Let's see if they want to pay for this too. Until then, that little video, I think, is probably the most honest thing in the whole program. Your $5, her $30. And a street that still floods every time it rains, and that you have to get a realignment on your car every time you hit the pothole. Or the traffic lights that don't work. Or the bridge that needs to be repaired. Or all the homeless out there that you got to weave around to get into work. This is public financing of campaigns at its worst. You know, fine, do the experiment. I'm glad they did the experiment. Now, let's let the rest of the country look down on LA, and I do mean that figuratively. Yeah, let's look down on them and say, yeah, you screwed that one. We're not going to do it anywhere else. Lord, I hope not. Hang tight. I'll be right back.
1: 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You've got The Weekend with Michael Brown. 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
8: Twin-engine plane makes an emergency splashdown landing in the Atlantic Ocean off Boca Raton. It happened about 10:30 this morning. Police say the only person on board was the pilot, who was uninjured but was still taken to the hospital as a precaution. U.S. Coast Guard and Police Marine Unit were on scene, with the FAA and NTSB expected to join them. Florida taxpayers now have a one-stop shop to learn about proposed property tax cuts in Amendment 3.
4: Florida Tax Watch is launching an independent, nonpartisan Florida Property Tax Resource Center. CEO Jeff Kotkamp says it will help voters examine the pros and cons of eliminating property taxes based on the value of homesteaded homes.
9: It's obvious there remains much confusion on this amendment.
4: Opponents say the taxes will help for vital services like police, fire, parks, and libraries. Proponents say this would save homeowners hundreds of thousands of dollars per year. Wendy Grossman, Miami.
8: Tough talk from Martin County Sheriff John Budenseek about people visiting his community to break the law. 25-year-old Desmoni Johnson from the Fort Lauderdale area was arrested after the sheriff says he stole $22,000 worth of gold chains from a jewelry store kiosk at the Treasure Coast Square Mall in Jensen Beach.
10: Our goal with these traveling criminals is to arrest them and sentence them for so long that they tell everybody from wherever they came from that Martin County is not the place to commit crime.
8: Records show the man has a long criminal history, including firearms charges. Miami's skyline set to change with the groundbreaking of a 1,049-foot-high Waldorf Astoria Hotel and Residence. It'll become Florida's first super-tall skyscraper by 2028. This landmark project will transform the downtown waterfront, anchoring a new era of high-rise development in the city. Florida gas prices are down. AAA says the average cost of a gallon of regular is $3.88. The national average is $4.10 a gallon. With Florida's news, I'm Wayne Roosten.
11: The collapse of U.S. trade talks with Canada is resulting in steep tariffs on Canadian goods. The new 50% tariffs on a wide range of goods went into effect at midnight after weeks of negotiations. Canadian Prime Minister Mark Carney announced last night that he was suspending trade talks just minutes before the deadline. He also said Canada will immediately retaliate dollar for dollar to protect workers and businesses. The Supreme Court is temporarily allowing President Trump to continue construction on his White House ballroom. Chief Justice John Roberts issued a stay Friday on a lower court's ruling that halted work on the project. Wendy Swanson with more.
12: The lower court's injunction had been set to go into effect on Saturday. Trump has argued the ballroom project is a matter of national security.
11: The stay will remain in place as the high court weighs Trump's appeal of the lower court's ruling. Testimony continues Monday in the Massachusetts murder trial of Lindsay Clancy, who pleaded not guilty after admitting to strangling her three young children in 2023. Closing arguments in the trial are expected to begin next week. I'm Lisa Taylor.
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0: in on nuclear power. And today, France runs the cleanest, most self-reliant big grid in the entire developed world. 95% of French electricity comes out of the wall with almost no carbon. It's cheap, and nobody in Paris, is lying awake, worried about whether the lights are going to turn on or not. Same neighborhood. One country unplugged what worked, and one did not. And notice something. This was never really about renewables at all. Germany didn't get hurt because it built wind. Germany got hurt because it turned off power that already worked. You better mark that down. Let me be straight about the engineering, because I don't want to sell you a fairy tale either. Wind and solar are cheap and they're clean, and we should build them, but the sun sets and the wind quits. But hospitals don't. A steel mill shouldn't. The wind quits, the hospital doesn't. An AI data center really, really doesn't. You need firm power underneath all of it. We need nuclear power. The new small modular reactors. Natural gas is the bridge that we cross while we build. Here's the thing. We're not short on that technology. We've got the technology. We're short on permission. In this country, reactor takes longer to approve than to build. When I make jokes about, oh, we're arguing about the permits, we're not. It's not a joke. That's what we're really doing. We've got the technology. We're short on the permission. In this country, a reactor takes longer to approve it than it does to actually build the stupid thing. And it's not an engineering problem. It's a policy problem. But they want to tell you it's an engineering problem. It's not. So what we actually do, honestly, it's not complicated. Build the firm power. Drain the permitting swamp. Actually string the transmission lines instead of just studying the stupid things for another decade. And start treating electricity the way we treat, say, aircraft carriers or semiconductors, as strategic national infrastructure. Because that's exactly what I think that it is. And look, I'll take my share of this. I'm as guilty as anybody. For 20 years, I flipped a switch that came on. I never once asked, who's keeping it that way? I think too many think the machine was finished. We've done everything we can do. That's a mistake. The machine is never finished. We just stopped feeding it. The tragedy here is we wouldn't be losing a fair fight to China. We can lose a fair fight and live with ourselves. The tragedy would be forfeiting a fight we are winning right now. Forfeiting it out of pure neglect because, well, we just couldn't be bothered to build. Electricity policy is economic policy. It's national security policy. And the country that powers the IAA, that'll be the country that leads it. And if you're saying to yourself right now, I hate AI. I don't want to do that. Okay, then you want to live in a third world country. Go do that. I don't. I'll be right back.
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0: We're just going to have a moment of silence in respect to the first hour. 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If you're listening on Saturdays, that's the way it is. Eric Sterner is joining us here on the program from Apollon Wealth Management. He's the Chief Investment Officer. Now, what is a Chief Investment Officer? Well, right now, if you don't have one, you are the Chief Investment Officer. And then sometimes you hire one. And well, we did too. And we look for advice from people who specialize and only focus on that. And oftentimes, I think fiduciary financial advisors or any financial professional, it's almost as we're expected to know everything about everything. And when it comes to money, and here's the fact, we don't. We know that we know how to make a plan. We know how to learn who our clients are. We know what their objectives are, how long they can do it, what the purpose is. And then drilling down to the actual investment stuff is actually easy because we've got guys like Eric. He makes it easy. But experience and then just understanding the real truth to the markets, which is the markets have a purpose. And the purpose is to make money over time. And over time means that you're going to either make it in growth or you're going to do it with income or you may do it with a blend. But it's still time and still the objective. Now, there's times where some things are better than others, and that's just a fact. And sometimes we also have a lot of control into the markets based on simple things, political control, geopolitical. It could be regulation, so legislative risk, things like that. And you add that up, and sometimes it's more tumultuous than others. And what we're trying to do is to make it more clear, and it should be a little bit easier. It really should be. Phone lines are open, 979-59-MONEY. And while we want to talk about investments and markets and things like that, bring in your tax questions, your estate planning questions, and we will figure out how to get back on that track. You just have to call the program. Go to therealmoneypros.com. Alexandra Lundgren sitting next to me, my colleague, financial advisor here in our office as well, but also broadcasting. Appreciate her. Eric Sterner from Apollon Wealth Management. So we were talking about the markets. We were talking about healthcare. That one surprised me. You like that industry right now. Opportunity is there. We would be amiss to not talk about all the technology spending and where, you know, what excites you. What are you learning about AI that is good? What do you like, Eric?
2: Yeah, I mean, the benefits, many benefits of AI. And I think we're just, it's the tip of the iceberg. I think this is going to be the question that when I go on to media outlets or talk to journalists, that analogy, well, if AI is a baseball game, where are we? Are we in third inning, fifth inning, seventh inning? I think we're in batting practice.
1: Really?
2: I mean, we have such a long way to go here, and it's just real men realize all the benefits it's going to bring. But one of the big benefits or is just enhanced productivity. And as workers become more productive because they have an AI agent to help them with research or process oriented, that's going to actually help us from an inflationary perspective. If we're getting more done with less hours, and I think that's why I'm very confident we will. I think inflation is going to remain. That's a whole other subject, stubborn and sticky. But in the long run, that's really going to push down inflation. And as we have less of a labor force in this market because of aging demographics, potentially less inflation, we have less labor supply. I think that's going to allow us to expand as an economy without necessarily adding as many jobs as we have historically.
1: And so when you talk about AI, are you meaning in, and I'm kind of getting the feel from this discussion that what we're going to do with it and things that way. But when it comes to investing with AI, is it the data centers? Is it the medical? Is it the ancillary stuff that you see the big growth in? Or is it, where are you looking for AI for investments? Or is it kind of all of it?
2: It's really is all. And I think it's really important. You know, what we've seen, this bull market has been on a tremendous run and started back in October 2022. And when the Fed was aggressively hiking rates back then to bring down inflation, there are so many calls for recession because that's typically what you see when the Fed aggressively hikes rates. But we knew there's Magnificent Seven really carried the market for so long.
1: Yeah.
2: And but now what we're starting to see that the market participation broaden. In fact, if there's about 60% of stocks in the S&P 500 now, they're above their 200-day average.
1: Wow.
2: Which is just the more broad it becomes, the stronger it will become. 7 out of the 11 sectors are up double digits so far this year. So I think it's not really just buying a technology fund or ETF, because we see the benefits within industrials, within utility, because of all the power demands, materials, because all the materials required for these data centers, like we talked about last hour, healthcare, and I think all the benefits will come from healthcare. So I think there's plenty of other, I think it's important to maintain that exposure across all sectors, because I think every sector will benefit from this AI boom.
0: I want to get back to that same topic. Eric Stirner joining us here, CIO of Apollon Wealth Management. Alexander Lundgren is here, and Brian Wiley. I want to get back to it in a moment after the caller, because when you talk about the ancillary industries that are supporting it, let's talk about nuclear power generation and how communities are basically putting their, they're saying enough. We can't take it anymore. You're taking all of our power. You're taking all of our water. You're taking it over our city, and there's no employees in these buildings. Weird. And so we do want to talk about that, because there are companies that are going to benefit greatly, even if there's not tremendous success. Like if there truly was some sort of a bubble, you got to look at what's coming out of this and how it coordinates with what's going on in Iran and everything. Let's get to the phone lines. We have Quentin on the line. Not sure exactly what city just yet, but we're going to find out. Quentin.

0: check, because if it hits about 1,300, like, you know, from 5 years from now, and it splits into 20 shares, because mm-hmm. he said that's what Tesla did.
1: Quentin, can we back? Let me back up for a moment.
0: It was high.
1: I want to ask you a question here. One is, you're obviously investing some money, and you're getting your feet wet, and you're starting to learn about it, which I super appreciate that. Are you married?
0: I haven't really invested lately. Okay. No, I'm not married.
1: Okay, kids?
0: Yeah, I got two kids.
1: Okay, and how old are you, Quentin?
0: I'm 33.
1: Okay, perfect. So where we get at, and this is the greatest thing, is those are like opportunity markets where risk is actually being sought to go get a big reward. It's almost the get-rich-quick part of it. Whereas you've got kids, you're 33. Right. And what I'd be more wanting to talk about, which is, what's your plan, Quentin? And then I'm going to tell you whether or not I like XRP, or if I like a SpaceX, or anything for the matter. Because my biggest concern, and it's going on with my son right now too, which is he just graduated college. He's got a little bit of money to spend. He wants to buy growth stuff. And I told him, I said, Cooper, have you been listening to me for 26 years on the air? I've been telling you, you got to secure your income first before the growth part goes. Meaning we're going to fill up, make sure that you're stable. And then make sure that you've got the income that you need to be able to make things work, and that you're saving appropriately. And then when you get to that, because XRP is a perfect example of a full risk market. That's an interesting market, because we don't even know what we're investing in, let alone the risk. So now we're talking about something that went from 20 cents or wherever you got in to 350. Now it's back at a buck. Then it goes to a buck 30. It's so all over the board that it's hard to actually reach a goal when you don't even know exactly when the exit point is or what the goal is. So we've got a little time. We're going to take a break.
0: Right.
1: When we come back, think about what you're doing aside from these. Are you investing in a 401k, an IRA? Do you have an HSA stuffed with healthcare money in case you need the cash for the kids? And we're going to talk about that when we come back. Eric Sterner joining us here on the program from Apollon Wealth Management. Quentin, stay on the line. Alexander Lundgren is here. I'm Brian Wiley. 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
4: We are back. I'm going to go right back into this because we have a caller who held on the line with us. And Quentin, I want to tell you right now, which is I'm actually really happy for you. And I know that it sounds like it was going to be tough on you. I just think that we're going to talk about the approach and the outcome, and then we're going to talk about those. So Eric Sterner joining us here on the program from Apollon Wealth Management, the CIO. It's a special guest for us. We can talk about investing. So you're going to get his comments, SpaceX, XRP, what he feels in context of how we're going to discuss it. And Alexandra Lundgren is here as well. So, Quentin, what I really like, by the way, is the pertinence that I just asked you. So you're 33, you've got kids, and you're trying to figure this out because you know it matters. Here's a reality. Most people actually most don't.
5: Because I invest into like an IRL. You heard of that?
4: Yeah, IRA. Yep. And you invested in?
5: No, not IRA, IRL. So it's like a life insurance policy. So,
4: oh boy.
5: Basically, like it's like a cash value life insurance. So,
4: okay.
5: I invest every month like $100-something into the IUL. So by the time I turn like 55 or 50, you know, it'll be like $200-something thousand saved up into it.
4: Yeah, Quentin, I like the way that you're thinking. I can't say that I like your advice so far from what I'm learning, just because. That might be a slow way to grow the money for a person who's willing to learn about this and actually invest. You've already displayed the fact that you're okay with putting some money away and letting it sit there. You did something really good as you took a profit on something, which is great.
6: Yeah.
4: That means that you've already seen how opportunity works. And tying your money up for a really long amount of time, when you're giving yourself a 20-year time horizon, would usually indicate that we want to try to take a little bit more risk and allow time to mitigate that risk so you can seek the reward, which is a question for Eric, which is like, how long do you let a winner go before you take the gain? And we'll talk about that. But first, start with the functional planning part of it, which is we're just going to get the facts, and you don't need to give us all this right now, but we want to know about kids, your job, your income, the stability of your household, what is likely to come up in the future and what may be not likely, so we can then figure out risk and exposure. And then that way, when you put the 10 bucks into anything, XRP, SpaceX, doesn't matter, that we know it can stay there to do its job for as long as possible, because we've eliminated at least the first two standard deviations of what's likely to impact our ability to stay with it. And if that's the case, that means we're just a short education away from getting you there. And if that's the case, well, then you're just a short visit away from that education. There are a lot of financial advisors that are willing to teach you this, and you just have to find one. I know them. And if you want to talk to one, we can connect you. But I also know resources to send you. And I really have you start at therealmoneypros.com and watch the Better Buckets video. I do a goofy video from years ago that makes sense. And that's why it's still on the website. And you could watch any of our other takes on it, and it makes sense. It's a visual approach for helping you understand, here's how much money I should have set aside in cash. Here's how much money needs to be supporting income if I'm using that cash. And then here's what's left to grow it. Then we talk about IRAs and 401ks, or do you do this with IRLs or whatever the piece might be. But that's where I want you to start. Do you want to learn this stuff?
5: Yeah, I'm down.
4: Perfect.
5: Because I talked to a financial advisor before, and like I even tried talking to him about, like, you know, the market or like even Bitcoin, and he always tell me that he's not legally able to tell me anything about the Bitcoin.
4: Because he's got a guy like Eric telling him no.
6: Yeah. Thank you.
4: Eric, why don't you give some, do you have any, and I think Alex should give this a shot too. What do you think for Quentin?
6: Yeah, absolutely.
4: Absolutely what?
6: Absolutely. As much as you want to learn, I'll teach you.
4: Oh, look at that. There's an offer. Eric, how about you?
7: Yeah, I think
1: Well, first, I mean, the most important thing, especially as you have a family there, is to build up that emergency savings. That's always the first aspect of any financial plan. You have 6 months of living expenses set aside, especially with kids. And then from an investment perspective, you mentioned two between XRP and cryptos and CSEX, IPO, which are highly speculative areas in the market.
6: Yeah.
1: I would suggest, you know, investing in ETF that tracks the S&P 500. So you have a bit more diversification, reinvest as much as you can on a monthly basis, and let that money grow. Cryptos, I'm not against cryptos, but it is speculative in that it's hard to determine what's the right value. If you show me Apple stock, I can give you an opinion, but I think Apple's overvalued, undervalued based upon their earnings, based upon their revenue growth. Crypto doesn't have that income. It doesn't have earnings. So that's why it means a bit more speculative. So that's just, you know, my opinion there. And then with SpaceX, I mean, certainly the space technology is fascinating, and I look forward to watching this stock. But IPOs are typically very volatile in their first year of trading. In fact, if you look the past 20 years, the top 20 IPOs, their average maximum drawdown is 60% in the first year.
6: Wow.
1: And when I say maximum drawdown, is these stocks are from their all-time highs, on average, dropping 60% in that first year. And typically why you see that volatility with IPOs is there's various lockup periods where private investors can start to sell, could put some pressure on the stock. There's going to be a lot more scrutiny on the financials as they publicly talk about their earnings, and that could cause the stock to move. So I'm not saying it's because I'm against SpaceX by any means. It's just an area of the market that is highly speculative and has been a lot more volatility. So, and while not against risk, I think just building that baseline of your investment plan and have some diversified holdings, such as S&P 500 ETF, will probably serve you better in the long run.
6: And one of the things that we talk about here in the office with clients is that those really speculative holdings, the ones that you're either going to hit a home run or you might lose everything type situation, that should be more like your high risk Vegas type bucket. That's money you can afford to lose. And then if you hit a home run, fantastic.
4: What part of the country are you calling from, Quentin?
5: I live in Las Vegas right now. So nice. With my job, I work over the road, so I drive from Vegas to Portland, Oregon. Every week.
6: Yeah.
5: And then I get my kids 2 weeks on, 2 weeks on, and 2 weeks off in the month.
4: Okay.
5: So, every other week, I get my kids. But then, while I'm at work, I have to drop them off at the babysitter. I have to take my son to my grandma's, and I got to keep them separate. So, and then, I make about, probably $7,000 a month. But I'm just trying to figure out, it's always been, I'm okay with saving money. But then once I find stuff to do, then I go into spending money, which I shouldn't be.
4: Oh, wait. Quentin's
5: spending
4: normal.
5: Money.
4: You're normal. Hey, we're going to have to take a break. But what I wanted to kind of give you some action steps here, Quentin. One is go to therealmoneypros.com and watch the buckets. You're going to come up with some questions. Then use the Ask the Experts feature and enter your questions there. Alex is going to see them, and we're going to come up with an idea of what you can do to start your path on making sensible investment choices, because you just explained it to us. You've got a stability concern, and then you've also got this desire to try to make it work. But I really know that you're just a short, quick education away from using your 401k, socking away money, and then investing in ways that you start seeing compound growth. Research that. 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
4: 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And when we get back to this, if Quentin, I know that you're still listening, and we get back to this, you'll find that a really good financial advisor will actually put taxes at the top of the list to cover first. And the reason for that is really simple. If you were spending, let's say 10% of your income was going to 10% too much of your income is to pay taxes. Yeah. And we could save, let's say, half of that, all 10% because it's too much. Then we could take some of the pressure off of how much risk you have to take to accomplish the goals within the plan. So we reduce risk, increase the chances of getting the reward we're trying to get. And then we did that through tax reduction. And again, it's about the specialist that you hire. So when you're looking for an advisor, the message here is find an advisor who aligns with you in the way that they do their practice, in a way that you think that you'll be able to stay with them because you understand their education that they provide to you, the way, their methodology, meaning you really have to interview these people for a long term. It's not just about this year's solution. So Quentin, we're talking about laying the seed here for education. This is long before the real investment starts. This is the way it goes. Boring is sometimes better. You know, stay the course, cliches. Here we go. Let's talk about, do you want to be the gold miner or do you want to be the store that sells the picks and shovels? And that's what we were talking about with AI. And AI is more than just AI. It's about, we're finding out about efficiencies companies are seeking, healthcare, for example, software companies finding programming, for example. But it goes far beyond that. And now we're talking about what's going to do well because of AI. Take Micron, for example.
6: Yeah.
4: Micron, now going to really focus on domestic production, which means that there's a lot of domestic companies that are going to be helping them build the fab to get to this point that will be profitable. Who are these companies? Those are the questions. SpaceX doesn't just send rockets up with everything they make. Somebody's providing gases to them, piping, whatever it's going to be. Who are these companies?
6: Well, and we're seeing here with Micron and also with the new data center that the jobs right now are the building. And so all the concrete and all those things, there's a high demand for them. So I think you were talking about that as well with the, materials, Eric?
4: Yeah.
1: Correct. Yeah. Yeah. I think exactly. It's interesting how AI has become a political lightning rod to some degree because there's so much fear that AI is going to steal all our jobs. And we heard the saying 30 years ago when we were going through that dot-com phase, like all retail stores are going to vanish. And if you're working in retail, you're going to lose your job. Well, obviously, that's not the case. Yeah. We have plenty of retail stores all throughout the country. There's still plenty of jobs in that phase. So, yes, AI could lead to productivity gains, but it could eliminate some jobs. But it's also going to generate plenty of other jobs in the economy. So I don't think people should be fearing AI. We just all need to adapt and accept it. This is a worldwide race. There's countries in China, Japan, developing AI. And it's fascinating. And I think people should put aside their fears and just be willing to learn. There's a lot of exciting stuff there.
6: Did you get to see the robots doing the
4: parkour?
6: No, they were doing the like the wrestling, but it's the where you kickbox in it and all those kinds.
4: Oh,
6: of
4: yeah, they beat each other up. That's in China. They can only beat each other up in China.
6: It was fascinating though to watch.
1: I was watching this weekend the robots doing the sprinting on the track and field, but no one told them how to slow down, so they're crashing into the walls.
6: yeah, you got to take the programming all the way through,
1: and
6: it makes that little vacuum look pretty prehistoric almost now compared to some of that. But
4: so this kind of repoliticizes the alternative energy industry as well, because highlighted, of course, because of the Strait of Hormuz and this bottleneck the whole world suffers from. And I think the underlying message here is create as much of your own energy within your borders as possible. So then you throw in the AI revolution and this huge demand for increases in power to the point where Elon Musk sells us SpaceX so they can put this array of AI processing data centers up with not a single employee up there in the sky. And this is kind of the new world. So then to power this, nuclear energy. Now, if you reverse 20 years back, we were actually looking to containerize nuclear power for military reasons. And there were a few companies that were given grant money to develop it. I was aware of it, but then it got paused, right? It got paused because alternative energy, green energy was labeled green. It got politicized. Oh, that's, you know, you want hydro, you want wind, you want solar. Those are not Republican. So then we leaned toward crude and oil and natural gas, things that we still have plenty of and we have a lot of production of. But we need to revalidate these companies that created these technologies that are now in demand. So you wonder, what's wind good for? Maybe a processing center. What's nuclear for? And I think most of us would agree on that, to the point where, are we looking at energy again? Are you looking at energy again, Eric? Eric Sterner, by the way, Chief Investment Officer with Apollon Wealth Management. That's the reason why I'm asking him. Are you looking at energy?
1: I mean, energy has right now been top performing sector this year. And a big part of that, of course, is just the heightened oil prices. But I agree. I'm not as caught up in the nuclear energy trends as much as I want to. I'm starting to get caught up because there is a rebirth of that. There was so much the perception of nuclear energy and, of course, nuclear bombing. I mean, it caused some political pushback there.
6: Yeah.
1: But after what we've been through over the past 6 years between COVID and companies redesigning supply chains, and now the geopolitical tensions rising across the world. Now, I don't know if that that's going to change anytime soon.
4: I think so.
1: And people don't want to be held hostage to Iran controlling the Strait of Hormuz or any other country for that nature. So I do think we're going to see a lot more of research and development into some of the alternative sources. I completely agree.
4: Four companies had their portable nuclear power plants go critical before the 4th of July, which was a request by President Trump a couple years ago, a mandate. And they did it. They flew them in. One of them flew them in a military plane to show its portability. The entire world will be interested in this because of the Strait of Hormuz. We just found out when we have competing ideas and somebody else has control, you better figure out something else.
6: Yeah.
4: And we are the ones that have the technology. So when I say green energy, a lot of people shudder because they're thinking, oh, I'm opposed to that political movement. I'm talking about green now redefined. The money industry, which is going to be green like cash, and the entire world is now a customer, and it might be the outcome of this Iran thing. And I'm not trying to gloss over the fact that we're struggling in this war that was, it's very controversial here within our own borders, but I'm talking about a positive outcome on the end of it, which is maybe this is good to restart an alternative energy industry, which has been begged for by the technology industry.
6: Well, and all the power for the data centers and everything like that. And
4: economics is bringing it back in.
6: Yeah. Yeah. Well, and just rising costs as well for everything.
4: Economics.
1: And the world has certainly changed a lot since we had our last oil embargo. I remember, I'm going to age myself, but I remember waiting in line with my mom when I was a little kid. And it was long lines for gas back in the late 70s.
6: Yeah.
1: And now the U.S. is a net exporter of fossil fuels, but still we're feeling the impact because the price of oil is a worldwide market. Even though the U.S. is net exporter, it's crunching into our spending and it's certainly hurting the lower end consumer. And that's why another reason, like I mentioned before, affordability, I think, will be the key theme of these midterm elections. So, like you said, it's just more tailwind to some of the energy sources and the research and development.
6: Yeah.
4: But on the other side, people will become blinded on the politics side of it, not see the economics at the tail end of this because now let's just take the wars, for example, too. You have higher fuel prices, higher gas prices, oil prices, also then finances these rogue states in their military operations to buy more of what they're doing. I'll give you another example, NATO. It doesn't matter where you sit politically on this. What we're learning is that we make a lot of military technology here and other countries do as well. And what we need the focus is on is our military technology, which is a vote for our defense industry, our aerospace industry, technology in general. For those of you that are feeling like, oh, yeah, you know, there's not brighter days ahead, I would say, no, there's probably brighter days ahead just because of these events. Like we've seen it. This is the reason why. Yeah. And the world wants our stuff. NATO wants it. We're just asking them to play a fair game, right? But they want it. The demand is there. All of this will shake out over time. But again, time's the answer. Eric Sterner joining us here, CIO of Apollon Wealth Management and Apollon Financial. We've got one more segment with him left. Phone lines are open, 979-59-MONEY. What are the good ideas? 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
15: I survived.
9: When was the last time you woke up actually feeling rested or got through the day without feeling stressed out? 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
4: We are back. This is Real Money Pros. We're back when my mute button is up. That's what happens. I can talk all I want. Nobody hears a thing. 979-59-MONEY is the phone line. That's 979-596-6639. We've got a third hour coming up. Right now, we've got Eric Sterner joining us here, Chief Investment Officer of Apollon Wealth Management, Apollon Financial. Just curious, and I have a reason for asking this. Do you like Boeing?
1: Yes, I do like Boeing.
4: You do?
1: Yes.
4: Again? Why?
1: I was just looking into Boeing based upon a client request, I want to say a week ago. They have a very healthy backlog of orders of their most popular aircraft, but also I believe about 30% of their revenue come from aerospace and defense. And we know the demand there, like we talked about in the world today, we're going to see increased defense spending. So I think a company like that's going to benefit.
4: So see if you track me on this one, but Boeing basically fell apart a couple of years ago because they were outsourcing everything. They lost quality control. They've got parts being built everywhere, and then
6: the door flew off.
4: Yeah,
1: well, that's
4: software. Whatever the problem is they've had quality issues. The United States is the same thing. We've been outsourcing things that we need, that ultimately affect our viability in the future. And what we're learning is that we need to control more of the things that we have as inputs into our system, the same way that Boeing has. GE was a great example of this. They broke up the company, I think, in 2020 into three pieces. And one piece has come out of that just soaring, and that's their aerospace, GE Aerospace. GE in general is doing well, and then they spun off the least profitable part, which happened to be GE Solar. GE Solar, kind of that quiet industry waiting for a comeback. We just talked about this. Boeing, same thing. They had to clean it up. They're waiting for their chance for the comeback. They got a backlog of orders. They're going to fill them. The United States, we're kind of in that same restructuring part where we're learning right now that this way of being in the worldwide economy, which was a political push, I get it. Some would say they blame it. But the fact is, it was economics. The economics were, there's cheap labor in China. Let's just get it made over there. Well, finally, China becomes strong, just like Japan did. We should have learned from our own thing. We rebuild economies to the point where they start to dictate what we do. We did it with Korea, Taiwan, China now. Build up all these strong economies that maybe we should rethink our strategy a little bit. It's not working out. Yeah.
1: It's interesting, and one of the big initiatives with this White House administration is to fix those trade imbalances. The problem with fixing that imbalance, or the challenge, I should say, is there's no consumer that's spending like the U.S. consumer. Especially if you compare the U.S. consumer in the U.S. versus China. You know, there's that property crisis going on in China, and China's doing everything they can to do a consumer-driven economy like the U.S., but it's just not working because of that property crisis that's happening right now. So they're still doing great from an exporting business, but as far as changing that consumer mindset, that generations to do.
6: Yeah, generations for sure, to get us to where we just spend on all kinds of useless things that we just want, right?
4: Yes. Hey, it's nice to have a new coffee maker every year because the other one broke, right? Well, and that's it. We're making a decision. I learned this in marketing. Quality, service, or price? Pick two. You can only specialize in two. You can't have all three. And clearly, the quality was missed on the Chinese side of it, and that's what we're focused on. We've always had the quality here in the United States, the technology. People don't want to pay the price, but we're paying the price. And I learned this a different way with building a house, which is you cut a corner, you're going to pay for two corners later. And that's exactly what happened, which was every area where I tried to save significant dollars, I have now spent more dollars trying to fix those savings. And that was good for me to kind of go through that again. And I actually appreciate it more than anything else, not the loss of the money part, but yeah.
6: Well, and there's an old saying for that, a stitch in time saves nine, right?
4: You've been
6: around for a long time, but everybody gets to learn the lessons the hard way somehow. All of us, whether it's a generation, whether it's a person, whether it's a country being reminded. I think every time it's not fresh any longer, you get to relearn.
4: So think about the expansion of these industries and then stop focusing on the actual industry and start looking at what supports the growth of that industry. And right now it's our entire economy that is supporting the growth of the AI chip development. One of the greatest finds, I think, by President Trump was finding that we do have domestic chip producers. They just didn't put enough focus on them. It was a matter of time until they were noticed. So things are happening, I believe, in the right direction for the right reasons. And the overall approach on this one is people are going to be left out, just like always. And then people are going to be included, just like always. And we actually have a choice right now. Quentin has a choice. He's asking the right questions at the right time. But every other person listening to this program, if we all agreed that Quentin was just a quick education away from being on the right start and the right path as a 33-year-old dad to make it work, that people that are 50, 53, you're thinking, well, I need this now too. And you're right, you do. But everybody else needs to have the quick rebrush on the education. It's almost a moment of encouragement to make sure that you're either on the right path, or it's a fine-tuning that you need to just get a quick correction and see and continue on. Or maybe it's just a full restart, but do it. Because the opportunity still sits in front of us. And the eternal optimist, I say, every year has a great once-in-a-lifetime, you'll never see it again, opportunity. Every year has a once-in-a-lifetime opportunity.
6: Yeah.
4: Wait for next year. Don't get the FOMO. Don't rush into something. You're not going to get rich fast. At least that applies to most people. And this path works. Eric, you're out there picking and choosing and helping guys like us, because the fact is I don't have enough time to sit there and stare at all the stocks that I just mentioned, Boeing, GE. I know these from time. I know them because I read about them. I'm interested in, but I'm not a specialist in any of them. This is why we lean on you.
6: Yeah.
1: Absolutely. And I think as we continue and the markets just continue to evolve, there's just so many different investment opportunities, just the proliferation of private investments. And we see so many more strategies there within private credit, private equity, you name it. Crypto. Now we're seeing all these leveraged inverse funds, which scare the bejesus out of me, because they're really focused for a casino thinking like investor.
6: Yeah.
1: And there's just so much noise in the markets right now. It's important for investors to block out that noise. Like you said before, develop an investment plan, understand what your investing objectives are, whether it's buying a house or putting your kids through college, or of course, we all want to retire, and sticking to that plan. And of course, over time, we're going to make adjustments. We may lean a little bit more into small cap, which is large, or domestic, which is international, or even some sectors I mentioned. But those are little tactical tilts. I think the discipline and time are your two biggest allies. So it's just important to block out the noise. You turn on the TV any day and any financial outlet, and they're telling you, these are the hot stocks to buy. Turn it off. Turn it off. Don't. Yeah. If you have a small sliver in your portfolio that you want to go for those risky bets, yeah, sure. But make sure that's the small sliver.
6: Yeah.
1: You want the bulk of that, your AUM, disciplined investment plan, and that's your best chance of succeeding, as opposed to reacting emotionally to these markets.
6: Well, and I've always heard that if I'm hearing it on TV, it's too late, right?
1: Yeah, that's because how did all these TV, I don't want to bash the media here, but
4: I do.
1: When you create fear, you bring in more listener.
6: Mm-hmm.
1: And so much of that is being that fear. It doesn't have to be a scary thought, but certainly there's a lot out there. And sometimes investors just need a financial advisor to help them navigate those waters. And that's why I love working with Colin, because we have plenty of those advisors who are helping clients reach their financial dreams.
4: And it's the same feel on this side too, because we've got people like you behind us. So a financial advisor is the front-facing person in front of the client. But for me to make good on any of the promises I do, I've got to have people behind me that are going to not only help perform the work, but also provide the advice for the specialties that are probably needed within each household. And we have Eric Sterner. Who do you have? Eric Sterner, CIO of Apollon Wealth Management, Apollon Financial. 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If you'd like, go to therealmoneypros.com. 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We'll connect you to the team that stands behind an Apollon advisor. You get guys like Eric Sterner, and we lean on him just like we did on the show. Eric, thanks for joining us here today.
6: Thank you.
1: Oh, thanks for having me. It was a pleasure.
4: Alex and I are not done. We've got another hour. Stay with us.
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17: Twin-engine plane makes an emergency splashdown landing in the Atlantic Ocean off Boca Raton. It happened about 10:30 this morning. Police say the only person on board was the pilot, who was uninjured but was still taken to the hospital as a precaution. U.S. Coast Guard and Police Marine Unit were on scene, with the FAA and NTSB expected to join them. Florida taxpayers now have a one-stop shop to learn about proposed property tax cuts in Amendment 3.
18: Florida Tax Watch is launching an independent, nonpartisan Florida Property Tax Resource Center. CEO Jeff Kottkamp says it will help voters examine the pros and cons of eliminating property taxes based on the value of homesteaded homes.
19: It's obvious there remains much confusion on this amendment.
18: Opponents say the taxes will help for vital services like police, fire, parks, and libraries. Proponents say this would save homeowners hundreds of thousands of dollars per year. Wendy Grossman, Miami.
17: Tough talk from Martin County Sheriff John Budenseek about people visiting his community to break the law. 25-year-old Desmoni Johnson from the Fort Lauderdale area was arrested after the sheriff says he stole $22,000 worth of gold chains from a jewelry store kiosk at the Treasure Coast Square Mall in Jensen Beach.
20: Our goal with these traveling criminals is to arrest them and sentence them for so long that they tell everybody from wherever they came from that Martin County is not the place to commit crime.
17: Records show the man has a long criminal history, including firearms charges. Miami's skyline set to change with the groundbreaking of a 1,049-foot-high Waldorf Astoria Hotel and Residence. It'll become Florida's first super-tall skyscraper by 2028. This landmark project will transform the downtown waterfront, anchoring a new era of high-rise development in the city. Florida gas prices are down. AAA says the average cost of a gallon of regular is $3.88. The national average is $4.10 a gallon. With Florida's news, I'm Wayne Rooster.
21: Canadian Prime Minister Mark Carney says retaliatory tariffs on the U.S. will begin on September 8th. Carney announced the move at a Saturday morning news conference in response to the Trump administration's new 50% tariffs on Canadian goods. Carney said he will release more details in the coming days, adding that his government takes the step reluctantly. The new U.S. tariffs went into effect at midnight after trade talks with Canada collapsed. The U.S. and Iran are keeping up the hostile messaging ahead of Monday's scheduled announcement of new U.S. sanctions on Tehran. Treasury Secretary Scott Bessent is set to hold a news conference Monday after the White House said it plans to impose the toughest sanctions in history on Iran and the Islamic Republic's key trading partners. In response, top Iranian officials promised a devastating response to any new economic sanctions. A humanoid robot developed by Chinese smartphone maker Honor beat the 100-meter world record held by Usain Bolt. I'm Lisa Carton.
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0: Welcome. It's so nice to have you with us. You're listening to Verdict with Senator Ted Cruz, Ben Ferguson with you. And if you're joining us on the radio around the country, we are so glad you found this show. And if you like it, you're going to love the fact that we do this show as a podcast 3 days a week. And you can download always for free Verdict with Ted Cruz wherever you get your podcast so you don't miss a single episode. And Senator, we've got a lot to talk about in today's show, including the shocking news of a real New York terror attack that has been foiled with someone, declaring that they are a member of ISIS.
1: Well, left-wing radicalism is getting worse and worse, and it is profoundly dangerous. And today we're going to talk about manifestations of it that are getting more and more extreme and more dangerous. We're going to start with a terror plot in New York of an America-hating radical who planned to bomb the New York State Capitol, wanted to kill as many senators, kill upwards of 100 people. She was arrested by the FBI. We're going to give you the facts on that. We're also going to talk about wokeness in corporate America, and in particular Nike. Nike made a decision to embrace the left wing, to embrace anti-Americanism, to embrace racial divisiveness, to embrace transgender boys and girls sports. And the consequence has been that their stock price has plummeted, that go woke, go broke is a very real thing. We're going to talk about some of the radicals who are running for Senate across the country, including in particular James Tallarico in Texas and Abdul Al-Sayed in Michigan, both of whom, it seems, every week we discover more and more extreme positions they've taken. And finally, we're going to talk about Hassan Piker, the radical who campaigns with Al-Sayed, who campaigns with other Democrats, and who has said America deserves 9/11. It's now been reported that his younger brother has worked on sensitive Boeing projects, including Air Force One. And we're going to raise the potential national security implications of America-hating Islamists being in a position to cause real damage. All of that is on today's pod.
0: Yeah, it's a lot to cover, so get ready. Right now, somewhere in the world, there's a child that is waiting. Not waiting for a birthday, not waiting for Christmas, waiting for someone to choose them. That's what Compassion International does every single day. They connect children living in poverty with someone who will know their name, will pray for them, encourage them, and help provide the food, medical care, education, and most importantly, the hope they need through a local church. Now, this year, Compassion is expanding into four new countries: Malawi, Zambia, Cambodia, and Myanmar, meaning thousands of children are being reached for the very first time. I want you to join me in getting involved and helping a child in need. For just $43 a month, you can be the reason one child stops waiting. Sponsor a child today at compassion.com. That's compassion.com. Senator, let's get into this first story, and we are coming up. It's crazy. This makes me feel old. It is the 25th anniversary coming up of 9/11. It is amazing that it's been that many years. It is also very concerning to me how quickly we seemed to have forgotten the lessons that we learned from 9/11, whereas, as it was described to me by someone in law enforcement the other day, this is what happens when you're one generation removed from that horrific terrorist attack. And some people just say, that was something that happened in the past. It's not something we need to really worry about now. Well, we were talking about it a lot with our open borders and people on the terrorist watch list that were getting across, that were getting caught. We have worries and concerns about who's in this country that we didn't catch. Sleeper cells have been a great example of that we've talked about a lot. But now we found out the FBI thwarted an alleged ISIS-inspired plot to bomb the New York City Capitol and to kill and destroy, they said, important papers in Albany.
1: Well, leftist hate for America has real consequences. And here's the story. Here's what NBC News has reported on it. A woman has been charged with providing support to a terrorist group after she was accused of plotting an ISIS-inspired attack on the New York Capitol in Albany, federal officials said Thursday. Jessica Bowie, 35, of Albany, is alleged to have told a confidential source that she supported the Islamic State militant group, commonly known as ISIS, and asked for help learning to make explosives, according to a criminal complaint filed in the U.S. District Court for the Northern District of New York. She was arrested Wednesday by the FBI's Joint Terrorism Task Force in Albany. Bowie is expected in court Thursday afternoon on a single charge of attempting to provide material support to a designated foreign terrorist organization. According to the complaint, Bowie converted to Islam 5 years ago, became radicalized online and created several social media accounts using an honorific Islamic name. She appeared to have created multiple accounts because they were, quote, frequently suspended by providers for violating their terms of use. Bowie swore her allegiance to ISIS in multiple audio recordings in English and Arabic, and she once wrote, "Praise be to Allah for September 11th. The complaint alleged that Bowie communicated from July 16th through August 17th with a confidential source who was working with the FBI and posing as an ISIS facilitator. She told the source that she wanted to help carry out an attack on the New York Capitol, according to the complaint. The building was less than 2 miles from her home, and she said she wanted to do something to, quote, harm the enemies of God. The complaint alleges that Bowie visited the Capitol 5 times from July 21st to August 9th, and that surveillance teams observed her photographing the area. She is alleged to have said in messages to the source that she wanted to have a, quote, effect on the American system. Quote, I want to destroy as much of the buildings as possible and kill the senators while they are meeting, a message including in the complaint said. Two other confidential sources met with Bowie in Albany this month in a meeting that was recorded, the complaint says. Bowie is alleged to have said she wanted to attack the building on a day when most senators would be present. She hoped to escape after the attack, and if she evaded the authorities, planned to return for future plots. Quote, Miss Bowie didn't just want to kill lawmakers. She wanted a complete disruption of our government, and after that, she planned to flee the country and one day come back and do more, such as New Year's Eve in Times Square, even stating that she would come back to attack the White House and the president. Asked why she wanted to target the state capitol, Bowie's alleged to have said, quote, ideally it would be the White House with the president, but like, that's an even harder job. Quote, I'd say it definitely bothers me, and I know I'm going to hear about things after. What's going to bother me, especially if there's a Muslim, if there's children, pregnant women. She went on to say, however, she hoped Allah would forgive her. One of the confidential sources gave Bowie $200 to purchase bomb-making materials, which she is alleged to have done August 5th at a Home Depot. She gave the items to the confidential sources when she met with them in the days that followed. So she's been arrested. She's been stopped. She was buying bomb-making materials. She was communicating with people she thought were ISIS. She was asking about carrying out a major terror attack. This is an American. This is not a foreigner. This is not someone from the Middle East. This is an American from New York who grew up and was radicalized, was taught to hate America, was taught to celebrate 9/11. And the consequences of that is she had been indoctrinated that America is an evil place, that carrying out acts of violence are justified, that they are to be celebrated, that they are good. And I will say the evil that the world saw on 9/11, this evil is becoming normalized. It's spreading across this country. It's becoming domestic. It's not just a foreign threat. And this challenge is only getting worse.

0: 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We'll be right back after this.
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1: Welcome back. It is Verdict with Senator Ted Cruz, Ben Ferguson with you, and it's really nice to have you with us wherever you are around the country listening on radio stations as well. If you just found this show, well, we're glad you're here. And don't forget, we do this show as a podcast 3 days a week. So make sure you download Verdict with Ted Cruz wherever you get your podcasts so you don't miss an episode. Senator, this next topic is one that I think is awesome from the standpoint that it shows that when corporate America does something that is really kind of egregious and goes against traditional family values, even America in general, there can be long-term consequences, even if you don't see them instantly in the marketplace. This will be studied in business schools, I'm convinced, for years to come as well. And it's the demise of Nike, where they have lost not $200 million, not $20 billion, but $200 billion in market cap has been wiped out. And you can directly connect it to their woke radical agenda they started pushing several years ago.
2: Well, the principle go woke, go broke is a very true principle. And yet corporate America repeatedly has been on the front edge of the woke DEI madness that consumed much of the country. And if you think, okay, we're past that now because Trump got reelected, I think that is a foolish belief. This nonsense will come back. And they're young 20-something, 30-something HR officials, DEI officials, corporate marketing officials, who have been indoctrinated in this nonsense in colleges and universities. And we saw it with Bud Light, we saw it with Target, and you look at Nike. Look, Nike is a great American company. And Nike made a corporate decision in the last decade to embrace left-wing politics. They did it most prominently with Colin Kaepernick. Colin Kaepernick, of course, was the quarterback who decided to kneel during the national anthem, and to do so in opposition to what he described as violence against African Americans from police, doing it to attack police officers and say police are engaged in violence. And that became a left-wing cause celeb, that you should not stand for the national anthem, that our country doesn't deserve respect, that our country shouldn't be celebrated. And what did Nike do? They made Colin Kaepernick their front person. They put him as part of a national campaign. They put him on a giant billboard in Times Square. They celebrated him. This is what they embraced.
1: And, Senator, I think a really important data point here is when they signed Colin Kaepernick and they pushed this agenda that you just mentioned and the billboard in Times Square, he was not actively playing in the league anymore. That is how much Nike went woke.
2: Yeah, and look, Kaepernick made millions of dollars on it. For him, it was very profitable to go woke because he no longer was getting playing time. He was not performing at the top of the level. And think about that, what that's saying. You know, Nike really made their bones on Michael Jordan. And they famously went into a deal where Jordan got a percentage of sneaker sales. And it helped make Michael Jordan a billionaire. But Michael Jordan was also the greatest basketball player to ever play. And so they're going all in on someone who was extraordinary at sports and was a hell of a marketing image, a personality, an athlete for the centuries. Kaepernick wasn't even playing at that point. What they were celebrating is the America hate. And that was, it was a decision. It was a decision that I guarantee you was made by some 30-something woke little schmuck who said, this is a great idea. And by the way, the next summer, they had a 4th of July themed Air Max sneaker that featured the Betsy Ross flag. And Kaepernick was feeling his oats. I mean, he could now demand anything. And he said, well, I don't like the Betsy Ross flag. And so what did Nike do? It pulled the sneaker because of concerns that the shoe could, quote, unintentionally offend. And I got to say, for me at least, look, I grew up, I'm kind of a brand name guy. Like, I use Crest toothpaste. I just, like, Nike is what I always wore. Every tennis shoe I bought from, like, you know, when I was 5 years old, I would wear Nikes as a kid growing up. Every tennis shoe I had was a Nike. Every pair of shorts and T-shirts I had was Nike. You know, as you know, I play hoops twice a week. I would always play in Nike. And the Kaepernick thing annoyed me. And then when they did the Betsy Ross thing, I said, you know what? This is a company that has decided their business plan is to market anti-Americanism, that the country, that young kids who are buying Nike ought to be doing what Kaepernick is doing, ought to be hating the Betsy Ross flag, ought to be kneeling during the national anthem, ought to be attacking America. And so I just decided, all right, look, who cares? My buying habits are not of particular concern, but I decided I ain't going to wear this stuff anymore. And I went out and I had to buy brand new tennis shoes, brand new shorts, brand new shirts. I just went online and said, all right, there are other makers. I'm going to buy Adidas. I'm going to buy Reebok. I'm going to buy somebody else that has not built their marketing business around anti-Americanism. And by the way, Nike didn't just do that. They also went all in on the transgender issue. And so they partnered with Dylan Mulvaney, yeah, the transgender man who identifies as a woman. And they paid Dylan Mulvaney to sell women's sports bras and leggings. Now, Dylan Mulvaney, I know this is a shocking thing to say, is not a woman. But the amazing thing, Ben, this was after Bud Light had lit itself on fire.
1: Yeah.
2: So if you look at, I talk about this in my last book, Unwoke, How to Defeat Cultural Marxism in America. Bud Light was the number one beer in America. And they decided to make Dylan Mulvaney their face of marketing. And they blew up their entire, it turns out. And they had this, you know, young marketing executive who didn't like their customers, who looked down on their customers. And Bud Light obliterated itself over that decision. Nike looked at it. And then Target, you remember Target had these displays where they were marketing to two-year-old boys, or parents of two-year-old boys, tuck-friendly swimsuits so that little boys could pretend to be little girls by tucking their genitalia away. I mean, this was aggressively, affirmatively marketing this stuff to children. And there was a huge backlash against Target. And in both instances, Bud Light and Target, billions of dollars were lost. Nike said, well, you know what? We want some of that. And Nike last week, their stock fell to the lowest price in 12 years. And I'm reminded of a famous quote from Michael Jordan, which is that Republicans buy sneakers too. When you tell half the country, I hate you, I look down on you, my politics, I'm a sneaker company, but I'm going to lecture to you that you too should hate America. Well, it turns out there are real consequences, and Nike is facing those.
1: Yeah, it really is incredible. We got a lot more to talk about on this and some other big issues as well. Don't forget, if you're listening on radio, we do this show 3 days a week. So make sure you download Verdict with Ted Cruz each and every day we put an episode out. You can also watch us on YouTube. The majority of the episodes we put on YouTube. And you can tell Siri or Alexa, play Verdict with Ted Cruz. It will do it for you automatically. So make sure you do that during the break. It is Verdict with Ted Cruz. Ben Ferguson with you. We'll be right back.
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5: Plans to build a Treasure Coast Brightline train station have been dealt a blow.
8: The Intercity Passenger Rail Program will not be giving any money to Martin County for a Brightline station in downtown Stewart. Congressman Brian Mass says it's unlikely any more money will be coming and calls it extremely problematic that a potential station for a privately owned rail line would be entirely taxpayer funded. I'm Joel Malkin.
5: Free rides in the fast lane are over on the Howard Franklin Bridge. The Florida Department of Transportation has started charging to use the express lanes between Hillsborough and Pinellas counties. It'll be 50 cents each way, no matter what time of day. Dreamcatcher Horse Rescue in Lake County is caring for 14 horses that were voluntarily surrendered recently. The horses were living in a home where 85 dogs were rescued after the owner became overwhelmed. With Florida's News, I'm Wayne Rustin.
9: Sometimes success creates its own challenges. A stock that performed better than expected. A position that's grown larger than you ever intended. More wealth on paper than you planned for. The question isn't whether you've done well. It's what you do next.
10: Highly appreciated stock. You might be sitting on a position that could be up 1,000%. Maybe even more. Now, what do you actually do? You need to have a strategy of how you potentially unwind it. 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You got to pay attention to the capital gains. 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Meaning there are various strategies that need to be explored, but you also got to look at the whole ecosystem of how all these things coordinate together.
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16: A quiet residential neighborhood erupts in chaos. Carmine Galante, the feared boss of the Bonanno crime family, lies dead, his cigar still clutched between his teeth.
17: Masked men walked into Joe and Mary's luncheonette in Brooklyn today and gunned down Carmine Galante, a man believed to be the most powerful mafia chieftain in the country.
16: The execution sent shockwaves through the criminal underworld and set the stage for one of the most pivotal criminal cases in New York City history. From the minds behind the acclaimed television series comes Law and Order: Criminal Justice System. 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These are real stories told by the people who have lived them.
18: My father should have been a dead man.
16: 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But the murder of Carmine Galante marked the beginning of the end. Discover how a group of young prosecutors took on the mafia, and with the help of law enforcement, brought down its most powerful figures. I'm Anasika Nicolazzi, and from Wolf Entertainment and iHeart Podcasts, this is Law and Order: Criminal Justice System.
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1: Welcome back. It is Verdict with Senator Ted Cruz. Ben Ferguson with you as well. And if you're listening on the radio, it's so nice to have you with us wherever you are around the country. A reminder, if you like the show, you'll love what we do 3 days a week. It is a podcast just like this show. 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Senator, I want to move to something that is concerning. We have seen a massive rise, not just in this country, but also around the world, of anti-Semitism. We've also seen around the world Christians, those that identify as Christians, that are being killed at a shocking rate around the world. And what we're also seeing, and I think these are tied together hand in hand, massive open anti-Semitism in the U.S., many times from elected officials on the left. And now we're starting to see just a straight up anti-Christian rhetoric, this time coming from El Saeed and Talarico, who's running for Senate in Texas. And I think these two stories are absolutely tied together, where you get people numb to it, and then you can start coming out and just saying, hey, I hate Christians too.
2: Well, what we're seeing is the rise of radicalism, and the rise of radicalism manifested in a terror plot in New York that thankfully the FBI just stopped. The rise of radicalism manifested in corporate America and Nike making the decision to go all in on anti-Americanism. And the rise of radicalism in the Democrat Party, the rise of Marxism and Islamists, not as fringe characters in the party, but at the very heart of the party, where the energy is, where the young people are. And I'll say two candidates in particular who are really extreme, although there are others and we've covered them at great length. But let's talk about James Talarico and let's talk about Abdul Al-Sayed. James Talarico is the Democrat nominee in Texas. And this is a guy who styles himself a preacher, and yet is as woke and radical as you have ever seen. And I want to focus on a couple of things Talarico has said. And for one thing, he gave a sermon. He gave a sermon. Now, this may surprise you. The title of the sermon is God is Not a Christian. Now, this guy is theoretically a Christian pastor. Here's what he stood up and said. There's so many pathways to the sacred. The Islamic mystic Rumi said, every religion has love, but love has no religion. God is so much bigger than our human categories. Quote, God is not a Presbyterian. God is not a Christian. God is not a noun at all. God is a verb. God is not a being. God is being self. God is love, and that's why Jesus is against anything that gets in the way of love between neighbors, including religion. Now, I don't know what the hell that is, but I'll tell you what it isn't. It isn't Christianity.
1: Yeah.
2: When James Talarico stands up and says, God is not a Christian, Jesus says, I am the way, the truth, and the life. No man comes to the Father but by me. That's what Jesus preached. And we see this pattern. By the way, there are others. You look at the Democrat who is running for Senate in Kansas, who likewise stood up and preached that hey, you know, you don't have to believe in Jesus to be saved. Now look, someone is entitled to believe that, but the heart of Christianity, the essence of Christianity, is that yes, you do. You do have to believe in Jesus to be saved. And yet Talarico is leaning in and saying God is not a Christian, and he's claiming that is in fact Christianity. That is also, sadly, the heart of today's Democrat radical.
1: Yeah, it's part of it. And you look at just these two individuals, one of the reasons which I also think is the scary part is Talarico is a, you know, a wolf in sheep's clothes here, where they ran him in Texas saying, hey, this will be palatable to conservatives and independents. You're going to have a guy here who is a pastor, right? That's how they rolled him out. But when you start looking at his sermons, you find this level of radicalism. Yeah, it's how they market him. But you find this level of radicalism, and it's on so many different things he said that you're like, what world are we living in if this is the definition of a pastor?
2: Well, Talarico also, in the same sermon, stood up and explained the top reasons why beer is better than religion. Number one, when you have beer, you don't knock on people's door trying to give it away. Number two, there are laws against forcing beer on minors who can't think for themselves. Number three, nobody's ever been burned at the stake because of their favorite brand of beer. Number four, you don't have to wait more than 2,000 years for a second beer. Now, I could see David Letterman doing that top 10 list, but this is a Christian pastor, and the things he is mocking, are there hypocrites among Christian pastors, among Christians, of course? Are there things to make fun of, televangelists? All of that is certainly legitimate and worth making fun of. But what is he making fun of? The first thing he's making fun of is knocking on doors, trying to give it away. He's actually preaching the gospel, is evangelism. He's saying that he's laughing at that. Now, he's saying there are laws against forcing beer on minors who can't think for themselves. He's saying you shouldn't preach the gospel to kids. You shouldn't teach your kids the Bible. The joke, you don't have to wait more than 2,000 years for a second beer. Okay, that's just, there is a reason why he said, and this is his own words, he is embarrassed to be a Christian? Well, you can tell because for him, his politics is front and center. And that's part of the problem on the left is that politics has become their faith. It is replaced. You and I both go to the same church, First Baptist Church in Houston. And I will say as a believer, one of the things I look for in a pastor, in fact, front and center is the pastor following the Bible? Is the pastor, when the pastor preaches on Sunday, is he reading from Scripture and teaching Scripture and looking to the Bible for truth? What is missing from this sermon, he does invoke an Islamist mystic, but what is missing is actually the Bible, the Word of God. And that radicalism, let's take another piece of it with Tallarico, which is the horrific case in Texas of Carmelo Anthony. Now, Carmelo Anthony stabbed a teenage boy, a white football star, stabbed him in the chest and murdered him.
1: Yeah.
2: And there's no dispute that he's guilty. There's no dispute that he did it. He walked up and just murdered this kid. And it's become a racial cause celeb. And what Tallarico said in an interview on a black radio show, he said the conviction of Anthony is proof that the criminal justice system, quote, is not working for black Texans. Right now, we've got a system that doesn't serve all Americans equally. And we know that black Texans have not gotten the justice they deserve. Now, let me ask, what the hell does Tallarico want? Does he think it's okay to stab teenagers in the heart and murder them? He is literally arguing we should not convict and imprison murderers. And there's no dispute about guilt. Everyone knows Anthony committed the crime. But because of the race hustlers who say, well, yeah, but he's a black teenager, so apparently murdering this, by the way, this white kid who did nothing. There was no impetus for this other than just cold-blooded murder. And yet Tallarico embraces that and says, hey, this is proof the system is rigged. This is an example of political ideology dominating the radicals and the Democrats.
1: Yeah, you talk about Tallarico there, and even, you know, Al Sayed, it's interesting to see what he actually believes in. And then he tries to morph into this, like, Christian faith thing. He did it on a podcast recently, and it just didn't land very well. Take a listen.
20: Well, you know, Jesus, peace and blessings be upon him, was considered radical in his time too. And there is a radical nature to being willing to stand forthright in a time of corruption.
1: Wow. I mean, you start mixing face there and saying that Jesus was a radical, not in the way that he thinks radicalism should be. Let's be clear. Like, they're very different radicals here.
2: Yeah, look, Jesus was a radical, but what Al Sayed is doing is comparing himself to Jesus and saying, I'm just like Jesus, and I got to say, no, he's not. And yet, listen to Chuck Schumer embracing Al Sayed.
21: Look, the bottom line is we're going to win Michigan. Let me tell you why we're going to win Michigan. First, Al Sayed has brought in new energy and new talent into the Democratic Party.
2: Well, Schumer says that Al Sayed has brought new energy and new talent into the Democrat Party. I got to say, there is nothing new about Islamism. There's nothing new about Marxism. What is new is that the Democrat Party is embracing it. And Schumer, listen, all that Schumer cares about is winning. And so if he has to embrace the Mondamis of the world, the Al-Saeeds of the world, the Tallaricos of the world, Schumer and the Democrat leadership is prepared to do that. And that radicalism is, and by the way, that radicalism will consume Chuck Schumer. Chuck Schumer cannot win a Democrat primary, and yet he's going to try to keep embracing these radicals and embracing them more and more. And that is, you know, I've said before, there's some Republicans who are celebrating it, going, okay, this is great. The Democrat Party has gone nuts. That means we're more likely to win in November. Listen, I don't celebrate it. We have two major parties in this country. Politics in America has been a pendulum. At some point, the Democrats will win. They will win the White House. And I would like two parties that have relatively normal, sane people. I'm not celebrating one of our two parties being an openly communist, Islamist, radical party, because that's bad for America. And yet Democrat leadership is enthusiastically embracing it.
1: Yeah, great point there. Don't forget, we do the show Monday, Wednesday, and Friday, so hit that subscribe or auto-download button wherever you get your podcasts. You can also tell Siri or Alexa, download Verdict with Ted Cruz, or play, I should say, Verdict with Ted Cruz. It will do it for you automatically. You can also subscribe on the YouTube channel as well. We'll take a very quick break. We'll come back. It is Verdict with Senator Ted Cruz. Ben Ferguson with you. A lot more ahead.
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2: 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It is Verdict with Senator Ted Cruz, Ben Ferguson with you. 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Hit that auto download button. You'll see the check mark. Bam. You will not miss a single episode. It's just that easy. All right, Senator, I want to get into this national security issue. The media not talking about it. But Hassan Piker's got a wingman brother. He is a space engineer with security clearance. Now, that on its face, not a big deal. What's a big deal is the details behind the brother.
3: Well, let's start with Hassan Piker. Hassan Piker is a radical. This entire show, we've been talking about the radicals who sadly are becoming more and more commonplace on the left, more and more commonplace in the Democrat Party. And Hassan Piker is a great example of he's an influencer who the Democrats have embraced. He is a communist. He is an Islamist. He hates America. He routinely rails. He hates African Americans. He hates white Americans. He hates the United States of America. He has said, and this is a quote, America deserved 9/11. This is, and by the way, Abdul al-Sayed and other Democrats campaign with him, embrace him. When they stand next to him and both figuratively and literally embrace him, they're saying they support his ideas. Well, turns out Hassan Piker has a brother, and his brother is in a position that if he believes the same thing Hassan does, he's in a position to do real damage. Here's a story from the Washington Free Beacon. Hassan Piker's younger brother is an aerospace engineer with security clearances who spent years working on U.S. military projects for Boeing, projects that include Air Force One and the top secret, quote, doomsday plane designed for nuclear war. Now, let's see, is this guy, maybe the brother, he doesn't have anything to do with Hassan Piker, he doesn't agree with his views, maybe they're estranged, that might be a different circumstance. Well, turns out that is not the case. Let me continue reading. Murat Piker, an engineer who spent more than a decade at Boeing, regularly appears on his older brother's controversial social media channel and has also accompanied him to events. Hassan has declared that, quote, America deserved 9/11, bragged about his support for Hamas, spoken in favor of Iran's right to defend itself, and blamed Iran's death to America and great Satan rhetoric on the United States, quote, messing around in the Middle East. Well, his kid brother, Murat, worked as a full-time employee at Boeing for more than a decade and left on his own, of his own volition, earlier this year. He said, quote, my background includes significant experience at Boeing Space and Defense, where I led mechanical design and integration for next-generation satellite structures, managed high-pressure anomaly investigations, and defined structural interfaces across subsystems. That's what Murat says on his LinkedIn page. Murat and Hassan Piker were both born in New Jersey, but they did their primary and their secondary schooling in Turkey. Murat worked on Air Force One, and you have to ask. I don't know if Murat shares his brother's hatred for America, his brother's embrace of radical Islam, but given that they have done Hassan Piker's show repeatedly together, gone to events together, that is a reasonable inference and it's a reasonable question. And it raises the question, listen, if this is someone that hates America and wants to do damage to America, what harm could he do with security clearances working for Boeing and for the military on very, very sensitive projects?
2: Yeah, very sensitive projects. And you know, when you look at this, it's being exposed. I'm glad, by the way, for the work the Washington Free Beacon has done. Yet again, another example, Senator, of a major story that has national security implications, and the mainstream media just completely looks the other way.
3: Well, they do, because they don't want to cover this. They don't want to cover the fact. And understand that when Chuck Schumer, when Abdul al-Sayed have been asked, do they distance themselves from Hassan Piker, they consistently say no, that they want these radicals. Here, give a listen to Ro Khanna, who is the Democrat congressman being asked if Democrats should distance themselves from radical Hassan Piker.
4: You stuck your neck out for progressives like Abdullah Saeed. You also supported Plattner before the allegations came out. You've also stuck your neck out for Hassan Piker. And you've seen that Hassan Piker is now being attacked 24/7 on Fox. Here's Haley Stevens going on Fox and saying, well, the first thing, you know, how El-Sayed could moderate to voters is to get rid of the Piker affiliation. You've seen Neera Tanden retweet Laura Loomer's attack on Hassan Piker. Your comment on Hassan Piker, what should the Democrats do with him? Should they abandon him? Do you renounce your support of him? You tell me, Roe. Give it to me straight.
5: It's absurd. These are the same people who were at one point criticizing Democrats for going on Joe Rogan. I mean, remember when Bernie went on Joe Rogan? The people who said, oh, you can't go on Joe Rogan. These are the same folks who criticized me when I went on Ben Shapiro. Should I not go on Ben Shapiro's podcast? He's because I disagree with him. We had an oral argument on the minimum wage. Just because someone is engaging with Hassan Piker, who has strong viewpoints on these issues, doesn't mean that you're endorsing every single one of Hassan Piker's positions. And if you're going to argue that we should exclude left-wing commentators, and frankly, some of these people were arguing that we should be canceling and excluding right-wing commentators, you're left with a party that is basically a status quo party. That's why we lost two elections.
2: But by the way, I love how he's sitting there. He's like, oh, it's no different than me going on Ben Shapiro's show. Ben Shapiro is not a radical in the way that you would have to defend Hassan Piker. And yet to compare the two, going, oh, I just take a risk on these guys because, you know, I'm not going to agree with everything they say. Look at what you're endorsing. It is radical, extreme, and crazy.
3: Well, and look, Ro Khanna was someone who got elected to Congress from Silicon Valley. He was someone who got elected with the support of the tech bros. And his initial brand was kind of a moderate, common sense Democrat. And then he looked around the Democrat Party and said, wait a second, nobody wants moderate, common sense Democrats. And so he's decided to go hard, hard left. As the beginning of that interview showed, he went up to Maine and embraced Graham Plattner and said, hey, this is great. You know, a Nazi communist, my kind of guy. You listen to what Khanna said there. He said, well, just because they're engaging, that was the verb he used, engaging with Hassan Piker. Let's be clear. Al-Sayed is not engaging with Hassan Piker. He's not saying, you know, Hassan, I actually think you're wrong when you say America deserved 9/11. I don't think we deserve to be attacked by Islamist terrorists who murdered nearly 3,000 people. They're not engaging. They're embracing. They're celebrating. They're adopting. It is who they are. And I will say, you know, there's the old line that hypocrisy is the tribute that vice pays to virtue. Ro Khanna is rich as hell. And the latest news story said he traded $165 million in trades. He made over 5,000 trades last year. I don't think members of Congress should be buying and selling stock and getting rich. And this is a great example of the hypocrisy, which is that they embrace Marxism while living as complete and utter hypocrites.
2: Yeah, it's a great point there. I want to remind you, if you're listening to the show, don't forget, Senator Cruz and I do the show as a podcast 3 days a week. 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And the Senator and I will see you back here on the podcast this week and on this radio station a week from now.
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11: 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And this Tuesday, you can get it at the one that started it all.
13: Starbucks, you know, has been doing this for 23 years. They're the OG of pumpkin spice latte.
11: That's Pat Kobe, senior editor at Restaurant Business, who says there's a good reason Starbucks makes a big deal about PSL's return.
13: I mean, it does an enormous amount of business to the chain. Supposedly, PSL alone generates $500 million.
11: So how long will those drinks be around? Not too long.
13: Usually they lead into the Christmas drinks starting in November. And so, you know, that's when peppermint mocha comes out and gingerbread lattes.
11: So if you like PSL, act fast. Tom Busby, Bloomberg Radio.
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0: from New York.
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25: And I'm Ed Kalenge in the Bloomberg Newsroom. Here are some of the stories we're watching. Canadian Prime Minister Mark Carney says retaliatory tariffs on U.S. goods will take effect September 8th. After Canada got hit with 50% tariffs on billions of dollars of goods, Carney calls it a bad deal.
26: For over a year, Canada has worked intensively and in good faith with the United States to negotiate a new comprehensive trade deal. We've been pragmatic, patient, and persistent. We pursued every opportunity to reach an agreement that protects Canadian workers and their families, that strengthens our economy, and that respects Canadian sovereignty.
25: Trump administration officials have promised to present the president with options to escalate. We're learning more about what broke down trade talks between the U.S. and Canada. Bloomberg's Monica Ricks reports.
27: Sources tell Bloomberg talks collapsed Friday night, in part from a last-minute standoff over cutting U.S. tariffs on Canadian medium and heavy-duty vehicles, ranging from pickup trucks to commercial vehicles. Both countries had an outline of a deal which would have lowered tariffs from 25 to 15% on steel, aluminum, and lumber, as well as regular auto tariffs. But Canada wanted that relief to expand to bigger vehicles. Ford's new plant in Ontario makes F-350s and larger pickup trucks that are now subject to even higher duties. Monica Ricks, Bloomberg Radio.
25: President Trump made more than 1,000 securities trades in June, including significant purchases of Berkshire Hathaway, Visa, MasterCard, and Cintas. This according to a financial disclosure published Saturday. The transactions totaled between $78.1 million and $263.1 million in the filing published by the U.S. Office of Government Ethics, which shows a range for each transaction rather than exact numbers. The largest transaction was a June 22nd sale of between $5 million and $25 million of shares in a Vanguard exchange-traded fund. Trump made more than 21,000 securities trades in 2025, often in bursts tied to market events he created. The total value of the trades he made in 2025 was between $600 million and $1.86 billion, occasionally showing buying and selling of the same security on the same day. Global news, 24 hours a day and whenever you want it with Bloomberg News Now. I'm Ed Kalenge. 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
33: Hey there, you're listening to The Deal with Alex Rodriguez and Jason Kelly on Bloomberg Radio. I'm Jason Kelly, and today you're hearing a section from our conversation with Jesse Cole, the creator of the Savannah Bananas. I want to understand, and I know Alex is too, sort of the scope and the structure of this business, because it starts as one team, but now it's essentially a league. Help us understand like what this empire looks like at this point.
34: Well, context, 11 years ago, we started as a college summer baseball team. So one of the lowest levels of baseball. And we were in the Coastal Plain League, and we had a 4,000-seat stadium. We only sold two tickets in our first 3 months. So my wife and I had to sell our house, empty out our savings account, sleeping on an airbed, and we mortgaged everything. And that's where it started. And we had to get people excited about a college summer baseball team. So we went all in, named the team the Bananas, and luckily we started selling out games there at 4,000-seat stadium. After about 3 or 4 years of selling out every single game, winning the championship, I was watching the fans and realizing that they would leave early And we actually started videotaping. We had a camera every 30 minutes and watching when fans would get up, when would they leave their seat, when were they not paying attention. And I realized that the game was too long for the average fan. And so we started crafting, without anyone knowing, a new game called Banana Ball and eliminating all the boring parts of baseball for the average fan. So we eliminated mound visits, no stepping out of the box, no walks, no bunting. If you bunt, you're thrown out of the game. Like, we just started creating unique rules. If a fan catches a foul ball, it's an out. And we said, let's just test this. So back in 2018, we did behind closed doors. 2020, COVID hit. We did in front of a few fans. And then we said, we're going all in on that. So 2021, we went all in with a one city world tour, which we called it a one city world tour. You know, we're going to start small, dream big. And we did it in Mobile in front of 3,500 fans. Went well, went to seven cities, then went to 33 cities, and then left the Coastal Plain League. And then have added teams each year. And so now we have six teams. We'll play in front of 3.4 million fans this year. There's 4.2 million people on our wait list. Every team sells out. We just crossed over 500 straight sellouts, all going back from 2016. And we're fortunate. We got 10 football stadiums, NFL stadiums. And yeah, it's fun. We're building brands, but mostly just building it fans first. That's the name of our company. And that's where we started.
2: So Jesse, when you say 3.4 million fans, if my memory serves me right, that's probably one Major League Baseball team that's drawing more. And that's probably the LA Dodgers. Maybe it's a class of one, maybe two. So the Dodgers and your team, that's a pretty good class to be involved with. But I guess my question is, and I love what you're doing, because baseball is in many ways synonymous with everything that I've done in my life. And it was my first love. And I love watching baseball. I love everything about it. I guess if you were a baseball commissioner for one day with keeping the history and the integrity of the game intact, how would you try to think about competing as the NFL, the NBA, NHL, Netflix, and everything else that's competing for consumers?
34: You know, I think Major League Baseball has done a great job over the last few years. You watch what's happened. The games are faster. There's a lot more excitement. The ratings are increasing. But yeah, I mean, where we start is an obsession with the fan experience and breaking down the barriers between the player and the fan. And I think each one of our players are sharing the behind the scenes. They're sharing the excitement. We get our fans, our players are actually in the upper deck every night. Our players get to the upper deck and they're literally high-fiving fans, taking pictures with the fans, giving roses to little girls. We celebrate more. And so we're building that world. And so again, it's do things every night people have never seen in front of a live crowd. In baseball, that happens with great moments, but you're hoping something happens. We script unbelievable walk-ups, crazy dancing celebrations. The players are doing trick plays every night. They're working on backflip catches and doing aerial catches and doing things that people have never seen before. I challenge each one of our players to bring something new so you can never take your eyes off it. So, you know, again, I never want to say I think Major League Baseball's done a great job, but I think how do you break down the barriers between the player and fans? I think the way the world is going right now, people are hungry for human connection. And so how can a player connect with fans more? You know, my dad, when I played, and Alex probably, you know, you probably told this way, when you hit a home run, act like you've done it before. You know, that's what I was told. I agree with that 100% back in the day, but now you want kids to be excited about playing. You know, if you look at you, 600,000 less kids are playing Little League Baseball than 5-6 years ago. You look at what's happening, the game is changing. And because kids are getting entertained every single day at their fingertips. So when you hit a home run, you get a big strikeout, celebrate, not against the other team, but celebrate for your team. Celebrate for the fans. Go big. You're seeing Major League Baseball do more of this in the dugouts, which is great. But man, I love what's what happened with the World Baseball Classic. You're seeing emotion. You're seeing electricity. Right. And people are watching. We celebrate everything in Banana Ball. And the fans want to celebrate with us.
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34: 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And yeah, now we're having, I mean, we just saw Jackie Bradley Jr., an all-star World Series champion. He's playing full-time with us. We've had numerous MVPs, Cy Young Award winners, even Hall of Famers play with us. They want to have fun. We learned this when we were playing traditional baseball. We had 6 years in a regular league. And our players just had fun every day. We won 3 of the 6 championships with all the dancing, with all the celebrations, with all the hijinks. We just won because we were having fun. And so, again, we're very clear. Now we've had thousands of players reach out to us. I mean, we're fortunate. You know, we're paying guys 2-3 times what minor leaguers are playing. They're average six-figure pay and only they're playing 100 less games. Literally, playing 100 less games and getting paid that. But it's not about the money. They're playing in front of a sold-out crowd every single night, and they get to have fun. And that's what's really cool. Major leaguers that join us for one night, they come out and they say,